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0: successful season considering everything they deal with.
1: Well, the other thing, too, is so now they're 3-0 for a second straight season, and therefore that gives them a little bit of a cushion. We will see what happens to the Los Angeles Rams tonight, but with the Seattle Seahawks loss, they're 2-1. If the Rams are to lose, now all of a sudden they're 1-2, and even if they win, you still have a game lead in the NFC West headed into the month of October, and because you're still trying to get healthy all the while, that's the type of cushion that is going to allow for the San Francisco 49ers to still be competitive, regardless of if they finally get any defensive linemen off that injured reserve list.
0: Yeah, and you know what? You said something, you know, God forbid you lose the quarterback. They did last year, and yet they kept on finding ways to win. It's unbelievable what Kyle Shanahan is able to deal with and continue to overcome. Coming up, one L.A. team is kicked off, the other... they're not too happy right now. They're 0-3. What's next for them? It's primetime here on ESPN Radio and the ESPN app.
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0: thank you so much. I appreciate Josiah and Javon. Coming up next, it's game night. They continue to talk about this game. Rams currently up 7-0. Mark Zeno and Gerard Cherry, they got you next. 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
1: 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Do either of them have a shot at the playoffs? 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
3: Here's the total security of Southern Minnesota weather forecast. I'm meteorologist Megan Mulford. Overcast skies with fog and spots tonight with lows around 57. Winds out of the northeast at around 5 miles an hour. Cloudy skies again tomorrow, 71. 56 tomorrow night, partly cloudy. Seasonal temps Tuesday and Wednesday with highs in the upper 60s. Scattered showers possible both days. From the Weatherology Weather Center, I'm staff meteorologist Megan Mulford. Currently, it's 63 degrees.
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0: He should go 4-0.
1: No doubt about it, because right now the Raiders are killing the elimination pools. Because I got to imagine for the first 3 weeks, they probably eliminated 75% of the people that are in there in these things.
0: Yep, and the smartest thing you could have done was take them in week one against take the Raiders in week one against the Dolphins, because that put them over the top. Speaking of over the top, another field goal here by the Rams. They go up 10-0 over the Broncos in Denver, a rainy Denver game that's going on right now. It's been all Rams here in the first half. 149 yards to 29 for Denver.
1: Yeah, Sean, you'll be calling plays soon. I gave it a week or two, so we'll see. It's not.
0: They've held on to the ball for 1136 compared to 507 of the Denver Broncos here. So Denver will try to continue to get themselves out of the mess in the 10-0 hole that they are in. We're going to continue around the NFL next. We got some big injuries to discuss in the same game. And could playing one team be a harbinger of bad news for quarterbacks? We'll tell you that next. It's game night. Mark Zeno, three-time Super Bowl champ, Rod Cherry, ESPN Radio and the ESPN app.
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0: Yeah, well, I guess that counts for something. Rams up 10-0 and driving here inside of Broncos territory. We'll keep you updated on Sunday Night Football. Up next, Houston, we've got a problem. 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
13: And things like that, so you don't have time to think about anything else. So when guys go down, you hope they return, but you adjust and wait till they tell you they're back, and if they don't, keep them moving.
1: Referring to Evan, Shanahan said, "We couldn't tell."

0: So, and then I think after that, they get the Chargers off the bye, and the Browns are in there too. So, like, it's still there for them. Still there for them for the taking. They just have to win this week against the Cowboys. They lose this week, then the percentage drops to zero.
1: Yeah, interesting stuff. All right, DJ Bieniemy, ESPN, NFL Nation, Texas reporter. Thanks so much for the time tonight, brother. We'll talk again soon.
0: No problem, no problem. Don't have so much fun, Mark.
1: Yeah, I'll try not to. Not as much fun as the teams who play the Houston Texans are. Again, 13-0 in favor of the Rams here. Broncos had the ball out near midfield with just over 2 minutes left. He'll keep you updated on Sunday Night Football. Look, I said this last year, Gerard, when we talked about the Texans. I don't think D'Amico Ryans is the answer. Mm-hmm. I mean, and here's the thing. Like, organizationally, if you keep running into the same problem over and over again and you don't address it, i.e. the Houston Texans on offense, and with the exception of the first year of C.J. Stroud, have been absolutely putrid. Again, the Dallas Cowboys of defense have been absolutely putrid year in and year out. Like, how do you continue to let this persist over and over again when the problem is solvable and organizationally you don't do it?
2: It's just you're comfortable with the known as opposed to the unknown. That's really what you're dealing with, and you run the risk. Because to his credit, he's been a very successful young NFL head coach in seeing the playoffs, seeing victories in the playoffs. And they're saying themselves, we've had times within this organization where that was not occurring whatsoever. And do we really want to go back to those recent memories of the previous leaders that we had at that position who failed miserably at making this a good football team, let alone the organization in its entirety? So I think they wrestle with that more so than anything, and they don't want to be the one who let go a potential Mike Tomlin or John Harbaugh, is how they probably see him in that light, and understandably so with the success he's had early on as a head coach.
1: Yeah, and part of that is that's the framing against it, right?
2: Mm-hmm.
1: When you have success like that early on,
2: right?
1: Everything is measured against that. When really the natural progression and elevation of how a franchise gets to the top of the league and stays there doesn't usually come that quick. The league is meant for turnaround; it's not meant for drastic turnaround.
2: Right,
1: and it's hard to sustain that after the fact. So, all right, again, still a 13-0 lead here as we hit the 2-minute warning. Denver with the ball, trying to put their first points up of the evening. We'll get you updated on that when we get back. Up next, they got over the Super Bowl hump, but now are they Super Bowl chumps? We'll answer that question. 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
6: 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The character played by Harold Perry had been featured on the hit comedy Fibber McGee and Molly for a few seasons. He was their neighbor and Fibber's friendly nemesis. When Gildersleeve relocated from Wistful Vista to Summerfield in order to take care of his orphan niece and nephew, he needed a new person to butt heads with. So they introduced Judge Horace Hooker, played by Earl Ross. Now in this episode, Gildy is engaged to Adeline Fairchild, voiced by Una Merkel. It's an election time offering, which originally aired on November 3rd, 1948.
7: The Kraft Foods Company presents Harold Perry as the Great Gildersleeve.
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0: A week ago, something very important happened in the life of the great Gildersleeve. He became engaged to his charming next-door neighbor, Miss Adeline Fairchild. Let's go back to the morning after Adeline shyly accepted his proposal. The happy bridegroom-to-be is just arising from his couch.
1: Engaged? Thief. Well, I did it for the baby's sake. I can't adopt her unless I get married. Didn't have to rush into it, though. Suppose the parents come back and take the baby away. There I'd be, married for life. That's a long time. Say, nobody knows about it yet. We could keep our engagement secret a while. Then if the parents should come back... You're sly, Gildersleeve. Where's my other shoe?
2: Why, Throckmorton.
1: Good morning, Adeline.
2: My, you certainly came over early, lover boy.
1: Yeah, lover boy.
2: Just couldn't wait to see your little bride-to-be, could you?
1: No, I couldn't.
2: You're sweet.
1: Well, bride-to-be, I mean, Adeline, I've been thinking.
2: So have I. Why, I lay awake all last night making plans for our marriage.
1: Oh?
2: I can just see our cute little towels hanging on the rack together. He and she.
1: He, she.
2: Why, Throckmorton, what's the matter? You look pale.
1: Pale? Oh, nothing. Just haven't had my orange juice yet.
2: Oh, well, I've just been busy as a bee making plans. First, we'll have our engagement party.
1: Engagement party? Wait a minute. Do we have to have one of those?
2: Why, of course, silly. That's where we're going to tell the whole wide world the good news.
1: Adeline.
2: Oh, promise me that someday you and I...
1: Adeline?
2: Yes?
1: I just got a wonderful idea.
2: What's that?
1: How about keeping our engagement a secret?
2: What?
1: Well, just for a little while.
2: Throckmorton P. Gildersleeve, you're not trying to get out of this, are you?
1: Get out of it? No. Just thought it'd be nice to keep it a secret, that's all. You haven't told anybody, have you?
2: Well, I sent just one little telegram to a relative down south.
1: Oh? Oh, well. I don't think we should tell anybody else.
2: I don't see why not.
1: Well, it's more romantic that way.

0: romantic? What do you mean?
1: Well, to me, a secret like this is too precious to share. But if you want to tell every Tom, Dick, and Harry, go ahead.
0: Oh, Throckmorton, you little darling. I didn't realize that such a romantic heart beats underneath that gray business suit. I do believe you're right. After all, Romeo and Juliet kept their love a secret.
1: Yeah, that's right.
0: Why, they kept their secret till the very end. Then they both committed suicide.
1: Well, we wouldn't have to go quite that far. Well, I better be going, Adeline. Don't forget, it's a secret.
0: I won't. Goodbye, Romeo. Oh, promise me that someday you and I...
1: I wish you wouldn't sing that so loud.
2: That you, Unc?
1: Yes, Leroy.
2: Sit down, Unky. You're late for breakfast.
1: All right, Marjorie.
2: Where you been?
1: Been? Oh, just thought I'd take an early morning walk, wake up an appetite. What's the matter with you, young man?
2: Nothing, Uncle Romeo.
1: Huh?
2: Yes. Congratulations, Uncle Mort.
1: What?
2: I understand you and Miss Fairchild became engaged last night.
1: Who told you?
2: Miss Fairchild. She just phoned.
1: Ye God, she certainly kept it a secret. Couldn't even wait till I got home.
2: Well, she said you wouldn't mind if she just told the family.
1: Well...
2: Uncle Mort, I think it's the best thing that ever happened. Miss Fairchild's awfully sweet. She'll make a wonderful wife, and now the baby will have a mother.
1: Oh, yes. But for the time being, I've asked Miss Fairchild to keep our engagement a secret.
2: What's the matter, Unc? Getting cold feet?
1: Let's show a little respect, Leroy. Now, thank you not to jump to conclusions. We're keeping this to ourselves for romantic reasons. Leroy? You understand? We just won't let it go beyond this room.
3: Sure.
2: All right.
4: Oh, Mr. Gilsleeve.
1: Good morning, Bertie.
4: Well, I guess you're pretty happy this morning, Miss Gilsleeve.
1: Huh?
4: I think it's wonderful.
1: What's wonderful?
4: You and Miss Fairchild get engaged.
1: Oh, my goodness. Bertie, did Adeline tell you, too?
4: Yes, sir. She told me just now over the back fence.
1: Oh. Why didn't she broadcast it over the radio?
4: Oh, she told me not to tell anybody. She said it was a secret.
1: Some secret.
2: Isn't it thrilling, Bertie?
4: It sure is. A nice man like you should be married, Miss Gilsey.
1: Well, thank you, Bertie, but this is a secret. So we're not going to talk about it, are we?
4: No, sir. Bertie won't talk about it.
1: Good.
4: But I know you're going to be mighty happy. Miss Fairchild's going to make a wonderful wife.
1: Now, Bertie, we said we would...
4: Yes, sir. Bertie won't talk about it.
1: Good. Now that's settled.
4: Just think. Pretty soon you'll be mad for life.
1: Bertie?
4: Bertie won't talk about it. Yes.
1: All right.
4: Yes, sir, Mr. Gilsleeve. You ran a good race, but the parson finally caught up with you.
1: Bertie?
4: But don't worry, Bertie won't talk about it.
1: I don't want any breakfast.

0: Why did Adeline have to tell the family about this? Oh, well. As long as it doesn't go any further, I guess it'll be all right. Got a lot of work to do today. I'll just bury myself in the water reports. Good morning, Bessie.
1: Oh, good morning, Mr. Gildersleeve. And congratulations.
2: What?
1: Oh, I just know you and Miss Fairchild would be very happy.
2: Bessie, did she tell you too?
1: Well, she said you didn't think you'd mind since I was your secretary.
0: No, of course not. I don't mind. We might as well tell everybody. Send out a notice to all our subscribers.
1: Oh, yes, sir. I'll send them out right away.
2: No, you won't.
1: Well, I don't mind the extra work.
0: Forget it, Bessie. This is supposed to be a secret.
1: Oh.
0: Let's don't tell a soul. We'll just keep it between you and me and the lamppost.
1: Lamppost?
0: It's a figure of speech, Bessie. Now, let's forget all about this and get down to work. I'll get it. Summerfield Water Department. Commissioner Gildersleeve speaking.
3: Well, this is the police department. Chief Gates speaking.
0: Oh? Hello, Chief. What do you want?
3: I'm very happy for you, Commissioner.
0: What are you talking about?
3: Come on now, you know. Oh, promise me that someday you and I...
0: Chief! Adeline told you to?
3: Well, she said since I'm one of your closest friends...
0: Oh, sure.
3: And take it from me, Commissioner, you'll never regret this.
0: Now, look.
3: Marriage is a great institution.
0: Yes, yes.
3: But who wants to live in an institution?
0: Very funny.
3: Only kidding, Commissioner.

0: from an old married man, marriage is okay. It's a give and take proposition. You give and your wife takes.
1: Chief, if you'll just stop those corny jokes.
0: Mr. Gildersleeve, sincerely, I want to wish you both the best of luck.
2: Well, thanks.
0: And Commissioner.
2: Yes?
0: May all your troubles be little ones.
1: Oh, for goodbye. For heaven's sakes.
3: What's the matter, Mr. Gildersleeve? Does Chief Gates know the secret, too?
1: Secret? Adeline hasn't told many people. Only Leroy, Marjorie, Bertie, Chief Gates, and you. I wonder who else knows about it.
4: Hello, Gildy.
1: Hello, Judge.
4: Oh, promise me that someday you and I...
1: Another one.
4: And may I be the first to congratulate you?
1: The first? Get in line. You're about the tenth.
4: Well, Adeline said it would be all right to tell me since I'm your lawyer.
1: Oh, sure. The more, the merrier.
4: Well, Gildy, Dan Cupid finally hit you with one of his little arrows. Of course, I don't see how he could miss. You make such a big target.
1: I'm just going to ignore that, you old goat.
4: And Gildy, Miss Fairchild said I'd be invited to an engagement party before long.
1: Oh, she did. Well, I told her that we were going to wait a while.
4: Well, you'll have to learn, Gildy, that a woman usually has the last word.
1: Well, Adeline's had her last word. Where's my hat? Adeline, I'd like to talk to you.
5: You know, Throckmorton, I've had the busiest morning.
1: Yes, I know that. Adeline?
5: Yes?
1: I thought we agreed this morning to keep our engagement a secret.
5: Why, of course we did, silly.
1: Well, a lot of people seem to know about it. And a little bird didn't tell them. What's the matter?
5: You're so cute when you're gruff, woof, woof.
1: Oh, my goodness. Adeline!
5: All right, you masterful man, you. I won't tell another soul.
1: Good. And that's settled. We'll just keep it a secret.
5: Yes. Until our engagement party.
1: Yeah. Huh? Adeline, I thought we were going to postpone our engagement party.
5: Postpone it?
1: Well, just a year. I mean, a month or two.
5: Well, all right. Throckmorton.
1: Yeah?
5: Guess who sent us congratulations on our engagement?
1: Who?
5: Cousin Leela.
1: Leela?
5: Yes, your old sweetheart. She answered my wire this morning.
1: Oh.
5: She says she hopes we'll both be very happy. Of course, she doesn't mean it. I bet she's tearing out her blonde hair by its black roots. Aren't I, little minx?
1: Leela and I were just good friends.
5: Now, Throckmorton, she said to tell you she'll never forget those moonlit nights by the reservoir.
1: Oh? She did?
5: Throckmorton?
1: Huh?
5: What are you blushing about?
1: Am I blushing?
5: You haven't forgotten her, have you?
1: I have, too.
5: No, you haven't. You're still in love with her.
1: Adeline.
5: I see it all now. That's why you want to keep our engagement a secret, you bluebeard.
1: Adeline, please.
5: You never want to have our engagement party.
1: Yes, I do, Adeline. We'll have the party real soon. We'll have it any time you say.
5: Oh, that's wonderful. How about tomorrow night?
1: I don't think we could, Adeline. We don't have the invitations printed.
5: Oh, I ordered the invitations this morning.
1: You did?
5: Uh-huh. I've taken care of everything.
1: You certainly have.
5: Oh, Throckmorton, I'm so happy.

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1: Now, as you know, the great Gildersleeve found a little baby girl a few weeks ago. 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
0: Friends, go after the car that everybody wants, the beautiful 1949 Ford sedan. Hurry, though. This Saturday is the closing date in this fourth week's contest. Mail your entry to Parquet Margarine, Box 736, Chicago 77, Illinois, now. Names of earlier winners will be announced in a few minutes.
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0: Well, now let's rejoin the Great Gildersleeve. The fatal day of the engagement party has arrived, and the condemned man did not eat a hearty breakfast. It's afternoon now, and we find our prisoner of love in solitary confinement up in his room.
10: Trapped by a woman's tears. It'll be all over tonight. Well, maybe it's all for the best. We'll be able to adopt the baby now. Adeline's really a fine woman. At least I won't have to buy an engagement ring. I'll use the one I got for Leela. Good thing she gave it back. Leela. What a girl. Well, it's all over now. I'll just forget about her. Now, where did I put that ring? I guess it's in this cigar box with Leela's letters. Let's see here. Leela's letters are getting a little faded. Just like our romance. Look at this old dance program. That's the night we went to the Halloween dance at the Elks Hall. I remember Leela and I had the last waltz together. That was a wonderful night. I'll never forget our costumes. Leela went as Madame Pompadour and I went as Henry VIII. I remember I carried a

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We danced cheek to cheek, and her hair tickled my nose. What's the matter with me? I gotta forget Leela. Now, where's that ring? What's this? Oh, that old blue ribbon I won at the 4th of July picnic. What's it say? Second prize fat man's race. Leela and I had a wonderful time at that picnic. I remember after lunch we took a walk down by the brook. We sat there on the bank and watched our reflections in the water. And I stole a little kiss, and she made me put it right back. And then we... Gildersleeve, you've got to stop this. Remember, you're getting engaged to Adeline tonight. You're supposed to be looking for a ring. Leela doesn't mean a thing to me anymore. It doesn't affect me one way or the other. So, whoop. What's this? Picture of Leela in a bathing suit. Oh, gee, she looks cute. I think I'll look for the ring later.

0: Hello, Peavy.
1: Yeah, hello, Mr. Gildersleeve. Congratulations from Peavy's Pharmacy.
0: Huh?
1: On your coming marriage, Mr. Gildersleeve.
0: Oh, thanks, Peavy.
1: I suppose this is a happy day for you.
0: Happy? Oh, yes.
1: Now, Mrs. Peavy and I are looking forward to the engagement party at Miss Fairchild's tonight. We'll be there with bells on.
0: Oh, that's fine.
1: You know, Mr. Gildersleeve, I'll never forget the wonderful parties we had at that house when Leela Ransom used to live there.
0: Leela?
1: Yes, you remember the night...
0: Peavy, that happened a long time ago. I've forgotten all about Leela.
1: You have? I can't understand that. She used to live right next door to you.
0: Peavy, I...
1: You must remember Mrs. Ransom. She was an attractive widow, about 5'2", freckles on her nose.
0: I know. I remember her, Peavy.
1: Oh, I thought you said you forgot her.
0: Yes. Let's skip it.
1: All right. I thought it was funny you'd forget her. You were quite fond of her at one time.
0: Yes, Peavy, but that's all over.
1: And of course.
0: Yeah.
1: She certainly made an impression on me. I'll never forget that birthday party at her house. We played post office. And I delivered a letter to Mrs. Ransom in the pantry. I certainly was a happy postman.
0: Peavy, let's get one thing straight. Leela is a thing of the past, just a memory. She's gone with the wind.
1: Yes?
0: Yes, of course. Now, put yourself in my shoes, Peavy. Suppose you were getting engaged to Mrs. Peavy tonight. You'd forget all about a girl like Leela, wouldn't you?
1: Well, no, I wouldn't say that.
0: Goodbye.

0: Well, if it ain't the commish.
1: Hello, Floyd.
0: Well, I got an invite to your funeral. Yeah. I mean, engagement party.
1: Yeah, we can dispense with the barbershop humor, Floyd. Just give me a haircut.
0: Sure. Hop right up in the chair and I'll spruce you all up for tonight.
1: All right.
0: Oh, promise me that someday you and I...
1: Floyd, don't sing that.
0: Okay.
1: Gives me the willies.
0: Uh-huh. Say, commish, tell me something. Whatever happened to Leela Ransom?
1: Leela? Now, why should I know? I'd forgotten all about her.
0: Uh-huh. You used to have quite a pash for that Southern belle.
1: Floyd, that's ancient history. A thing of the past.
0: Mm-hmm. Well, you're right, commish. When a man gets engaged, he's got to forget all about other women.
1: That's correct.
0: So I'm glad to see you putting Leela out of your mind.
1: Well, I am.
0: That's good. She don't bother you at all no more, huh?
1: That's right.
0: But, commish... Leela sure did look cute in a bathing suit, didn't she?
1: She sure did. Goodbye, Floyd. I don't need a haircut.

0: in a minute.
1: Say, Gildy, it's almost 10 o'clock. When are you going to announce your engagement?
0: Pretty soon, Horace. Go finish your strawberry ice cream.
1: All right. We're all waiting.
2: We're all waiting.
0: Why doesn't he mind his own business, the old goat? Everybody is so anxious to push me into this thing. Adeline's been breathing down my neck all night. Why doesn't she...
3: Oh, Throckmorton.
0: Oh, hello, Adeline.
3: Throckmorton, cutie pie.
0: Yes?
3: Don't you think it's about time we announced our engagement? The party's practically over.
0: Well...
3: The ice cream's almost gone.
0: I could run out and get some more.
3: Well, Throckmorton, if I didn't know you'd better, I'd think you were trying to back out of this.
0: Back out?
3: Well, come on now. Let's tell our little secret to the world.
4: Excuse me, Miss Fairchild. The Jolly Boys would like to sing a song in honor of the occasion. How about it, Commissioner?
0: Of course, Chief. Let's go.
3: Oh, but Throckmorton, what about our announcement?
0: Later, Adeline, after the song. Hurry up, Chief.
5: Well, here's the commission.
6: Come on, Mr. Gildersleeve.
1: Gildy, we're going to do a song dedicated to you.
0: Thanks. What is it?
1: Wedding bells are breaking up that old gang of mine.
0: That's not very funny. I'll see you later,
4: folks. No, Commissioner, don't go away. We need your bathtub baritone.
0: Well, all right, Chief. You couldn't do without me anyway.
5: Okay, troubadours, here we go.

0: with you, Miss Fairchild.
1: Oh, Throckmorton.
2: Yes?
1: Shall we make the announcement now?
2: Announcement? Well, in just a minute.
1: What?
2: I have to get the ring, Adeline. It's in my overcoat hanging in the hall. I'll be right back.
1: You hurry now.
2: hurry now. This is it. Can't stall any longer, Gildersleeve. Farewell, Leela. Guess I'll never see you again. Let's see the rings in one of these pockets here. Maybe I lost it. No, no such luck. Here it is. Guess I'll have to go in and face the music. I could just walk out the front door here. Run away. Oh, I'd have to come back someday. Get a clean shirt. here. There's a taxi out in front. Somebody's getting out of it. A woman. She's coming in. That walk looks familiar. I wonder if... No, it couldn't be. Yes, it is. It's Leela.
1: Throckmorton.
2: Adeline.
1: Throckmorton, you're turning green. What's the matter?
2: What? Oh, nothing. I'm fine.
1: Well, I wonder who's at the door.
2: It's...
1: Throckmorton! Why, I declare, he's fainted. Throckmorton, speak to me.

0: veterans who have won 1949 four-door Ford sedans. Nancy McAnally of Philadelphia, Pennsylvania. Mrs. H.D. Lashier of Box 107, College Station, Berrien Springs, Michigan. Mrs. S. Lewis Johnson, Jr. of Dallas, Texas. Mrs. Cecil R. Bolner of Frankfort, Kentucky. Accept our congratulations. Winners of 140 other prizes in the second week's contest will be notified by mail. Remember, $50,000 in prizes in all are being awarded, but next week's contest is the last. So, send in several entries, maybe four or five, to boost your opportunities to win the 1949 Ford sedan. Above all, friends, hurry!
1: Throckmorton, darling.
2: Adeline, what happened?
1: You fainted, Throckmorton.
2: I did?
1: They carried you out here on the front porch to get some fresh air.
2: Oh, better stand up. Clear my head.
1: Let Adeline help.
2: There
1: you are. There. You feel better?
2: Yes. Adeline, did Leela really come?
1: Yes, she's upstairs.
2: Oh, I'm sorry we didn't get to announce our engagement tonight.
1: But we did.
2: Huh?
1: They couldn't revive you in time, so I made the announcement.
2: You did?
1: Yes, we're engaged, lover boy.
2: We are?
1: Throckmorton! Oh, well, I declare, he's fainted again.
0: The Great Gildersleeve is played by Harold Perry. Adeline Fairchild by Miss Una Merkel. The show was written by Gene Stone and Jack Robinson with music by Jack Meekin. Included in the cast are Walter Tetley, Mary Lee Robb, Lillian Randolph, Earl Ross, and Richard LeGrand. This is John Wall saying goodnight for the Kraft Foods Company, makers of the famous line of Kraft quality food products. 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

0: Frank Chandler has brought up from the underground room in the old Balkan castle another of the little images of the pagan priestess Oriunda. But the delicately carved figurine proves to be hollow, and inside is a paper bearing three cryptic lines, obviously a code message. Believing the dwarf Arenye knows its meaning, Chandler employs his occult powers to force Arenye to reveal it. But before the terrified dwarf can explain, Bob comes to the locked door with word that a group of strange gypsies is outside the castle. Chandler runs downstairs, and in the courtyard, the gypsy leader says he has brought his sister, who has a message for Chandler. But the girl in gypsy dress who climbs from the wagon is Princess Naji. Chandu, the magician.
1: Come in, Naji.
2: Gee, Naji, I didn't know you.
3: I hope no one in this country will recognize me, Bob.
1: Well, don't they stop these gypsy caravans at the border? Who are those people?
3: Old friends, Chandu. And even the soldiers of Jan Metu cannot prevent the gypsies from moving where they will.
1: Naji.
3: But you must listen, Chandu.
1: You shouldn't have risked it. The forests must be full of soldiers looking for the man who killed Metu's.
2: And do they hate foreigners here?
3: Chandu. Jan Metu is dead?
1: Yes. Bob, go up and tell your mother Naji's here.
2: Okay. He'll fall over on her face.
1: Come in here by the fire, darling. Naji, you shouldn't have come here. You'll recognize...
3: I had to come, Chandu. You're in very great danger, all of you.
1: You mean from Dimitri?
3: Yes. And if I had known it was in this castle that you live, I would have told you in Cairo. All the black forces of the ancient ones are gathered.
1: Sit down, darling. It's all right. Did you think Dimitri would come to the door? Is that why you insisted the gypsy must speak to me personally?
3: It could have been so, Chandu. But there is more.
1: I've had it out with Dimitri. He can't hurt any of us now.
3: Oh. But you must not stay here. You must not.
1: Have you come all this way and risked your life just to tell me this?
3: What will become of the work you do if this evil castle claims your life?
1: Naji, you haven't by any chance decided to do as Dimitri told you.
3: What are you saying?
1: I saw you and Dimitri in the crystal. He was threatening that unless you persuaded me to leave this country, he'd tell
3: Chandu.
1: Me...
3: Chandu!
1: How does it happen that Dimitri knows of this secret of yours, whatever it is, but I can't be trusted with it?
3: Oh. To tell you that would be to tell you everything. And I cannot. Where is Dimitri now?
1: Down in Lobova. He'll be taking over now that Metzos is gone.
3: Do not look at me with anger in your eyes, Chandu.
1: Darling, don't you see how impossible it is? Wouldn't you rather tell me yourself than have Dimitri tell me?
3: You promised you would not ask it.
1: What do you think would happen if I did learn it from Dimitri?
3: I know.
1: Tell me.
3: You would never see me again.
1: Not
3: me. Dorothy is coming with you.
1: We'll talk about this later. This time, we're going to have it out.
3: It cannot be.
4: Naji, I'm so glad to see you.
5: Oh, Bob said you looked terrific in those gypsies.

0: wheels, Margie, and you really do.
1: In the gypsy wagon, they were warm. But in this cold castle...
0: Oh, you're shivering.
2: Well, build up the fire, Frank.
0: I'll go out and make some tea. Shall I, Mother?
2: Please, dear.
0: All right.
2: We have no servants now, Margie.
3: Uncle Frank found out Dimitri was paying them to spy on us.
1: Do you know what they learned?
4: It doesn't matter much after all. As soon as Dimitri reported to Roxor that I was here... Yes. This is the second time we thought he was dead. But he's not.
3: I'd sure like to know how he got out of that well.
1: Oh, it's Roxor. Is it written that we must spend our lives working against this man?
4: Let's hope not.
3: He's got a lot of his gang here, Najee. Arrhenius is upstairs right now.
4: Yes, he's locked in one of the unused rooms up there.
2: Oh, you're still cold. Well, come upstairs, and I'll give you something of mine to put on.
1: I am cold, Dorothy. These mountains are very far from Cairo.
2: Bob, you'd better go and help Betty. She's probably having trouble with that stove.
3: Okay.
2: Come on, Najee.
4: I'm going to talk to Arrhenia again. I'll come up, too.
1: Why is he here, Chandru?
4: Roxor sent him to look for something he refers to as the secret.
1: Frank thinks it's Robert's notes on his new experiment. You have them, Chandru?
4: No, but... Najee... You might know the meaning of the message we found.
1: Where is that little image, Frank?
4: I believe it's in my room.
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6: Here's your total security of southern Minnesota weather forecast. I'm meteorologist Megan Mulford. Lows dip down to about 57 and foggy tonight. Under cloudy skies, northeast winds at around 5 miles an hour. Cloudy skies expected with fog and spots early tomorrow. Daytime highs approaching 71. Lows around 56. Tomorrow night, partly cloudy skies. Chance for showers Tuesday and Wednesday. From the Weatherology Weather Center, I'm meteorologist Megan Mulford. Currently, 62.
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2: Well, I'm glad I didn't let this fire go out. I'm going to give you a wool dress and a warm sweater. Just a minute.
1: Dorothy, give me only a coat. Something I can wear with this gypsy dress.
2: You'll be much warmer.
1: I must speak to Arrhenia.

0: What? What?
1: And Chandu must not know. Where is the dwarf?
0: In the room at the end of the hall. But not
1: give you. Give me the coat, please.
0: Well, here's one. Button it up, you'll freeze. I wish you'd wait.
1: Where is the key to that room?
0: Frank has it.
1: Oh, you.
0: Unless he left in the door.
1: It may be.
0: I must see for myself.
1: It is Chandu's room, Dorothy. Across the hall.
0: Oh, Najee.
1: This door is closed. Do not tell him.
0: Why? Straight down the hall, Najee. But do be careful not to let Aranye out.
2: Hey, Mom! Mom!
3: What is it, Bob? We'll be down in a few minutes.
2: You better come down now and see about the stove. The whole kitchen full of smoke.
3: We'll open the dampers. There's one in the pipe and one at the back of the stove.
2: Well, we did. It doesn't do any good.
4: Bob, get Uncle Frank. It's not the stove at all.
2: Hold everything, Beth. Mom can make it sit up and beg.
4: I tell you, it's not the stove. Something's on fire.
3: What? Frank! Frank!
5: What's the matter, Doc? What's that smoke?
4: Come down here, Uncle Frank.
2: The place is on fire.
6: You had better go outdoors and stay there. Come on, Doc. The whole inside of this place will go up like tinder if it gets a start. Dodgy, come on.
3: Oh, Frank, she went to talk to Aranye.
6: What? Go downstairs, Dot, and outside. I'll bring Dodgy. Good Lord, the place is full of smoke already.
3: Betty, come here.
4: I'm right here, Mother.
2: Hurry up, Mom. Make it fast, Uncle Frank. Everything's on fire.
6: Shut the door after you. You're making it worse. Dodgy! Dodgy, open the door. Unlock it. I can never break it down in time. Try, darling. Turn the key.
3: No,
6: Frank. Oh, that's it. We'll have to hurry. Here, put my handkerchief over your face.
7: Hey, Cushion! I said I would let you would look into the eyes of death.
6: Shut that door.
2: Catch!
7: No!
2: Aranye!
7: No!
2: Aranye, Bob, it was him!
7: He will let me fall to the ground and I will be wobbled to pieces!

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1: 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I'm Greg Bell, and earlier we had an episode of The Great Gildersleeve, which aired on November 3rd of 1948. The previous day was Election Day in the U.S., and featured one of the greatest upsets in the U.S. presidential race. 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
1: Welcome back, folks, here to When Radio Was, or before the break. I was talking about the 1948 presidential election, called one of the greatest upsets in U.S. history, as embattled incumbent Democrat Harry S. Truman retained the White House, defeating Republican Thomas E. Dewey, despite polls and pundits universally predicting his loss. 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

0: Here's your total security of Southern Minnesota weather forecast. I'm meteorologist Megan Mulford. Lows dip down to about 57 and foggy tonight. Under cloudy skies, northeast winds at around 5 miles an hour. Cloudy skies expected with fog and spots early tomorrow. Daytime highs approaching 71. Lows around 56. Tomorrow night, partly cloudy skies. Chance for showers Tuesday and Wednesday. From the Weatherology Weather Center, I'm meteorologist Megan Mulford. Currently 62.
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4: 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And that's our weekly visit with insurance investigator Johnny Dollar, as we present the penultimate episode of the five-part storyline, The Laughing Matter. Elliot Lewis was once dubbed Mr. Radio for good reason. He was a prolific actor, writer, director, producer, and series creator. He starred in the dramas The Casebook of Gregory Hood, Voyage of the Scarlet Queen, and Hawk Larrabee, and had great comedy chops as well, led by the role of Phil's buddy Frankie Rimley on the Phil Harris and Alice Faye program. Listen for him now as Clint Garvey, with Bill Forman as The Whistler, in a broadcast from October 8th, 1945.

I am the Whistler, and I know many things, for I walk by night. I know many strange tales hidden in the hearts of men and women who have stepped into the shadows. Yes, I know the nameless terrors of which they dare not speak.

0: Clint Garvey had never been the same after the death of Eddie Lamar. Eddie was his closest friend. They'd gone to school together, come up from the streets into the big time side by side. Their partnership had been a profitable one. Eddie had plenty of money. There were no domestic troubles. His health was good. And Clint had always seemed puzzled as to why a man like Eddie would commit suicide. It just wasn't in the cards. Still, no matter how much pressure Clint put on the police department, their answer was always the same.
1: You forget it, Garvey. It was suicide. The coroner says so, the police surgeon says so, and I say so.
2: You could still be wrong.
1: Oh, look. It's been a year now.

0: 1 year this month since we went on the case. They've gone into every angle. We know Lamar's past like a book. The records fill two file drawers down at the bureau. And everything we've got says it's suicide. I want you to forget it.
1: Because I knew Eddie Lamar better than all of you, and I know he wasn't the kind of a guy who bumped himself off. That's why.
0: What do you know about the inside of his mind? We got a million cases just like it. Guy comes home happy, kisses his wife, not a care in the world, bingo. Puts himself away.
1: Not Eddie. You are off the beam, Sergeant.
0: I'm sorry, Clint. We're closing the case for keeps this time. There's nothing more we can do.
1: Ever made a mistake, Sergeant?
0: Not very many. Check the record. This department is a pretty high batting average, Clint. There hasn't been a single unsolved murder on the books for the past 18 months.
1: Oh, come on, Sergeant. You're not trying to tell me that...
0: Just check the record. It's all there in black and white. Well, I better get going. You at the desk in 20 minutes. I'm sorry, Garvey. You're a smart boy in your own line. But you better let us make the decision when it comes to murder. It's our business. So long.
1: So long. Yeah, the boobs. The poor, dumb boobs. Oh, what I'd give to tell them off.
2: Yes, Clint. If there were only a way you could tell them off, show them what blundering saps they are. It was a perfect crime, wasn't it? So perfect that for the past year you've had a wonderful time playing with them, watching them stumble, goading them on, almost daring them to discover how Eddie Lamar really died. Yes, Clint, it was a new kind of sport, full of thrills and danger. But you knew you were safe. Because it was so perfect. No loopholes, no loose ends. You thought of that when you killed him. How you'd love to tell the public the real story of Eddie Lamar and then lean back and laugh with the rest of them while Chief Bradshaw and his clowns crawl into their holes. But that's the trouble with a perfect crime, isn't it? You can't tell anybody. You've just got to sit back and smile and boil a little inside. And then, one Saturday night on the highway north of San Diego, your lights pick up a hitchhiker at the edge of the road.
1: Where to, buddy?
3: Stick him up.
1: Wait a minute, pal. You don't know...
3: You heard what I said. Stick him up.
1: Okay.
3: Now, get out of the car.
2: He took everything, your watch, your ring, all your money, except that $100 bill you always carry in your right shoe. Left you on foot 10 miles from Chalmers Cove, the nearest town. Nothing to do but wait for morning in a haystack near the highway. You were boiling mad, weren't you, Clint? Didn't feel much like talking when that breezy truck driver picked you up the next morning.
4: I'm always glad to give a guy a lift. Against company rules, of course, but, well, you know, it gets darn lonesome pushing one of these six-wheelers all day. Always manage to find a ride at nights, too. That's when you need a guy to talk to. Yeah, it keeps you from dropping off like that guy did last night.
1: What guy?
4: I just heard about it back at the station. Guy must have fell asleep at the wheel. Drove off a graded curve. Yeah, killed him dead. Car burned to cinders. Some guy from Frisco.
1: Mention his name?
4: Yeah, Garvey. Made a note in my mind without thinking. Garvey. That's gravy spelled backwards. See?
1: Wait a minute. Hold it. I think I'll go on to San Diego. Change my mind. You can let me off here at Chalmers Cove.
5: Yes, sir?
1: Got a room for me?
5: Yeah, I think so. I can give you 29. That'll be $4 with that.
1: That'll do. My name's Lawrence.
5: Sign the register, please.
1: Yeah. Okay. Now, give me one of those newspapers, will you?
5: Here you are. The maid will be in to make up the room right away.
1: Tell her to skip it for a couple hours. I want to be alone. The body was burned beyond recognition, but police confirmed identification of Garvey. Two articles of jewelry discovered in the wreckage. The car, a 39 Buick coupe,

0: purchased by the victim in San Francisco. I'm dead. What do you know? I'm dead.
1: Say, clerk.
2: Yes, sir.
0: How does the mail run around here? I mean, tomorrow being a holiday.
2: It'll be picked up Tuesday morning at 9.
0: When was the last pickup on Saturday?
2: Let me see. Was it 5? Yeah, that's right. 5 o'clock Saturday afternoon.
0: I see.
3: Your mind's going a mile a minute, isn't it, Clint? A whole year of talking to yourself, of chuckling in private at the stupidity of Bradshaw and his homicide detail. And now it's laid right in your lap. You think it through carefully alone in your room. They can't execute a dead man. And as far as their records go, you were killed Saturday night. A confession letter would knock the props out from under Bradshaw, wouldn't it? A letter from a dead man telling the citizens what a bunch of clowns they've got in the police department. A letter mailed to Jerry Slade of the San Francisco Times-Star, Bradshaw's number one enemy.
0: Beg your pardon, clerk.
2: Oh, yes, sir.
0: Where'd you say the mailbox is?
2: There's one down the road at the next corner, right by the Signal Oil Station.
0: Thanks.
2: You can leave it here at the desk if you like.
0: No, I want to put this one in the box myself. Kind of important.
4: And Jonathan Skinny Wainwright, the general who saw the stars and stripes fall down.
2: Morning, Mr. Lawrence. Checking out.
0: Checking out?
2: This Tuesday, you said...
0: Oh, yeah, and I changed my mind. I think I'll hang around a while longer.
2: Changed your mind, huh?
4: Yes.
2: Any idea how long?
0: Can't tell.
2: I see.
4: The greatest day of all in the life of Skinny Wainwright.
2: Well,
4: now here's a late item from San Diego.
2: Better turn it off.
4: Police reveal a new development in the case of the automobile which crashed on the highway north of San Diego late Saturday night. When they announced examination of the death of the charred victim, proved him to be not Clinton Garvey, but one Joseph Castro, an itinerant wanted in Salinas for robbery. It is believed that the car, registered to Garvey, had been stolen. Police are puzzled by the fact that Garvey has not yet appeared to report the theft and are checking on his whereabouts. And that's the news to this
2: moment. What's the matter, Mr. Lawrence?
4: Your reporter is Lyle Craig.
2: 9 o'clock.
0: To the station for later. The mailbox mail's picked up at 9.
2: Mailbox? Hey, what's the matter, Mr. Lawrence? Where are you going? There's something wrong with that guy. I bet he's changed his mind again.
5: 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We'll be back to wrap up this episode of The Whistler right after this break.
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0: Well, Clint, the shoe's on the other foot now, isn't it? The laugh won't be as loud or as long as you'd hoped if that letter ever reaches San Francisco. Yes, if it gets there, you're a dead duck, and you know it as you race pell-mell down the side street in Chalmers Cove toward the mailbox you dropped it in last night. 9:05, the pickup scheduled for 9:00. Maybe the truck will be late, you keep telling yourself. Yes, it's pulled up at the box as you turn the corner.
1: Hey, wait a minute.
2: Huh? What's wrong?
1: Listen, there's a letter I mailed last night.
2: Yeah?
1: I don't want to mail it. I changed my mind. I got to get it back.
2: Where'd you mail it?
1: This box right here, last night.
2: Well, can't get it back against department regulations. Once she's in the box, she's our baby till we make delivery. Better take it up with the postmaster.
1: Well, listen, nobody will know about it. All you got to do is...
2: Sorry, bud.
1: I tell you, I got to get it.
2: I can't.
1: Okay. Sorry, pal. I'm under the bushes. Where do you keep your keys? Here. Okay, check the box first. Empty. Oh, he's already got it in the truck. Three mailbags. Okay. It's all incoming. Oh, maybe the others. Canceled. Incoming. Better be in this one. Oh, this is incoming, too. It's been picked up by another truck. Wait a minute. The post office. Yeah. The Los Angeles Post Office. I still got a chance.
3: Just a minute now. What was that again, ma'am? You say you left a request at home?
4: He's writing me each week for 6 weeks, wanting always one can mixed nuts.
3: Yeah, but you gotta have the letter with you on all overseas packages.
1: Pardon me, Chief. There's something I want to ask.
3: Yeah, wait your turn, will you, pal? What was that, lady?
1: Well, it'll only take a second. I just want to ask...
3: I said wait your turn. Now, lady?
4: One package mixed nuts I'm sending in secret to Okinawa.
3: Yeah, I know. But you can't send a package that size without a written request.
4: It's home I'm telling you. Today, my husband
1: is... Look, Chief, you've got to tell me...
3: Say, what's eating you? Take your time, will you? Now, look, lady. Who'd you give the nuts to here at the counter last time?
4: Over there. Him.
3: Oh. Hey, Shelley. Hey. Right, he's on the phone. Wait a minute. He'll be through.
5: Yeah, what do you know? Well, just a minute. What's the matter, Ed?
3: This woman here wants to send a package overseas. Says you took one from her every week. You left a request at home, she said.
5: Oh, yeah, she's okay. Go ahead, tell
3: her. Okay, lady. It'll be 27 cents.
4: Thank you. Next time I bring the letter.
3: Right. Now, what can I do for you, pal?
1: Listen, I sent an airmail letter this morning from Chalmers Cove to San Francisco. What plane will be on?
3: What time did you mail it?
1: It was picked up at 9, maybe a little before.
3: I'll be on flight 6 out of Burbank. Leaves at noon.
1: Thanks. Thanks a lot.
5: Oh, what do you know about that, Ed?
3: What?
5: I had a mail robbery down the line this morning.
3: Yeah? Where?
5: Chalmers Cove.
3: Chalmers Cove? Hey, wait a minute. Where'd that guy go to?
5: Oh, what's the matter?
3: Take the window, Kelly. I got a phone call to make.
0: O'clock, Clint. 1 hour to make that plane, and you haven't a chance without a reservation. Unless... Yes. You walk into a phone booth in a drugstore.

0: a chance it might work. I gotta take it. Hello, Pacific Airlines. This is the Army Priority Board. A civilian passenger for San Francisco will arrive at the airport in a half hour. J.G. Eastlake. Yeah. Give him a 2 priority on flight 6 at noon. Right. Thank you.
1: Passengers Noble, Gray, and Hackett on flight 10 to Las Vegas. Please report to reservation desk. Flight 8 to Phoenix,
2: all right,
1: El Paso, and East
2: Vegas
1: Point,
2: checked at 42 pounds. Priority 3.
0: Pardon me, clerk.
2: Just a moment, sir. Be right with you. That's flight 10 to San Francisco. Change for the Reno plane at midnight tonight. There you are. What can I do for you?
0: I want to leave on flight 6 to San Francisco.
2: I see. Your name?
0: My name
3: is... Excuse me just a minute. You're Miss Gregg.
2: Yes.
3: I'm Reynolds.
2: Oh, yes. How do you do, Mr. Reynolds?
3: Has he checked in yet?
2: No, he called here about a half hour ago. Naturally, we confirm all calls from the priority board by calling back. They've never heard of him.
3: I see. Well, I'll be in the lobby here. All you have to do is give me the eye.
2: Right. Thanks, Mr. Reynolds. What was that name again?
0: Name is Vickers. Howard Vickers.
2: You say you're on flight 6?
0: I'm trying to make it. I don't have a priority.
2: Oh, I see. Well, there may be a cancellation, of course. Will you wait here in the lobby? Take off in 15 minutes.
0: Yes, I'll wait.
2: You'll have a pretty fair chance. As it happens, we're running 2 sections on flight 6.
0: 2 sections?
2: Yes. That's a break for you, isn't it?
0: Yeah. Quite a break.
4: Two sections, Clint. Both of them carrying mail. You can see the trucks out there on the strip now, loading it on both planes. Even if you make it now, you've only got a 50-50 chance. The first plane takes off at noon. Finally, at 12:09.
1: Mr. Howard Vickers, please report to reservation desk. We have your reservation on flight 6, second section. Mr. Vickers, please.
4: If you knew how to pray, Clint, you'd be praying now. Praying that the letter that means life or death to you is in one of the sacks you saw them load into the tail compartment of the plane you're riding on. Yes, and that you can follow it from the airport in San Francisco, tail the postman who takes it to the office of the Times-Star. But if it's on the first plane, Clint, if it's delivered before you arrive, you're just as dead as if you'd stayed in Chalmers Cove and waited for them to come and get you. You need a break, Clint, a good, healthy break. Then at 1:30.
5: Fasten safety belts, please. There's nothing to worry about. Fasten safety belts. Fasten safety belts, please. We're going to land. There's absolutely no danger. We've simply run into a storm, and we're landing until it blows over.
6: But where are we?
5: We just passed over the Salinas. It may be necessary to spend the night here. A company limousine will pick you up and take you to a hotel. Just relax. We're landing now.
6: Stewardess.
5: Yes, sir?
6: What about the first section up ahead?
5: Well, I couldn't say, sir. They may be through the storm.
6: They'll arrive in San Francisco before we do.
5: Well, maybe. I don't know. I'll try to find out for you later.
7: This is an emergency field. There's a shelter down to your right. This way, please.
2: What's the matter, sir?
7: Why, I don't know.
2: You'd better come along, sir.
7: I don't feel well, Stuart.
2: It was a pretty bumpy landing. You'll feel better when you get your feet on the ground.
7: Everybody gone?
2: Yes.
7: Good.
2: Well, what are you...
7: Never mind. Just do what I tell you and you'll be okay. Get out the keys.
2: But I
7: don't... tell me you haven't got them. They're in your shoulder bag.
2: All right.
7: That's it. All right, now open up that tail compartment.
2: But I have no right
7: to... Sister, I'd hate to drill you. I don't want to play games. See, now get back there and open it up.
2: All right, all right. There you are.
7: Packages.
2: Well, what did you expect?
7: Where's the mail? Letters.
2: There isn't any. It's all express.
7: Don't hand me that. There's got to be letters.
2: There are. On the other plane.
7: Give me those keys. Now get in that compartment. Hurry up.
4: You're pretty panicky, aren't you, Clint? There's no way out of it now. For once, you don't know what to do. And just as you're about ready to give up...
7: I can make that train.
4: It's a quarter mile along the edge of the field of the tracks. A car is pulled up on the highway.

0: highway at the grade crossing. That's a better idea, isn't it, Clint? A car.
1: Hey! Hey, you! Hey!
2: Yeah? What's that?
1: Wait a minute, will you? Wait a minute.
2: Sure. What's the matter, mister? Had a wet, ain't you?
1: Never mind that. Get out.
2: What you talking about?
1: Get out or I'll blow your head off. Hurry up.
2: Oh, yeah, sure. I didn't see
1: all
2: that.
1: Right, beat it.
2: Yeah, mister, sure. I'm going. I'm pulling.

0: You've still got a chance, Clint. The other plane's delayed. Must have been. It's a big storm. Covers all the central California coast. You hit Watsonville at dusk. Take a chance on the shortcut to Los Gatos. You're almost there when...
1: Bridge washed out. I gotta turn back.
0: Back to the junction. Aptos, Soquel, Santa Cruz, Ben Lomond.
2: Sorry, bud. There's a slide on the pass up ahead. There'll be a 2-hour wait at least.
0: 2 hours. 10 o'clock now. It'll be midnight before you get across the mountains. You can't think of anything but that other plane. If it were delayed long enough, the delivery would be held over until morning. That's the one you're counting on, isn't it, Clint? Then finally, at 4 in the morning, you're there. You leave the car on 3rd Street and take a taxi the rest of the way to the Time Star building on Mission Street. There's a one-armed coffee joint across the way where you can telephone.
1: Listen, I want some information.
3: Yes, sir.
1: About Flight 6.
3: What's your destination, please?
1: Incoming Flight 6, yesterday from Los Angeles.
3: What did you want to know, sir?
1: Did it arrive here?
3: Well, Flight 6 from Los Angeles yesterday was in 2 sections.
1: Yes, I know it was in 2 sections. One was grounded north of Salinas. I want to know about the other one, the first one.
3: Just a moment, please. What is the reason for your call, sir?
1: Does there have to be a reason?
3: I'm sorry, sir. Is there someone aboard the plane?
1: I'm calling from the San Francisco Times Star. There's a very important airmail letter aboard the first section of Flight 6 addressed to my office, and I want to know whether it'll arrive this morning. Does that satisfy you?
3: Just a moment, sir. The first section of Flight 6 arrived an hour ago. Your letter should be in the 8 o'clock delivery.
1: Thanks.
0: Three hours to go. 3 miles of pacing up and down Montgomery Street, over to Kearney, up Market to 7th, and back again. 5 cups of coffee. You're going on your nerve, Clint. Your hands are shaking so you can hardly light a cigarette. Then at 8:05, a mail truck drives up to the rear entrance of the Time Star building. And you're ready for it, waiting on the platform.
1: Hello there. Is that our mail?
4: This is for the Time Star, if that's what you mean.
1: Great. Everything here?
4: Yeah, it's all in that sack.
1: Well, I'll take it up. Save your trip.
4: Well, thanks a lot.
1: Hey, better take her by the cord here.
4: Okay.
1: It's heavier than it looks.
4: Yeah. I'll see you later.
1: So long. Now, where can I... phone with you?
5: Well.
4: What
5: would you be taking that mailbag into a phone booth for, Mr. Garvey?
1: Away from me, I'll...
5: Give me it. Thanks. 38 caliber, professional model. You know how to use it, too. I'm Reynolds, FBI. Saw you yesterday at the Los Angeles airport, right?
1: What's the gimmick?
5: Charges? Well, let me see. There are 2 assault charges, 2 mail robbery counts, a car theft, and defrauding an innkeeper. You didn't pay your bill at the Chalmers Cove Hotel, you know. Of course, I'm mainly interested in this mail business, just like you are. You gotta tell me why.
1: You seem to know a lot of answers. Suppose you tell me.
5: You knew one answer you weren't supposed to know, Garvey. You were the only citizen in San Francisco outside the Pacific Airlines organization who knew the second flight of Flight 6 was grounded at Salinas yesterday. You know, it doesn't take much fooling with mailbags to get a lot of publicity. We checked you from that affair you pulled yesterday at Chalmers Cove right through to the call you made to the airline a little while ago. I was down there when it came in. Now, suppose you just walk along far enough in front of me to keep things friendly, hmm? We'll take care of the mail.

0: Well, Clint, you have a lot of time to think it over in your cell at the city jail during the next week. It was bad enough to be picked up just as you got to the payoff with a letter practically in your hand. But worse than that is the fact that you were outsmarted. That you're going to be on the receiving end of that horse laugh, as you call it. That's why you're puzzled as the days go by and there's no mention of the letter. Nothing of Eddie Lamar and the murder that used to be perfect. Then, 10 days afterwards, Reynolds walks into your cell block.
1: Hello, Clint.
2: Oh.
1: We got it.
2: What?
1: The letter.
2: Took you long enough.
1: Yeah. Slow service.
2: Why you been holding it?
1: We haven't.
2: Oh, wait a minute.
1: It wasn't in the sack, Clint.
2: Where was it?
1: Back at Chalmers Cove, the hotel.
2: What?
1: You're a little behind the times, Clint. The airmail rate is 8 cents, not 6.

0: The Whistler and Death Laughs Last, starring Elliot Lewis as Clint Garvey. It played back on October 8th of 1945. I'm Greg Bell, and up next on Win Radio was, as promised, part four of the five-part Yours Truly Johnny Dollar storyline, The Laughing Matter, right after this break.
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1: From Hollywood, it's time now for...
2: Johnny Dollar.
3: This is Charlie Burton speaking.
2: Oh, morning, Burton. So you're still alive, huh?
3: If that was an attempt at humor, it was entirely out of place.
2: Well, it's early yet.
3: I'm the comedian, and I'll make the jokes. Your job is to protect my life.
2: Don't tell me you've been shot at again, this time of morning? Boy, whoever it is really must hate you, Burton.
3: Dollar, so help me
2: out. 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You may be good old lovable Charlie to 40 million television viewers, but to me you're just a pain in the neck.
3: I'll remind you,
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3: My life has been threatened.
2: Sure, and that's why I'm here. But yesterday, when I tried to get you to cooperate, you called it a practical joke.
3: Well, I'm not calling it that now.
2: No, because somebody tossed a bullet at you last night and scared the living pants off of you. Well, call Captain Peral of the Ensenada Police.
3: Mr. Dollar...
2: Look, I need another hour's sleep, so don't phone my room again before 9 o'clock. Goodbye.
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0: 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Item 10, 50 cents, room service on a glass of orange juice. Another hour's sleep was out of the question. Just hearing his voice on the phone left me too mad to relax. One of America's most popular comedians, a living legend. And yet his whole cast, the people down here with him on location, hated the ground he walked on. Personally, I was on their side. But my job was to protect his life from some unknown enemy who'd sent him a threatening note. And last night, the threat had become action in the form of a shot fired from the darkness. It was my job to see that the killer didn't get a second chance. And that's what I was being paid for, and the fact that Charlie Burton was a Class A stinker was irrelevant. Frank Maltz, executive producer of the Charlie Burton Show, and practically the only early patron of the hotel breakfast room, was sitting at a table alone.
1: Good morning, Johnny.
0: I left him sitting in almost the same position at 2 o'clock in the morning. Only the table then was in a backstreet cantina in town. He was apparently remembering it, and he avoided my eyes until the waiter had brought my coffee and gone away.
1: I guess I made quite a fool of myself last night, huh?
0: Oh, when was that?
1: Nice of you to ask, Johnny.
0: This is good coffee.
1: Mm.
0: Oh, you'd been making the rounds last night for whatever reasons, and you felt like talking. But I wouldn't call that making a fool of yourself.
1: All right. Thanks.
0: You were sober enough when I left you.
1: Oh, sure. You just sat there and let me talk it out. Where'd you go, anyway? I came out of the cantina a few minutes later. You disappeared.
0: Captain Peral, Ensenada Police, picked me up in a prowl car. He'd located that maid from the hotel here. We went to her home and talked to her.
1: So?
0: Well, for the moment at least, you and Al and Gloria Dale are apparently off the hook.
1: Oh?
0: The maid says Burton was always annoying her whenever she was on duty here.
1: He was. I told him to lay off.
0: Well, her husband found out and came out here to the hotel yesterday evening. I saw him and his wife arguing out there on the terrace just after dusk. But I didn't know what it was all about at that time. Anyway, that's the last she saw him. He didn't come home last night, and he's still missing. I just talked to Peral on the phone. They've got half the police force looking for him.
1: And you figure he's the one who took a shot at Charlie last night.
0: Kind of adds up, doesn't it?
1: Well, I guess so. I hope they find him, Johnny, before he finds Charlie again. I'd hate to see a poor devil take a rap for killing a louse who isn't worth it.
0: Yeah, I know what you mean. Well, the chances are they will.
2: Didn't either one of you fellas ever get to bed last night?
0: Not for long.
3: Good morning, Al.
2: Oh, my goodness, Frank. You look awful, man. You must have slept on your face.
3: I look the same as I look every morning. Want some breakfast, Al?
2: No, thanks. I'm skipping it. I'm going to try to get in a dip in that pool before old Blubber Tummy oozes out of his feather bed.
1: Oh, I don't think he'll be using the pool this morning. Not if he remembers what we're shooting today.
2: It's that castaway sequence, isn't it?
1: Yeah, we'll get that first. But later this afternoon, if the light on the water is okay, I want to get those shots of him swimming ashore.
2: Good. Keep him on retakes till he gets waterlogged.
1: It's kind of a slap.

0: mystic desert island thing, Johnny.
1: Oh?
2: Yeah, yeah. You see, Charlie and I are supposed to have been on this yacht, and it sank. And I just disappear. But there's some stock shots of Charlie swimming like crazy and a stock shot of a deserted South Sea island. And finally, Charlie comes crawling up onto the beach.
0: That's the sequence we're going to shoot this morning.
1: I see.
2: He's pooped. He's dying, you know. Then I step out from behind a bush, and I'm wearing a full-dress suit, white tie and tails. He thinks he's crazy or something.
0: It starts building from there, then, Johnny.
1: Yeah, I get the idea.
2: He's thirsty, see? So I reach under my coat and bring out a soft drink, an ice-cold bottle. And I open it and give it to him.
0: It says Cott Quality Beverages on the bottle, C-O-T-T.
2: Yeah, yeah. So Charlie asks, is it any good? And I say, it's Cott, man. And he says, so what? And I say, so it's Cott to be good.
0: You see, Johnny, it's out-and-out slapstick, but it works pretty well on camera.
2: Yeah. Yeah, it keeps building, you see. I keep producing things out of the bushes. A table and chair, tablecloth, dishes and silver, caviar, bottle of wine, roast turkey, then a string quartet, and finally a line of dancing girls. And the payoff's a shaggy dog. He says, look, we were shipwrecked together. How you doing all of this? And I say, it's easy. I got a cousin in Congress.
0: It's a lot better on film, Johnny. A lot better than it sounds, you know.
3: 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We'll be back with more right after this.
4: Here's your total security of Southern Minnesota weather forecast. I'm meteorologist Megan Mulford. Lows dip down to about 57 and foggy tonight. Under cloudy skies, northeast winds at around 5 miles an hour. Cloudy skies expected with fog and spots early tomorrow. Daytime highs approaching 71. Lows around 56. Tomorrow night, partly cloudy skies. Chance for showers Tuesday and Wednesday. From the Weatherology Weather Center, I'm meteorologist Megan Mulford. Currently 62.
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0: It's a lot better on film, Johnny. A lot better than it sounds, you know, stripped down this way.
1: Yeah, well, I'm not exactly a fan of Burton's.
2: Oh, he's got some good stuff in this one, Mr. Dollar. In fact, he's got all the good stuff. Only thing I'm in there for is to feed him the lines. As usual, of course. If I ever get a decent role in his show, I'll drop dead.
11: Oh, really?
2: Attention!
11: That's not funny, Al.
2: At ease.
11: I said it's not funny.
2: You thought it was when you did it on the show last month.
11: May I remind you that your services can be easy.

0: easily dispensed with.
1: Good. Fire me.
2: Al, if I could get out of this lousy contract with you, I could start on the PCT tomorrow. And at five times what you're paying
3: Take
2: me.
3: Take it easy, Al.
0: No, by all means.
1: They'll set me up in my own show, and they'll put it in a time slot right opposite yours. In 3 months, Charlie, I could bump you clear off the screen.
0: You don't say so.
3: Al, beat it, will you?
1: Okay, Frank. Sorry you had to get caught in the crossfire, Mr. Dollar. Nothing personal.
0: Forget it.
1: See you later, gentlemen.
0: You'll be on that set in a half hour, not a minute later.
1: Yes, sir.
4: You certainly are one big happy family, aren't you?
0: Dollar, that kid was a nobody when I picked him up.
3: You're wrong, Charlie. That kid is a real talent, and you know it.
0: You see what I have to deal with?
3: He's done as much for this show in the past year as you have.
0: You see, Dollar, I'm forced to live in the very presence of my enemies.
4: Who made them your enemies, Burton?
0: Look, my only concern has always been the welfare of those less fortunate than myself. Those who depend on me for their professional careers and their livelihood.
4: I understand there's some difference of opinion about that.
0: Well, it's envy. Nothing but envy.
3: Would you like some more coffee, Johnny?
4: No, thanks. I've had about all I can stand.
3: Yeah, so have I.
0: May I ask what you're doing to protect my life, Mr. Dollar, if anything at all?
4: Oh, I've taken the usual routine precautions.
0: Routine? I demand more than routine.
4: Not from me. You don't demand anything. I'm working for the insurance company.
0: Then I'll complain to them.
4: Good. Why don't you cancel your policy at the same time? Then I can get off this assignment.
0: Couldn't cancel it if I wanted to. My sponsors wouldn't allow it. It's for their protection, not mine.
4: I know that.
0: I think you'd like to see me murdered.
4: Oh, no. No, you're wrong there. That would mean I'd loused up an assignment, and I take pride in my work.
0: But you wouldn't care, personally.
4: No comments.
0: Well, I'll demand protection from the local police.
4: You've already got it. Captain Perrault had two men on duty there last night after that shot was fired, watching your room.
0: I didn't see them.
4: They didn't intend for you to see them. Relax, Burton. If the worst does happen, ballistics can probably identify the killer after we get the slug out of your body.
0: Dollar, this is no laughing matter.
4: Then why did you treat it like one? Why did you tear up that threatening letter? Why didn't you call the police in right then? Why didn't you cooperate with me yesterday when I got here? And why the devil did you make a pass at an 18-year-old girl in the first place and get her husband out gunning for you?
0: You mean you know who's trying to kill me?
4: If it's any satisfaction to you, Burton, just in case he gets past us, you probably have been killed by a man named Nacho Morales. His wife is a maid here at the hotel, as you no doubt know.
0: That little native girl?
4: Yeah. That little native girl.
0: Oh, now, look, both of you. No, I was wrong. I admit it. I just lost my head, I guess. When a man's under pressure all this time, as I am, he doesn't always think straight. Now, I didn't mean any harm toward her.
4: Maybe you'll be able to convince Nacho of that if he waits long enough to listen.
0: No, don't, please. I know you hate me. All of you do, but I'm not as bad as you think. You just don't know the load a star has to carry.
4: Then why don't you tell us about it?
0: You, Frank. You don't think I'm being fair with Al. You think I'm holding him back, not giving him a chance. Well, you're wrong. I'm actually carrying him, teaching him things I've learned over the years.
3: Oh, he knows quite a bit now, Charlie.
0: So you don't believe me? You don't think I know what I'm talking about?
3: Well, let's...
0: All right, I'll show you. Al said he was written down in today's sequence. He said that I had the great role. You heard him say
3: well,
0: it.
3: Well, yes,
0: then
3: Charlie,
0: let him have it. I'll what? Trade with him.
3: You mean that?
0: Yes, I mean it. Let him change any line he wants. To fit his style, he can play it any way he likes. I'll take that role he says is so bad, and I'll still come out the star.
3: All right. Charlie, we'll have a go at it.
0: Fine. I'll see you on the set, unless somebody manages to kill me first. Good morning, gentlemen.
3: Oh, I never thought I'd live to see the day.
4: Yeah, that shot last night must have really shaken him up.
3: Oh, that kid will make him look sick, Johnny. He doesn't know what he's in for.
4: Well, there's one way to find out.
3: Oh, wait a minute, Johnny. I've been thinking about something you said.
4: Oh?
3: That maid, Morales' wife, does she speak English?
4: No, just Spanish.
3: Well, what about her husband?
4: Same deal, only Spanish.
3: Well, but the note, Johnny, the murder threat Charlie got, that was written in English.
4: Yeah, I know. The South Sea Island set was built on the beach at the far end of the bay. The technicians and the rest of the cast were already there when Maltz and I arrived, and they started shooting 15 minutes later. Gloria Dale wasn't in the sequence, so she slept in at the hotel. Some of Captain Peral's men were on hand, on the lookout for Nacho Morales, but he didn't show. By 3 in the afternoon, they were nearly finished, They'd shot the

test scene once, but Maltz decided on a retake. So Hal sat down again at the fully laid table on the beach, and they started to roll. He poured himself another glass of colored water from the prop wine bottle and began to carve the roast turkey while he exchanged lines with Burton. Then suddenly Al missed a cue, faltered on a line, and Maltz cut the cameras. Al pushed back from the table, stood up slowly, then staggered and fell. I rushed toward him, pushed through the crowd that was gathering, and kneeled down beside him. But he was already dead.

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1: Tomorrow, a frantic game of musical chairs with every player desperate. Because the loser in this game gets the electric chair. 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

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Roy Rowan speaking.

0: indeed was part four of The Laughing Matter from June 1956. We'll present the final installment of that Yours Truly Johnny Dollar storyline at the same time and day on your local radio station next week. I'm Greg Bell, and the role of Charlie Burton was handled by Gil Stratton Jr. My question about him. He played prisoner of war Cookie, serving as the film's narrator, in a 1953 Billy Wilder-directed multiple Oscar-nominated war picture, which starred William Holden. Can you name it? I'll have the answer and wrap up when radio was right after this break.
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2: 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The answer is Stalag 17. It also featured Gil Stratton Jr. as the character Cookie, who served as the narrator. I'm Greg Bell, and we're done, but hey, folks, take some time and visit the website. 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
1: Here's your total security of Southern Minnesota weather forecast. I'm meteorologist Megan Mulford. Lows dip down to about 57 and foggy tonight. Under cloudy skies, northeast winds at around 5 miles an hour. Cloudy skies expected with fog and spots early tomorrow. Daytime highs approaching 71. Lows around 56. Tomorrow night, partly cloudy skies. Chance for showers Tuesday and Wednesday. From the Weatherology Weather Center, I'm meteorologist Megan Mulford. Currently 62.
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3: I'm Greg Bell, and we begin this time with William Bendix and Paula Winslow in The Life of Riley, and later, Fanny Bryce as Baby Snooks. Join my Hanley Stafford as her always exasperated daddy. Speaking of fathers on radio comedies, as well as their subsequent television versions, you had all types of dads. There were the usual wise and sage ones like Jim Anderson on Father Knows Best and Oswald Nelson on The Adventures of Ozzie and Harriet. You had the exasperated types like Snooks' daddy, Archie Andrews' father Fred, and Henry Aldrich's pop Sam. Then you got the dim bulb but lovable Lugs, which brings us to Chester A. Reilly. So much of the comedy on this program revolved around his misunderstandings and cluelessness. The actor playing the role was much deeper than the character. William Bendix was the son of a Manhattan-based professional musician, and when he got into acting, he handled more than just comedy. He played vicious thugs in film noir crime dramas, World War II soldiers battling at the front, no-nonsense police officers, and so on. As the story goes, producer Irving Brecker saw Bendix in the picture The McGarrens from Brooklyn, and he decided to cast him as Chester A. Reilly. This episode finds him and wife Peg, indeed voiced by Paula Winslow, making each other jealous. It's a wartime broadcast from September 24th, 1944.
4: Here he is, folks. You howled at him when he played the Marine in Wake Island. You cried with him in Lifeboat. Hollywood's magnificent mug.
5: Looks ain't everything. Brains is important, too. Now, take me. I got more brains in my little finger than I got in my whole head.
4: William Bendix in The Life of Riley. Tonight and every Sunday night, the American Meat Institute, on behalf of all those engaged in supplying meat to the nation, present The Life of Riley with William Bendix as Riley. The meat people of America providing a great food for a great nation. This year, your meatpacking industry will probably process about 90 million hogs, the greatest number in history. That's a lot of pork, America. But our fighting forces and our folks at home will need it all. And now, The Life of Riley. After a month of living in a little rented houseboat, the Rileys are back in their little bungalow in town. It's Sunday, War Worker Riley's day off. The brilliant California sunshine is streaming into the living room of their bungalow, where we find Riley sprawled out on a mohair couch.
6: Riley! Riley!
7: Dumpling.
6: Are you going to waste the whole day just lying around here?
7: Huh? Oh, no, no, of course not. I got lots to do. I'm going places.
6: Where, for instance?
7: Well, first I'm going out in the backyard and sit around for a while. And then I'm going next door to Little Waldo Binney's and sit around there for a while. And then I'm going over to the BPLA clubhouse and sit around there for a while. And by that time, I'll be pretty tired out, so I'll come home here and sit around for a while.
6: Well, that's a fine way to spend your day off.
7: Well, what else is there to do, Dumplin'?
6: Well, I thought that as long as the children will be at the beach until 8, I sort of thought the two of us might make a night of it. You know, go out to dinner, take in a movie.
7: Oh, movies. They're too crowded on Sunday nights. We always have to wait in the lobby, and I can't sleep standing up.
6: Oh, Riley, you never want to go. I'm afraid you're getting old.
7: Well... Hello? Mrs. Riley? Yeah, she's here. Who's calling? Mr. Monahan? Well, just a minute.
8: Thank you.
7: for you. It's a gentleman.

0: friend there, Mr. Monahan.
1: Monahan? I don't know any Monahan. Hello? Oh, yes, this is Peggy. Who is it, please?
2: Peggy. Hey, what is this?
1: Sidney Monahan! Well, of all people. Dear, it's Sidney Monahan. You know Butch from Brooklyn.
3: Butch? That foul ball from Ebbets Field?
1: Why, of course I remember you, Sidney. The girl doesn't forget an old flame.
0: What's he calling you for?
1: Shh! Why, it's wonderful to hear from you again, Sidney. Tell me all about yourself. Oh, just a minute. Riley, I think the coffee's boiling over in the kitchen. Will you go and see, dear?
0: No, it ain't. I turned the gas off. You...
1: Yes, I'm here, Sidney. Yes, I'm listening. You didn't. Oh, you're a darling.
0: Darling? Hey, Peg, I'm the only darling around here. What?
1: Oh, be quiet. No, not you, Sidney. Oh, go on with your butching. You always were a fresh thing.
0: Tell them about Babs and Junior, our two children. Tell them.
1: Oh, now, you shouldn't say things like that, Sidney. Remember, I'm an old married woman now.
0: But, Peg, the coffee's boiling over. Hang up on him.
1: What? Oh, that's just my husband.
0: Just my husband. Hang up, Peg. I'm expecting a call. Get that...
1: Why, of course I want to see you before you leave. Tonight? Well, I think so. I haven't got anything planned. Yes, I think I can make it. All right, call me later, Sidney. Goodbye. What? Oh, surely. Oh, he wants to talk to you, dear.
0: I ain't got nothing to say to that guy, and I don't want to hear it.
1: Riley, don't be rude. Just say hello to him.
0: Okay, give me the phone. Hello, Monahan. Nice to hear from you. Goodbye.
1: Might have been a little more polite.
0: That big ape. Remember when he tried to flirt with you before we was married? I had to punch him in the nose. I ain't forgotten that.
1: Dear, it was Butch who punched you in the nose.
0: I ain't forgotten that either.
1: Well, anyway, that was 18 years ago. I'm sure Butch has no grudge against you.
0: Well, he should have. I took you away from him, didn't I?
1: Why, Riley, I believe you're still jealous of Butch.
0: Jealous? Jealous, me? Hey, what was that about seeing him tonight, Butch?
1: Well, he wants us to come over and talk about old times. He's going back to Brooklyn tomorrow.
0: I ain't going to see him. I got nothing to talk about.
1: Oh, Riley, you're acting like a schoolboy.
0: There's only one thing I got to say to Butch Monahan, and it's the same thing Horace Greeley said. Go east.
1: But, Riley, after all, Butch...
0: I don't want to hear another word in that final.

0: Hello, Waldo.
1: You, taking the air?
0: No, I think I'm getting it.
1: I don't understand.
0: Tell me, Waldo, how long you been married?
1: 5 years. 5 long years. 5 long years too long.
0: Yeah. Well, maybe you can help me, Waldo. I got a problem on my head. It's about marriage and women, you know.
1: Well, you've come to the right man. Yeah. Oh, I'm quite an authority on the female of the species. There's 3 of them living in my house.
0: 3?
1: Yeah. My wife's aunt, and her French poodle. I learned a lot studying them.
0: Oh, well, then maybe you can advise me, only forget what you learned from the French poodle.
1: What's the problem?
0: Well, this morning, Butch Monahan, an old boyfriend of Peg's from Brooklyn, has the nerve to call up and ask to see her. My wife.
1: And you're jealous.
0: Jealous? Me? Nah, this guy don't mean a thing to Peg as long as she's got me. She likes me lots better than most of the men she knows. I'm not jealous.
1: Riley, you aren't deceiving me. You're worried.
0: No, I ain't worried. Only Peg shouldn't have been so happy when she heard his voice. She hears my voice every day, and she's never that happy.
1: Mr. Riley, I'm afraid that you...

0: don't understand women. You know, there's an art to making a woman happy.
1: Well, sure there is. You don't have to tell me. You fix them up in a little house, lots of closet space. You tell them they're the best cooks in the world and slip them your pay envelope every week. What more does a woman want?
0: Riley, I'm going to be brutally frank. I see it's happened to you, just as it's happened to millions of other husbands.
1: What?
0: You take your wife for granted.
1: Who? Me?
0: Hmm? A woman doesn't like to be chained to the stove all the time. She likes her husband to take her out and show her a good time.
1: Well, I take Peg out for a good time every Saturday night regular. I take her to watch me bowl.
0: Doesn't she find that a little dull?
1: No, well, when she gets bored watching the match, she takes out her needle and knits me socks.
0: Bowling. Socks. Didn't you ever take her out to dinner at a swell restaurant, a show, dancing?
1: Sure, dozens of times. And then we got married.
0: Well, that's just it. Now, what about after marriage? Now, you know, women are romantic creatures. They like attention. Little courtesies, flattery. They want to be courted constantly.
1: Yeah, you know what, Waldo?
0: No.
1: I've been taking Peg for granted. Waldo, you don't think that maybe Peg don't love me no more?
0: Oh, I wouldn't say that, no. No, but it could happen if you don't change your attitude.
1: Yeah, you're right. I'm changing my whole personality. During the day, I'll be Riley the Riveter, but at night, I'm Riley the Romeo.

0: That's you.
1: Yes.
0: I thought you'd gone to your PPLA meeting.
1: No, Dumplin, the Brooklyn Patriots of Los Angeles can wait. First I wanted to see you, Dumplin.
0: Oh, what's that you're holding behind your back?
1: Oh, just some roses I bought.
0: Who's sick?
1: Nobody's sick. I bought them for you.
0: For me?
1: Yeah.
0: Why, Riley, I...
1: $5 worth of American Beauty.
0: Oh, my... Well, they're lovely, dear, but why
1: oh,
0: under...
1: Oh, there's a card there. Here, read what it says.
0: Oh, see. American Beauties for the Queen of America's Beauties.
1: Romantic, huh?
0: Oh, Riley, you're a darling.
1: All right, that ain't all. I got something in my other hand. Here, a 2.5-buck box of McGuire's French bonbons. Here.
0: Oh, bonbons.
1: Yeah.
0: Oh, well, Riley, I just don't know what to say.
1: Well, now, don't say nothing. Just pucker up. That's how I count. On account of I love you. And there's lots more where that came from, Peggy Pie.
0: Peggy Pie. Why, dear. Oh, you haven't called me that in years.
1: Remember the first time I called you that?
0: Mm-hmm, of course I did.
1: We were standing looking in the window of Dingle's Bakery. All of a sudden, it popped into my head. Peggy Pie. I don't know what made me think of it.
0: Oh, dear, I really appreciate the flowers and bonbons, but what's the occasion?
1: I don't need no occasion to be nice to my wife. I ain't like a million other husbands. I'm the romantic type. I believe in courting the girl you love before, during, and after marriage.
0: Well, dear, you've made me very happy. Oh, well, now I better get started on our supper.
1: No, nothing doing. No wife of mine is going to bend over a hot stove if I can help it.
0: Silly, I've been doing it for 18 years.
1: I know, but tonight that stove deserves a rest. I mean you. So tonight I'm taking you out. Now, that's a promise.
0: Oh, dear, that's wonderful. I've been dying to step out.
1: Well, it's all set. As soon as I get back from my lodge meeting, we'll get going. Taxis, restaurants, shows, dancing. I'm shooting the works. I got $4 that's burning a hole in my pocket. All right, gang, start the meeting. Your next president's here.
2: Hey, Riley, you're late.

0: thinking me has been waiting for you. Come on, we gotta go.
1: Wait a minute, Snooker. Where are we going? What about the meeting?
0: Well, the meeting was adjourned before it started. We're going to a party at Sheik Evans's place.
1: What do you mean? Sheik's in the army. He's in Burma or someplace.
0: He was. He just flew into town just for a couple hours. He's throwing a big spread for all the guys.
2: Sure, let's get going.
1: Wait a minute now. Don't confuse my brain. What time will we get back from the Sheik?
0: Oh, 3-4 in the morning. Who cares? Come on, let's scram.
1: Okay, but I got to go home first and get my wife.
0: No, James Riley. This is strictly sex.
1: Oh, well, then I can't go.
2: You gotta go. Everybody's gone.
0: Sure, after all, it was Sheik who started the BPLA, and now you're running for president at a lodge. It's your duty.
1: Yeah, I know, but I already got an important date.
0: With whom?
1: With my wife. I got a date with my wife.
0: Did you have any trouble getting it? Since when is taking the missus out a date?
2: Sure, you can take her out any time.
0: Sure, call it off.
1: I can't do
0: sure
1: that.
0: Sure you can. I had a date with my missus, but I called it off.
1: Just like that?
0: I gave her 22 cents to go to the movie.
2: Yeah, and I dumped my ball and chain with the in-laws. Let them suffer for a while.
0: Yeah.
1: Well, I know, but I'm different from you guys. You guys take your wives for granted. I can't call it off.
0: Why, are you afraid of your conscience?
1: My conscience ain't said a word to me. I run my own business.
2: Then phone up your wife. Go on, you're scared.
1: No, I ain't scared.
2: What a character. Scared of his own wife.
0: Yeah. And pick Riley.
1: Oh, wait a minute now. Cut it out, fellas. You got me wrong. I wear the pants in my house.
0: Yeah, don't give us that.
1: In my house, what I say goes.
0: All right, then. Phone the missus up and say you ain't taking her out.
1: Sure, okay. I'll phone her. I'll show you guys.
2: Hey, Riley, where you going?
1: I'm going downstairs to use the phone.
0: What's wrong? We got a phone right here, and it's free, too.
1: I love phone.
2: That's the way. And don't take no for an answer.
1: You just leave it to me. I'll be putty in her hand.
3: Hello?
1: Oh, hello, Dumplin.
2: Get a load of that Dumplin.
1: Hello, Margaret.
3: Oh, is that you, dear?
4: Ladies and gentlemen, we interrupt this program to bring you a bulletin from the Blue Network newsroom in Los Angeles. American warships frustrated a Japanese attempt to reinforce their beleaguered forces on Peleliu Island. The Americans destroyed a Jap convoy of 14 vessels, some of them carrying men and equipment. The Japanese losses were heavy. This bulletin came to you from the Blue Network newsroom in Los Angeles.
3: Come up? Is anything wrong?
1: No, nothing's wrong. It's just that...
0: Take your niece's nose out of the phone, Riley, before she puts a ring.
3: Hello, Riley.
2: Look at him, afraid to open his yap.
1: Look, Dumplin.
0: That wants to be our next president, fat chance. Scared stiff of his wife.
1: Oh, scared of us. Listen, Peg, I can't take you out tonight, and that's final. And never mind why.
3: But, Riley...
1: I'll take you out when I'm good and ready.
3: Riley!
1: Bye-bye.
2: Handle them, Riley.
0: Okay, guys, let's go. Come on, Riley.
1: Yeah, I'm just in the mood for a party. Anybody got an aspirin?
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7: It's an hour later, and Riley, very conscience-stricken, but trying to conceal it from the boys of the BPLA, is just arriving at the Sheik Evans house.
8: Well, this is adjourned. Ring the bell, Ike.
9: Okay, Snooker. Hey, Riley, come on. What's the matter with you? What are you looking so blue about?
10: I'm not blue. I'm very happy.
9: And for Pete's sake, smile. Laugh once in a while.
10: I'm laughing.
8: He's still worrying about his wife.
10: Who's worried? Me? Go on. I'm...
11: Hiya, gang. Glad to see you.
9: Hiya, Sheik. Glad to see you. Hiya.
11: Come on in. Meet the girls.
10: Girls? Hey, wait a minute. I thought this was a stag.
11: Well, that was the idea about a half hour ago, but five of my fiancés dropped in to say goodbye.
9: Well, what are we waiting for?
11: Sure. Come on in. The joint's jumping.
9: Lead the way, Sheik. Hey, Riley. What are you staying out there for?
10: Guys, I just want to put my shoelace up.
9: Well, don't take all night.
10: Okay, I'll be right there. Well, I can't stay here all night tying and untying this shoelace. Guess I'd better go in.
12: Riley, wait. Riley, don't go in there.
10: Why shouldn't I go in there?
12: Riley, listen to me. I'm your conscience.
10: Yeah, I know. Leave me alone, will you? The last time you was around, I was filling out my income tax.
12: Yes, I had to put up quite a battle for that 65 cents.
10: Well, beat it. I'm going into the party. The guys are waiting for me. Go on.
12: Riley, what about Peg? You promised to take her out, didn't you?
10: Yeah, but...
12: Tonight, you say.
10: Well, I'll take her out tomorrow night.
12: You know you're going bowling tomorrow.
10: Bowling? Yeah, but that's only so I'll keep healthy, so I can work, so I can support Peg.
12: Is that the only reason you bowl?
10: Well, I'm also crazy about bowling.
12: Poor Peg. She works so hard. What did you ever do to make her life easier?
10: Well, I bought her an iron and a vacuum cleaner and a washing machine, didn't I? And didn't I even show her how to use them?
12: And is that payment for years of devotion?
10: Well...
12: Are you grateful or are you a rat?
10: I'm a grateful rat.
12: Is it right for you to yell at her over the phone?
10: No.
12: Is it right to go to this party where there are strange women?
10: Well, I was forced. I was forced into it.
12: Don't be a weakling. Go home before it's too late. Home to your piggy pie.
10: That's it. I'll go home. I'll go right now. Goodbye.
12: I'm coming with you.
13: Well, where are you going, big boy?
10: Hello. Goodbye. I'm going home. I can't.
13: Oh, what you hurry? The party's just starting. Come on over, big boy.
10: Well, I really ought to be going.
13: You're awfully shy, aren't you?
10: You better let go of my hand. My conscience will like
13: it. Oh, you're a scream. Come on, sit down.
12: Don't sit down, Riley.
10: No, I don't think I'd better, miss. I gotta go.
13: Oh, don't go yet. My name's Lorraine, but all my boyfriends call me Cuddles.
10: Well, my name's Riley, but all my boyfriends call me Riley. I really gotta be going.
13: Where did you get such nice, wavy hair?
10: It came with the head.
13: Strong man like you are.
10: Why?
13: So I could show a weak, helpless girl like me how strong I was.
12: Riley.

0: this cuddles, would you? Please let go of my hand.
1: Why? Don't you like girls?
0: No, only when I'm married.
1: Oh, gee, you're a fast worker. Is this a proposal, honey?
0: Oh, no. There's something you don't understand. I'm already married to a girl.
1: Married?
0: Yeah, for 18 years. I got two kids. You want to see their pictures?
1: You have your nerve coming out here and flirting with me, you bigamist?
0: Well, I did not flirt with you. I only flirt with my wife. I know her personally.
1: The idea of wasting my time. You should be ashamed of yourself, you with a wife.
0: Now, look, Miss
1: Cuddles. Go away. Getting so a nice girl isn't safe these days.
0: Well, Miss Cuddles.
2: Riley, you should have gone home when I told you.
0: Oh, how could I go? I ain't got no car.
2: There are buses running.
0: It's 3 miles to the bus stop.
2: You can walk to the bus.
0: Okay, I'll walk to the bus. Now leave me alone.
2: I'll never leave you alone. I'm getting on that bus with you.
0: Okay, then you'll pay your own fare.

0: Dumplin'. Dumplin'. Peg!
1: She won't answer.
0: Shut up, cousin. Peg, where are you?
1: She isn't here.
0: Well, go on. She'll be back soon. She must be visiting with the Binney.
1: There are no lights in the Binney house.
0: Maybe the fuse that blew out.
1: You know where she is.
0: Well, she must have gone to the movies.
1: Maybe she did. Maybe she did.
0: Well, sure. I'll just sit down and wait until she gets back.
1: But suppose she didn't go to the movies. Suppose she kept that date with Butch Monahan.
0: No. She wouldn't. My Peg ain't interested in Butch. She... this is address. She wrote it on the telephone pad. She did go to Butch Monahan.
1: Why shouldn't she ask the way you talked to her on the phone?
0: I never knew I was such a brute.
1: Don't stand there. Do something.
0: Yeah. I'm going to this Butch Monahan and tell him off. I once punched him in the nose and I can do it again.
1: It was Butch who punched you in the nose.
0: Yeah, and he can do it again. I ain't afraid of you, Butch Monahan. Get out of my way before you break every bone in my body.
1: What? Why, it's Riley.
0: What about it?
1: The same old sorehead. Always looking for a punch in the nose.
0: Monahan, I didn't come here to munch words. There's only one thing I want to know. Is my wife in there?
1: Sure.
0: Then step outside.
2: Boss, is something wrong? Why, Riley, what are you doing here?
0: Peg, get your coat. I'm taking you out of here.
2: Oh, now, Riley, don't be rude.
1: Yeah, stop being yourself. Come on in. The missus just making some coffee.
0: Peg, now he's got you making him coffee.
2: Oh, no, not me, dear. Mrs. Monahan.
0: Well, you can tell Mrs. Monahan that I don't accept... Mrs. Monahan?
1: Shh, don't wake the kids.
0: Children?
1: Sure. Didn't Peg tell you I was married to the most beautiful dame in the USA? And I got three beautiful kids.
2: Well, I tried to tell Riley this morning, but he was a little upset.
0: You're married to Butch? Well, gee, that's swell. Did you marry a Brooklyn girl?
1: No, she was born in Manhattan. But she's taken out her first papers.
0: Yeah,
1: well... Well, come on in and park yourself. We'll chew the fact.
0: Okay, Butch, we'll be in a minute. I just want to talk to Peg out here private, like,
1: sure,
0: you don't mind.
1: Sure, but don't take too long.
0: No,
1: the
0: we'll...
1: Coffee will get cold.
0: Okay, we'll be... Dumplin', are you mad at me?
2: Oh, but for, dear?
0: For the way I spoke to you on the phone like a roughneck. That ain't like me, Peg.
2: Oh, you didn't fool me. I heard the boys teasing you while you were on the phone, and... Well, after you hung up, I just put two and two together and realized what happened.
0: Gee, Dumplin', you're the smartest wife I ever had.
2: Oh, I wasn't so smart. After 18 years, I ought to know how you really feel about me, no matter what you say.
0: That's right, Dumplin'. Always remember, no matter what happens, no matter what I say, I'll always have a soft spot in my head for you.
3: This is a report to housewives from your meat industry on what you may expect these days in the way of meat for your meal. Now, for instance, pork...

0: plentiful a few short weeks ago is not as readily available now. The reason that pork is now scarce is that the government has had to set aside approximately one-third of the supply for military use. On the other hand, 600 million pounds of beef and veal were produced in August alone, largest production of any month on record. And even though a recent government order sets aside 60% of the top grades of beef for military and lend-lease use, beef or veal is still your best present bet for meat on the table. Fewer fancy roasts and steaks, certainly, but plenty of lean, no-point beef. So we suggest, when you think of meat these days, think of those substantial twist steaks and pot roasts, those savory beef stews, those glistening short ribs, those handy meatloafs and hamburgers, those fine-flavored loin-end steaks. In other words, the braising cuts of beef. Or how about veal birds bulging with tasty dressing? Remember, all cuts of meat are highly nutritious, containing essential, highest quality protein. Meat is a yardstick of protein foods because meat measures up to every protein need. All statements regarding the nutritional value of meat made on this program are accepted by the Council on Foods and Nutrition of the American Medical Association.
1: Hey, Peg.
2: What is it, dear?
1: Did you hear that crack which Monahan made? He said he married the most beautiful girl in the USA. He means he almost married her, only I beat him to it.
2: Oh, go on.
1: Dublin, do me a favor.
2: What?
1: Give me a tip.
2: All right.
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1: Beat it, conscience. This is one time I ain't listening to you.

0: Bendix reminding you that tomorrow is the start of the vitally important campaign to raise $250 million for the National War Fund. The dollars we give will buy books and tools for American war prisoners. We'll go to help the wives and children of servicemen who are alone at home. To buy food for a war orphan child abroad. And there are a thousand other channels into which our help will flow to aid those who need it desperately. Those far less fortunate than we are. So tomorrow, let's all give generously to something that makes us all proud to be part of America. The National War Fund. Thank you, folks. See you next week. Next.
1: Starring William Bendix and presented by the American Meat Institute next week at the same time. You'll enjoy William Bendix in the Edward Small motion picture Abroad with Two Yanks coming soon at your local theater. The Life of Riley was directed by Don Bernard with music by Lou Kozlov. This is Wendell Niles in Hollywood pinch hitting for Brother Ken saying see you next week. This is the Blue Network.
2: That wartime broadcast of The Life of Riley originally aired on September 24th, 1944. A popular series had debuted in January of that year, and it continued to air until the early summer of 1951. There were two separate television runs. The first Life of Riley aired for a single season beginning in 1949, and as William Bendix was contractually unavailable at the time, a young Jackie Gleason played Chester. A much better remembered Life of Riley television program launched its sixth season run in 1953, with Bendix now in place as Chester. I'm Greg Bell, and next on Win Radio was It's Baby Snooks and Daddy. We'll be right back.
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6: 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Before the break, we heard The Life of Riley. And now from a lovable lug, we shift to an often exasperated patriarch. Here is Hanley Stafford as Daddy, dealing once again with Baby Snooks, as played by Fanny Bryce. This skit originated on the Maxwell House Coffee Time Variety Show, hosted by Dick Powell. 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
7: Well, I wonder if Daddy got home yet.
8: Where's the baby?
9: He's in the bathtub.
8: Good heavens. Haven't you got more sense than to leave a 15-month-old child in a bathtub? Look out.
9: He won't drown, Daddy.
8: How do you know?
9: Because I tied his nose to the faucet.
8: Robespierre, are you all right?
9: Is he still alive?
8: Yes, but there might very easily have been a tragic accident.
9: Why?
8: Because nobody goes off and leaves a baby in a tub full of water.
9: I did.
8: I know you did, and don't let it happen again. The very idea.
9: The very idea.
8: Stop that. Come on, little fella. Daddy'll dry you off.
9: Is he a boy, Daddy?
8: Why, of course he's a boy. Fetch me a towel, please.
9: Why?
8: So I can dry him before he catches a cold.
9: Why don't you hold him in front of the electric fan?
8: Now, never mind those diabolical ideas of yours. Get a towel, quick.
9: A boy towel or a girl towel?
8: Any towel. And hurry, I'm getting wet all over.
9: Here's a towel, Daddy. Shall I hit him with it?
8: Give it to me. There. We'll have you dry in a jiffy, little man. Rub-a-dub-dub.
9: When he laughs, he looks like you, Daddy.
8: Yeah, he does at that, doesn't he?
9: Yeah. He's all nose.
8: That's so. Well, hand me the baby powder.
9: Let me shake it on him, Daddy.
8: Oh, all right, but go easy. Snooks! You're putting it all over his face.
9: Let him swallow some, Daddy.
8: No, it'll poison him.
9: Would it poison him if he ate a cake of soap?
8: Why, of course it would.
9: Well, it didn't.
8: Do you mean to tell me the child ate some soap?
9: Uh-huh.
8: When did that happen?
9: When I was quietly pushing it in his mouth.
8: No!
9: Come on, he's fooling, Daddy.
8: Well, I certainly hope so. Now let me get little Roby to bed. I'm expecting a man here soon.
9: With a new car?
8: Yes. I hope I can get him to allow me $100 on my old one.
9: Why?
8: Because no other dealer will allow me more than $75. Oh, and that reminds me. What's that baloney you were handing Mr. Powell about me being rich?
9: It's just baloney, Daddy.
8: Yeah, I know it is. But why on earth do you go to such trouble to make up those fantastic stories?
9: It ain't no trouble.
8: I've told you.

0: Time and again, every American child should try to emulate the great George Washington.
1: Who's he?
0: Oh, don't tell me you've never heard of George Washington.
1: Why?
0: Don't you learn anything at that broken-down school of yours?
1: Ain't it awful?
0: Horrible. Oh, Snooks, you must have heard of him. Who was our first president?
1: Columbus?
0: No, it was Washington. George Washington. That's the first thing you learn, the names of our presidents. The first president was Washington. The second was Adams. The third president was, You mean to tell me you never heard of Washington?
1: Who was the third president, Daddy?
0: I think it was Taft, but it doesn't matter. Now, let me put Roast Pierre in bed, and then you can go to sleep.
1: Oh, I want to see the new car.
0: Well, I'd rather not have you around. I have to make a deal with the salesman on our old car. And it might take a bit of finagling.
1: Huh?
0: Nothing. All right, Roast Pierre. Slide on it. Good night, baby.
1: Good night.
0: Well, say good night to your little brother, Snooks.
1: Good night, Moose Nose.
0: All right. Get into your pajamas.
1: What's finagling, Daddy?
0: Oh, it's a musical term for sharp practice. Just forget about it.
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3: Here's your total security of southern Minnesota weather forecast and meteorologist Megan Mulford. Lows dip down to about 57 and foggy tonight under cloudy skies, northeast winds at around 5 miles an hour. Cloudy skies expected with fog and spots early tomorrow. Daytime highs approaching 71. Lows around 56. Tomorrow night, partly cloudy skies. Chance for showers Tuesday and Wednesday. From the Weatherology Weather Center, I'm meteorologist Megan Mulford. Currently, 62.

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9: Come on here, Daddy. I'll let him in.
10: Wait, I'll go. Good evening, Mr. Higgins. I've brought the new car.
9: I want to see it.
10: No, all right, come on, but leave the door open. Robespierre might wake up. Here's the car. Beauty, isn't she?
9: Mm-hmm. I like it.
10: Oh,

0: fair looking car. Of course, you understand the deal depends on how much you allow me for my car.
1: Naturally.
0: Well, I think I should tell you I had the car down to another dealer yesterday, and he offered me $600 on the trade.
2: Oh, Daddy.
1: Well, I'm confident that we can match anybody's offer. Why, I believe we'd even make an allowance of $50 for that dilapidated old rattletrap of a car.
3: Which car?
1: Right there in front of the new one.
2: That's our car, mister.
3: I beg your pardon?
0: Yes, sir. That dilapidated old rattletrap of a car does happen to be my automobile.
3: Well.
2: Start for Magling, Daddy.
0: Are you kidding me? Go in the house.
2: No, I want to ride in the new car.
0: There's not going to be any new car. I can see this man doesn't want to make a deal.
1: Oh, now, just a minute, Mr. Higgins. I'm sure we can get together. Of course, I haven't tried your old car.
0: Well, you can take my word for it. It runs as smooth as a top. Doesn't it, Snooks?
2: Yeah, and the motor can make more noise.
0: Never mind.
1: Well, I'd like to drive it around the block and get an idea of what...
0: Oh, what a pity. I just remembered I gave my wife the keys to the car. She won't be back for a week.
2: Oh, Daddy.
0: What's the matter with you?
2: Mommy's playing bridge at Mrs. Tunnel's. And she said she'd be home...
0: That's what she told you. I happen to know she won't be home for a week. You hear me? A week!
2: I hear you, Daddy.
0: Well, that's fine.
2: So does George Washington.
1: Mr. Higgins, we don't usually set a trade in price without testing the car. But inasmuch as there isn't a great deal of money involved...
0: Well, what do you mean? I want $600 for this car.
1: He's just joking, eh?
0: Why, certainly not.
1: Well, all I'll give is $75, and at that, I'm stretching it.
2: Daddy, I think I hear Ralph's PA yelling.
0: Oh, he is?
2: Yeah.
0: I'll be right back.
2: Yeah.
3: Wouldn't you like to have this nice new car, young lady?
2: Uh-huh. But the man from the factory's going to be awful mad if you get the old one.
3: What factory?
2: The factory that made the car.
3: What does he want with it?
2: Well, I heard him tell Mommy he wants to buy it because it's got 1,000,000 miles on it.
3: 1,000,000 miles?
2: Uh-huh. And he wants to put it in the store with all the new cars.
3: I see. Sort of an advertising stunt.
2: Yeah.
3: How much did he offer for it? Do you know?
2: $200.
3: And what did your mother say?
2: He asked for $2,000.
1: So the man laughed and went away, eh?
2: Uh-huh. Then he came back later and offered her $1,500.
1: What?
2: He said she would talk to Daddy, but she ain't seen him yet.
3: You mean your daddy doesn't know about this offer?
2: No, but I'm going to tell him...
1: Just a minute, my dear. Look. I'd like to play a sort of a joke on your daddy, you know?
2: Yeah.
1: And if you don't say anything, I'll give you this dollar.
2: All right, I won't say anything.
1: Here, put it away. Because...
0: But no, you're mistaken, Snooks. He's sound asleep.
2: Mm-hmm.
1: Mr. Higgins, I've been thinking. I know you want this new car pretty badly, so I've decided to offer you $200 for your old one.
0: Well, that's more like it.
2: It's $200 more than $1,500, Daddy.
0: Oh, of course.
1: Oh, I might press it a bit and make it $250.
2: Press a little more, mister.
0: Now, you just stay out of this, Snooks. Oh, leave it to a childish spoiler deal.
1: Oh, sure.
2: Oh, sure.
0: Well, $250 seems to be more in line, but if you can...
1: Look, I'll give you $300, not a cent more. Is it a deal?
0: It's a deal.
1: Here, sign these papers. I just remembered I have to get back to the showroom. Very important appointment.
0: All right, here you are, sir. And thank you.
1: Thank you. You can use the car right now, and I'll have your old car picked up tonight.
0: That's fine. Goodbye, old man.
1: Goodbye, Mr. Higgins. Goodbye, little lady.
2: Goodbye.
0: Well, let's go in, Snooks. Oh, guess your old dad knows how to make a deal, eh? See the way I made him push his price up?
2: You're wonderful, Daddy.
0: Oh, pretty smart operator. Yes, sir. Yeah. Well, sir, how'd you like to take a ride to the studio?
2: All right,
0: I've got
2: Daddy.
0: To collect a little bet.
2: Yeah, of course.
0: Well, let's go.
2: Daddy.
0: Yes?
2: I think I know what finagling is.
0: Well, don't ever try it. Come on.
4: Baby Snooks and Daddy from September 12, 1940. When that skit originally aired, Hanley Stafford was just 10 days shy of his 41st birthday, whereas the talented performer who played his young daughter

0: Annie Bryce, she was 48. Ah, the wonders of radio. I'm Greg Bell, and earlier we had an episode of The Life of Riley. My question this time is about star William Bendix. In 1949, he was seen as a sidekick to Bing Crosby in a hit motion picture musical based on a time-traveling story by Mark Twain. Can you name it? I will, and then wrap up when radio was right after this break.
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0: 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He was seen as Sir Sagramore in support of Bing Crosby as well as Rhonda Fleming in the big screen comedy musical A Connecticut Yankee in King Arthur's Court. It was based on an 1889 time travel novel by Samuel Clemens under his very famous pen name of Mark Twain. I'm Greg Bell, and that'll do it, but please remember to visit our website. It's whenradiowas.com. Until next time, I bid you farewell.
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0: Every day, the men and women of the United States Marine Corps demonstrate their commitment to defend the American way of life. 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
2: We put our lives on the line for our country. We braved the unknown. We did what we were told. And we lit up. Our cigarette packs were as valuable as the packs on our back. Maybe more. At one point, cigarettes were part of our daily ration.

0: request for the lifting of sanctions.
1: Iran's foreign minister Abbas Araghchi reiterated a claim that there is no other motive for their desire to negotiate.
2: We don't care about, U.S. Midterm elections. We don't care about any other things. We care about our national interest.
1: Both were on NBC's Meet the Press. Ambassador Walz says options to negotiate will stay on the table only if it leads to Iran abandoning its nuclear program. Gridall Scott, Fox News.
3: Taylor Swift broke records at the 2026 MTV Video Music Awards. She received the inaugural Artist Director honors, becoming the most awarded artist in VMA history. She also took home Video of the Year. I'm Deborah Valentine. This is Fox News.
4: Here's your Total Security of Southern Minnesota weather forecast. Cloudy skies expected with fog overnight with a low of 57. Northerly winds at around 5 miles an hour. Daytime highs approaching 71 with fog and spots early Monday. Cloudy skies expected. Partly cloudy skies Monday night. Lows dip down to about 56. Chance for showers Tuesday and Wednesday with highs in the upper 60s. From the Weatherology Weather Center, I'm meteorologist Megan Mulford. Currently 62.
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0: Here's your Total Security of Southern Minnesota weather forecast. Cloudy skies expected with fog overnight with a low of 57. Northerly winds at around 5 miles an hour. Daytime highs approaching 71 with fog and spots early Monday. Cloudy skies expected. Partly cloudy skies Monday night. Lows dip down to about 56. Chance for showers Tuesday and Wednesday with highs in the upper 60s. From the Weatherology Weather Center, I'm meteorologist Megan Mulford. Currently 62.
1: Fox News, I'm Deborah Valentine. A shelter-in-place order is lifted for Towson University in Maryland after a shooting nearby left one man hurt. Baltimore County Police spokesperson Detective Trey Corbin tells reporters no suspects have been arrested, but others have been taken into custody.
2: Individuals have been detained at this time.
1: The victim has been brought to a hospital. Corbin adds the injured individual and the shooting are not related to the university. British police arresting five men near RAF Air Base in the UK used by U.S. forces. President Trump says the men are suspected of preparing a terrorist act.
3: Working with Britain, it was an amazing job. We had them under investigation. They were looking to do big damage to our port. We had them under view for a long time and we got them.
1: The arrests were made in the early morning hours in the town of Welford, about 100 miles west of London. 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
4: I'm Joe Don Rooney from Rascal Flatts, and I absolutely love being a part of this band. 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

0: MMA history. She also took home Video of the Year. I'm Deborah Valentine. This is Fox News.
1: Here's your Total Security of Southern Minnesota weather forecast. Cloudy skies expected with fog overnight with a low of 57. Northerly winds at around 5 miles an hour. Daytime highs approaching 71 with fog and spots early Monday. Cloudy skies expected. Partly cloudy skies Monday night. Lows dip down to about 56. Chance for showers Tuesday and Wednesday with highs in the upper 60s. From the Weatherology Weather Center, I'm meteorologist Megan Mulford. Currently 62.
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0: Metro Total Security, a Southern Minnesota weather forecast, and meteorologist Megan Mulford. Cloudy skies expected, fog in spots overnight with a low of 57. Northerly winds at around 5 miles an hour. High of 70 and foggy early Monday. Monday night, lows around 55. Upper 60s Tuesday and Wednesday. Chance for storms Tuesday. Showers likely Wednesday. From the Weatherology Weather Center, I'm meteorologist Megan Mulford. Currently 61.
1: Fox News, I'm Deborah Valentine. More rain is expected from the nor'easter that has pummeled the New England and Mid-Atlantic regions before the system weakens and moves towards Canada.
2: The area of low pressure finally unlocks itself and moves up towards Nantucket as it weakens along the way.
1: Fox Weather's Bob Van Dillon, New Jersey's coastline and Massachusetts have been hardest hit. Flooding, power outages and beach erosion remain. Retiring Democratic Congressman Jared Golden of Maine is endorsing Republican Congressman Mike Lawler of New York in the election for the city's 17th congressional seat. Lawler reacts to the endorsement.
3: This is good news for me in this district. I've routinely been rated the most bipartisan and effective members of Congress.
1: Lawler on Fox's One Nation with Brian Kilmeade. Lawler, the incumbent, is up against Democrat Kate Conley in November. 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
7: The nor'easter's not done. I'm Deborah Valentine, Fox News. A nor'easter is still affecting the Mid-Atlantic and New England regions with severe weather conditions. Fox's Christina Coleman has the latest.
8: The monstrous nor'easter that's been hammering much of the East Coast this weekend is finally beginning to weaken, but major damage has already been done. The powerful storm delivering significant

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Here's the total security of Southern Minnesota weather forecast. I'm meteorologist Megan Mulford. Overcast, fog in spots overnight with a low of 57. Northeasterly winds at around 5 miles an hour. Overcast with fog in spots early Monday. Daytime highs approaching 70. Mainly cloudy Monday night. Lows level off around 55. Chance for storms Tuesday with showers likely. Wednesday, highs in the upper 60s.

0: 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Currently 60.
1: News. I'm Deborah Valentine. A nor'easter continues to weaken as it crawls up the East Coast into New England. Fox's Christina Coleman.
2: Some of the hardest hit places were in New Jersey and Massachusetts. Water levels in Atlantic City, New Jersey surged to their highest point since Superstorm Sandy on Saturday, prompting evacuations and rescues.
1: Tens of thousands are without power. One man was killed by a felled tree in Brooklyn, New York. Towson University in Maryland is no longer under a shelter-in-place order. It was put in place after a nearby shooting injured one man. Baltimore County Police spokesperson Detective Trey Corbin addresses possible connections between the victim and the university.
3: This individual is not in any way related to Towson University, and we do not believe that this shooting is related to anything in reference to Towson University.
1: No charges have been announced. 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
7: The nor'easter is not done. I'm Deborah Valentine, Fox News. A nor'easter is still affecting the Mid-Atlantic and New England regions with severe weather conditions. Fox's Christina Coleman has the latest.
8: The monstrous nor'easter that's been hammering much of the East Coast this weekend is finally beginning to weaken, but major damage has already been done. The powerful storm delivering significant flooding, strong winds, heavy rain, and massive waves across the coast. At least one person has been killed. Four others are hurt. Some of the hardest hit places were in New Jersey and Massachusetts. Water levels in Atlantic City, New Jersey surged to their highest point since Superstorm Sandy on Saturday, prompting evacuations and rescues. Boston and New York also saw flooding and damaging winds, the storm knocking out power to tens of thousands of people. Thousands of flights have also been canceled or delayed. Rain showers are expected to continue through Monday morning before things finally calm down.
7: Tens of thousands of people are still without power across the northeastern U.S., according to PowerOutage.us.

0: Here's your total security of Southern Minnesota weather forecast. I'm meteorologist Megan Mulford. Overcast, fog and spots overnight with a low of 57. Northeasterly winds at around 5 miles an hour. Overcast with fog and spots early Monday. Daytime highs approaching 70. Mainly cloudy Monday night. Lows level off around 55. Chance for storms Tuesday with showers likely. Wednesday, highs in the upper 60s. I'm weatherology meteorologist Megan Mulford. Currently 60.
1: News. I'm Deborah Valentine. A terror alert at a British military base used by the U.S. in the Iran conflict.
2: 5 men are suspected of explosive and terrorism offenses after a major incident in southwest England. Police were alerted by a farmer who saw 3 suspicious vans near RAF Fairford, a UK-owned airbase operated by the United States.
1: Fox's Jonathan Savage reporting from London. A shelter-in-place order is lifted for Towson University in Maryland. It followed a nearby shooting which injured 1 man. Baltimore County Police spokesperson.

0: person, Detective Trey Corbin, says the injured person has been taken to a hospital.
1: Notified that an individual and located this individual in the area of Campus Drive. There's an 18-year-old male who sustained a non-life-threatening gunshot wound.
0: No charges have been announced. 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

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Much more to come here with our guest, Dave Politis. Missing 411 Alaska is the book, the new book, and it's filled with really fascinating stuff. 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
5: They were looking to do big damage. I'm Dave Anthony, Fox News. That's what President Trump says about the thwarted terror plot in Britain.
6: The arrest in the UK was fantastic. Working with Britain, it was an amazing job.
5: That was his reaction while at the President's Cup golf tournament in Medina, in Illinois, where he watched the U.S. beat an international team. As for the plot...
7: Five men are suspected of explosive and terrorism offenses after a major incident in southwest England. Police were alerted by a farmer who saw three suspicious vans near RAF Fairford, a UK-owned airbase operated by the United States, home to bombers used to strike Iran. The farmer told British media she saw a large group of hooded and masked men, and within minutes of calling it in, the nearby village was full of armed police.
5: Fox's Jonathan Savage in London. Iran says it is ready for either a resumption of war or more talks. After President Trump rejected Iran's latest ceasefire offer that included a demand the U.S. naval blockade end and lift sanctions as well, Iran's foreign minister Abbas Araghchi tells NBC's Meet the Press.
8: They had tested us in both cases. They tested us in their aggression twice, and they are welcome if they want to test us once again. They have tested us also in diplomacy. In 2015, we had a deal.
5: Referencing an Obama-era nuclear agreement President Trump ended in his first term. The president's also been pushing back on calls for more regulations on artificial intelligence.
9: Late Sunday, the president said he was dining with Dario Amodei, the CEO of Anthropic, the makers of the AI chatbot Claude.

All America, all the time. On the side of freedom and liberty. Your voice of hope and truth is here. The Bongino Report AM.

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0: mention your name. And some of these people are not worth the drama before an election. But I do have to warn you about what's going on. So that came up yesterday, too. We got a country to save, though. I got a clip from the greatest of all time. I saw it on Vince Colanace's Twitter feed, if you want to cheat a little bit, from Rush Limbaugh. That should remind you of this. Ladies and gentlemen, we got a country to save. There's no time for BS right now. There just isn't. Let the podcast-a-stand people do what they want. Let's focus on getting out and voting. What is really happening here? And what is that about? Because what do we hate? Unnecessary teases. We'll tell you in 20 minutes. Stay tuned. We're not doing that. It's about what's going to happen in just about 40 days. But there's a way to win elections regardless of what I'm going to tell you. And what is it? It's to show up and vote. Right? I mean, folks, we have an election coming up. And I want you to keep in mind that what you're being told by the doom and gloom crowd and the liberal media is strictly designed to stop you from voting. I can't say this enough. Maybe they're right, folks. Maybe it is a 10% chance. Maybe a 10% chance that we win the election. But I'm going to talk about the greatest sports event of all time. I think there's very little dispute about this, at least for the United States, not for the Russians. The 1980 Miracle on Ice. The odds of winning that game were infinitesimally small. So why not just give up? I mean, why waste anyone's time, correct? Why not just go out and just, they drop the puck and you go, ah, you guys won, the Soviet Union, whatever, man, we lose. Because, folks, elections are the same way. Ultimately, both Democrats and Republicans are going to show up. And the only thing that matters, just like it mattered in the hockey game where we won against overwhelming odds, is did you play the game to the best of your ability or not? Because that day, at that time, at that moment, we were better than them. And you have the opportunity to do that again. I'm not forfeiting this game before it's over. I'll make the case for you. Coming up next, we'll be right back.
1: Here's your Total Security of Southern Minnesota weather forecast and meteorologist Megan Mulford. Cloudy with fog early today with a high of 70. Winds out of the southeast, 5 to 10 miles an hour. 55 tonight. Chance of thunderstorms tomorrow. Daytime highs approaching 69. Cloudy skies expected. Upper 60s Wednesday with showers likely. Cooler Thursday with highs in the mid-60s. Showers continue. From the Weatherology Weather Center, I'm meteorologist Megan Mulford. Currently 60.
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0: Fair, right? It's not over till it's over. Something I told you early on, too, that the Doomers were lying to you about. And I've told you, they've had an impact. I know. I've heard it. I get out in the real world, folks. I live in the real world. I'm dealing with something right now that's been sucking my soul out in the real world. I see people all the time. I told you about, I was at my daughter's volleyball game. Nice man comes up to me, very nice guy, not in any way like agitating or confrontational, but he's like, hey, Dan, you know, Republican voters are frustrated. Nothing happened. I don't get this a lot, but I get it often enough that I know the Doomers have had an impact. And I'm like, I said to him, I go, what do you mean? I said, you understand the jobless rate's the lowest it's been in American history? The poverty rate is the lowest it's been in modern American history? The crime rate, I retweeted a post by Rod Martin this morning, the streets are safer than they've ever been, that the murder rate is the lowest, that the median household income, a measure of household wealth, is the highest it's been in 30, 40 years. I get it. There were downsides. The cost of diesel is high. The cost of gas is high. Inflation has been tamed a bit, but not where we need it to be. I understand that. But we've got to take this all in context. There's always going to be good news and bad news. I'm telling you, being transactional myself, if you were to put the Trump good news in a spreadsheet versus the bad news, a business term, net present value, in other words, is the value positive and a good thing today, measuring all those things? The net present value is unquestionably positive compared to the Biden years. You see it.
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5: Oil prices back on the rise. I'm Dave Anthony, Fox News, up more than 4% this morning with continued uncertainty around what happens next with Iran. President Trump rejected their latest ceasefire offer that included a demand the U.S. lift sanctions and a naval blockade. Iran's foreign minister tells NBC's Meet the Press.
6: We trust ourselves. We are ready for diplomacy. We are ready for war at the same time.
5: Abbas Araghchi says the U.S. has tested them before and they are ready for war if it happens again. We mentioned oil rising. Well, the price of diesel is down 2 cents. Now it's $6.45 per gallon, according to AAA. That is 7 cents less than the recent record high. The president has blamed the Russia-Ukraine war for that price spike. And after another deadly Russian bombardment today, Ukraine counterattacked one of its strikes at another Russian oil facility. Five men are in custody in Britain facing terror charges and a plot thwarted after a farmer alerted police near Fairford Air Force Base operated by the U.S.
7: home to bombers used to strike Iran. The farmer told British media she saw a large group of hooded and masked men, and within minutes of calling it in, the nearby village was full of armed police. President Trump says U.S. and British authorities had the suspects under view for a long time.
5: Fox's Jonathan Savage in London. A powerful storm called the Nor'easter will start to move away after hitting from the Mid-Atlantic to New England, causing flooding in low-lying and coastal areas. Fox Weather's Britta Merwin is in Manasquan, New Jersey, on the shore.
8: We had power outages, wind gusts between 70 and 80 miles per hour. It's still raining. We've picked up several inches of rain here in Manasquan. We still have a flood warning just off to our west.
5: Meanwhile, Hurricane Nolo getting stronger. It's moving away from Hawaii. Nolo passed to the south of the islands without doing major damage, but Hurricane Polo is closing in on Mexico's Pacific coast, set to hit there later today. 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
1: Global stocks are lower. Crude oil prices are elevated. Brent crude, the global oil price, up to $108 a barrel. West Texas Intermediate, U.S. oil at $96. Even though President Trump says talks with Iran will continue this week. Also, yields on U.S. treasuries are higher this morning. The U.S. and China have agreed to a $30 billion reciprocal tariff reduction and will have...
2: News, I'm Paul Stevens. A terror alert has been issued at a British military base used by the U.S. in the current conflict with Iran.
3: Five men are suspected of explosive and terrorism offenses after a major incident in southwest England. Police were alerted by a farmer who saw three suspicious vans near RAF Fairford, a UK-owned airbase operated by the United States.
2: Fox's Jonathan Savage in London. That nor'easter hitting the mid-Atlantic, metro New York and parts of New England finally starting to weaken.
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5: Stress is often attributed to growing workloads, but that only scratches the surface. Here's career expert Julie Balke, known as Julie on the Job. Julie, what are you hearing?
6: This aligns very nicely with what I hear sort of anecdotally on the street. So when we think about being stressed out at work, it's normally we think, well, I've got too much on my plate. There's too much. You know, I'm doing more with less, blah, blah, blah. And it's not. So the study was about what's the source of the stress? Three areas. First is, of course, heavy workloads. I mean, that is a thing. People are doing more with less. They're doing the work of two people, maybe somebody who got laid off, and positions aren't being backfilled. So I think that's pretty much an obvious one. The second, though, is the one that I think is sort of the underground sort of low-hum stressor, and that is role ambiguity. I don't know what's expected of me, clearly. And so I don't know what success looks like in my role. I know maybe the tasks on my desk and I get those done, but what does success look like in this role? And I've asked this question because this is one of those questions that I'll ask a group sometimes. And I'm always surprised at how few people raise their hands when I say, how many of you could state that you know what the expectations are in your role and what success looks like?
5: Is success, when you talk about what success looks like, are you talking about how I might define it as the employee or how the company might define it for
6: company,
5: me?
6: Company. Okay. In other words, what does the company expect of me in this role? What does success look like? In other words, how can I, because I talk all the time about managing your career, and part of it is

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0: 2.
1: Remnants of a powerful nor'easter continued to hit parts of the East Coast this morning after bringing heavy rain, strong winds, and dangerous waves to the northeast over the weekend. New Jersey Governor Mikey Sherrill.
2: There was severe dune loss in Brigantine and Atlantic City. Winds reached as high as 74 miles an hour in Surf City.
1: Hundreds of flights in the Northeast were delayed or canceled yesterday.
0: Number 3.
1: A New Mexico middle school teacher is in critical condition after being shot by a juvenile on school grounds. Hobbs Police Chief James Jones.
3: Officers attempted to contact the juvenile, who began to run. After a short foot pursuit, the juvenile was taken into custody by law enforcement.
1: Police say the 13-year-old student, who has not been named, faces multiple charges. 11 people in their late teens have been shot during a birthday celebration at a Georgia park after a fight between two groups of partygoers escalated. Macon officials say two of the victims were in critical condition. No arrests have been made. Soaring diesel prices are rippling through the U.S. economy. AAA data says that the national average diesel price currently sits at $6.53 per gallon. That is up from $3.69 a year ago. And what a comeback for the Broncos on Sunday Night Football.
4: Final play of the game. Stafford fires end zone. Hufanga holds on. Intercepted. The Broncos win.
1: Mike Tirico with the call on NBC as Denver intercepts a Matthew Stafford pass as time expires to seal the 30-26 win over the LA Rams. The Broncos had been down 16-0 at halftime.
5: Nicely done.
1: Very nicely done. Love watching games like that.
5: Yeah, you do, huh? did you actually watch a game like that?
1: I'm just saying, they're kind of like the energy and stuff.
5: Oh, I see. You didn't watch this particular game. You just enjoy watching games like this.
1: Yes.
5: I see.
1: Yeah. Thanks.
5: Thanks for clarifying, Nicole. 6 minutes in front of the hour.
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0: Russia has hit Ukraine with another bombardment in several cities, killing at least 6 civilians, wounding more than 50 others, as Ukraine counterattacks, hitting Russian oil and other facilities. And the Ukrainian military claims it's recaptured more area that Russia had taken over in their war. Ukraine also is dealing with controversy.
1: Last week, Ukrainian President Volodymyr Zelensky told the UN General Assembly his country had passed two North Korean prisoners of war to South Korea. Today, South Korea is demanding an apology and accusing Ukraine of undermining trust by denying the nations had a non-disclosure agreement. The soldiers were captured early last year inside Russia, where they'd been helping Moscow push back a Ukrainian incursion. A South Korean spokesman says they'd agreed secrecy over the transfer because Seoul was concerned about the safety of North Korean soldiers and their relatives. Jonathan Savage, Fox News.
0: SpaceX is getting ready to launch in Texas in a few minutes its biggest test flight of the new Starship, sending it to orbit for the first time, though several prior Starship tests ended in explosions.
2: Starship's expected to complete 6 laps around the Earth while deploying 26 next-generation Starlink satellites into low orbit along the way. So then, after nearly 10 hours in space, Starship will try and guide itself safely back home. So what SpaceX learns also from these test flights could also help pave the way for what comes next year. NASA has this multi-billion dollar contract with SpaceX.
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0: I'm Charles Fang, and this is the Fox Business Report.
1: NVIDIA has released software it says can prevent artificial intelligence agents from going rogue. The software, called the NVIDIA Agent Safety Platform, can quarantine AI agents that attempt to move outside their boundaries in milliseconds. The platform helps developers to test, deploy, and secure AI agents. Crude oil prices are higher this morning, though President Trump...
2: News. I'm CJ Papa. The U.S. and China releasing a list of products that will receive a cut in tariffs. It's worth around $30 billion. This is linked to last week's summit between the superpowers in D.C. President Trump bullish on artificial intelligence despite the potential dangers.
3: You don't give up a $1 trillion or more, $2 or $3 or $4 trillion industry because you think something like that.
2: The president in Illinois, Fox's Mark Meredith in Washington.
4: Earlier this morning, the CEO of NVIDIA announced...
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5: At Columbia Business School called Stein, Lanier, Burke, who basically counted all the data centers that are in construction or in planning, and estimates that they will cost a total of $10 trillion by 2032, which is about 3.6% of GDP per year on average. And to put that into perspective, that's a bigger share of the economy than the dot-com internet build-out in the 1990s and 2000s. It's bigger than the highways. It's bigger than the electrical grid in the early 20th century. It's even bigger than the build-out of the railroads in the late 19th century. So basically, this massive AI build-out that we're embarking on is likely going to be unprecedented in American history.
6: Jeez. All right, so that said, in the headline, you reference it as a bet, an economic bet. Does that mean this is potentially built on like a house of cards?
5: Of course, yeah. Because, I mean, this whole build-out is based on the premise that AI is going to be incredibly profitable and make the economy way more productive than it already is, right? And if this vast promise of AI as a transformative tool somehow fails to materialize or not materialize as quickly as we think it will, this could cause real issues, right? I mean, all this money that's being poured into this, if the profit doesn't materialize, you could easily see this reverberating through the financial system. Mm. And the other thing we should keep in mind, right, is these are all projections. Obviously, no one knows exactly how much money is going to get spent on data centers going forward, but based on the best estimates that we have, it's just this tremendous amount of money.
6: Yeah. How about parts of the economy it's touched? You referenced like electricity, manufacturing.
5: Yeah, it is already really touching every corner of the American economy, right? Let's start with jobs. So there's all this fear about AI killing jobs, which may well happen, but so far AI has mostly created jobs. There's a ton of work in and around data center construction, and trades like plumbers and electricians are making a ton of money. There are jobs created at tech companies, whether it's as a data annotator or an AI engineer, often very well-paying jobs in the AI ecosystem. So it's been a boon. It's been a boost to the job market. At the same time, it's also likely pushed up inflation, at least a little bit, because this massive demand for semiconductors and chips.

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5: Thanks for being with us. A powerful nor'easter that hit New England has also brought a piece of 142-year-old history to light south of Cape Cod, Massachusetts, on the island of Nantucket. The Nantucket Current reported Saturday that as the winds hit the area, a fragment from what's believed to be the shipwreck of a 19th-century coastal schooner washed ashore. The Nantucket news outlet shared footage of a portion of the shipwrecked vessel, several large wooden beams held together with what appeared to be several large nails. It says the newly surfaced fragment is likely a piece of the Warren Sawyer.

0: things. They all help farmers keep weeds from growing throughout the spring. And lastly, think about that post-emergent herbicide program. We want to utilize Enlist One as that foundation, but also tank mix it with other residuals to prevent those weeds from growing in the future.
1: 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I'm Mark Dorenkamp with Managing for Profit on Brownfield, a content partnership with Corteva Agriscience.
2: I'm Brent Barnett on Brownfield. A new corn leaf disease has been identified in Michigan, and researchers say it's likely widespread in the Great Lakes region. Michigan State University plant pathologist Marty Chilvers tells Brownfield,
3: it resembles like white spots on the corn plant. They're about a quarter to a half inch in size. It looks like paraquat injury, like a herbicide injury.
2: More news is next. The CEO of the National Cotton Council says he's not expecting floor time for the Senate's farm bill before lawmakers leave for the October recess. Gary Adams says it's not showing up on the floor calendar yet.
4: This is an issue that is going to be pushed until the lame duck session.
2: An American Farm Bureau economist says there's a common misconception that cattle producers are benefiting from record high beef prices. Faith Parham tells Brownfield,
5: I think the biggest thing, and this is not just beef, but all of agriculture, is, you know, when you see your grocery bill going up, you think, oh, the farmers and ranchers out there must be doing great. But in reality, most of that money isn't going back to the farm.
2: USDA says red meat supplies at the end of August were up 8% on the year, including a 5% rise in beef and a 12% increase in pork, despite declining production for both throughout the month. More news online at brownfieldagnews.com. I'm Brent Barnett.
6: Your KAUS weather forecast for today. A few areas of fog this morning. Once that clears off, we're looking at mostly cloudy skies with a high today around 70 degrees. Tonight, mostly cloudy, a low in the mid-50s. Tomorrow, cloudy, a chance of rain with a high near 69. Tuesday night, rain likely, low around 60. Wednesday, rain all day with a high around 69 and a low in the mid-50s. Thursday, cloudy, slight chance of lingering rain with highs around the mid-60s. Friday, sunny, highs in the mid-60s. As we are looking at another round of heavy rainfall starting Tuesday night and going through late Wednesday night, early Thursday. Most of the area looking at somewhere between 1 to 4 inches of rain during that time frame. So it is possible there could be some more flooding issues for parts of the area here in the middle of this week. So something to keep in mind. Again, that rainfall expected to start Tuesday night, go all day Wednesday, and then taper off around late Wednesday night, early Thursday morning. Right now in Austin, we're under cloudy skies, light wind out of the southeast around 5 miles an hour, and it is 60 degrees on this Monday. Good morning to you. I'm Andrew Lacey. Glad to have you along here on KAUS 1480. 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Very busy weekend of sports across the state of Minnesota. Of course, we had plenty of football with high school. The Gophers picking up a win. The Vikings win. There was the final weekend of the Major League Baseball regular season. Twins wrapping up their season with a series win. The WNBA playoffs got underway. I went to the Lynx game yesterday. Good time, except for the whole part where they didn't play well and lost. Might talk about my thoughts from that game coming up later on this hour if we have time. Also have, Austin Bruins were in action over the weekend. David Coyer will join us again tomorrow to talk about the Bruins. And the Minnesota Wild start their regular season this week. Thursday night is the season opener for the Wild. Hockey season already back. It feels like the Stanley Cup's final just ended not that long ago. And we're all ready to start off another NHL season coming up later on this week as well. So we'll get a recap of the weekend sports right after this on KAUS. With

0: 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This life-changing medical care helps them do the things they've always dreamed of.
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2: I can dance. 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
4: Taking a look at sports this morning, we'll start with baseball. The Minnesota Twins ended the season on a positive note with a series win over Texas. The Twins won 10-2 on Friday before falling 6-2 on Saturday, setting up a rubber match for the season finale on Sunday.
5: Well, the Texas Rangers came into game 162 still with an outside shot to win the American League West, but the Twins jumped on them early. Luke Kuechel walked. He came around and scored on a Josh Bell sack fly, and Dean Kramer was absolutely dealing. Now, in the top of the third, he gave up a solo home run to Danny Jansen, what would prove to be the only run he allowed through seven sterling three-hit innings of work. He did not, however, have to worry about the offense picking him up, because in the home third, after Luke Kuechel was hit by a team record 23rd pitch with one out, Kalen Culpepper struck out, but Josh Bell certainly did not. Here's the pitch. Swung on and crushed. Deep right field for Josh Bell. Get up and go for a home run. A two-run shot to right for Josh Bell. The Twins lead it 3-1. Bell with his 21st of the year, and now 96 runs batted in for the big man. 21st home run for Bell. He ends up on 96 runs batted in for the season. Twins had a couple of more runs on in the fifth. Every member of the starting lineup reached base in this one. A total team effort. Seven great innings from Dean Kramer, and the Twins victorious. They win their final game of the year for the first time in 3 years. 77-85 is your final tally. That is the highest win total, but Derek Shelton managed teams so far in his career, and I say so far because bigger and better things to come next season. Twins wrap up the year 6-4 win over the Rangers, knock Texas out of the postseason, and it all happened right here on your home for Twins baseball.
4: And so again, the Twins finish the season with a record of 77-85 and go into a long off season, and we'll see how long, depending on the lockout situation. But the Major League Baseball playoffs begin tomorrow with the wild card round best of three series. Those matchups in the American League will be the White Sox against the Astros and the Yankees against the Red Sox. National League wild card matchups are Atlanta against Philadelphia and the Cubs against the Padres. In football, the Minnesota Vikings improved to 3-0 to start the season with a 23-16 win over Tampa. It wasn't pretty, but the defense was able to help get the job done with six sacks and two interceptions. Kyler Murray completed 15 of 19 passes for 168 yards, a touchdown, and an interception. Justin Jefferson missed most of the game after suffering an ankle injury early on. Head coach Kevin O'Connell said he'll be evaluated further today, but after the game, didn't seem too worried about it being overly severe.
6: I just know that he was pretty close to coming back in. He just couldn't get there. You know, just from he's such an explosive player, and, you know, the way he gets defended, he needs to be able to have those, you know, getting off the line, press, all those things. He just couldn't quite get there. I know he was trying like crazy, and it was killing him not to get back out there.
4: So the team will evaluate him, but it seems like Jefferson's expected to still be able to go this Sunday when the Vikings will be back at home to host the Miami Dolphins. The University of Minnesota football team also won over the weekend. They won late Saturday night, 27-24 over Washington. Drake Lindsey threw for three touchdowns as the Gophers never trailed in the game. Lindsey moved into the top 10 in career passing touchdowns in Gopher history. Washington rallied late to make it close, but the Gophers were able to hang on. They improved to 3-1 to start the season. Minnesota will host Michigan this Saturday with kickoff at 11 a.m. here on KAUS 1480. On the high school football scoreboard from Friday night,

0: Fairmont defeated Austin 46-0. Here on KUS, we had a good one as Kingsland held off Leroy Ostrander, Lyle Pacelli 28-20. Southland blew out St. James Area 60-7. Lanesboro got past Grand Meadow 28-22. Blooming Prairie Hayfield downed Maple River 18-7. And Worthington toppled Albert Lee 19-13. In volleyball, the Austin Packers went 6-0 to win the United South Central Tournament. Sophie Kircher went over her 1,000th career set assist. And in girls soccer on Saturday, Austin blanked Waseca 3-0. The Gopher volleyball team fell to 20th-ranked Oregon in four sets on Saturday. Kelly Kinney led Minnesota with a season-best 16 kills, while McKenna Wooker tallied 15. The Gophers will be at home Thursday against Northwestern. In basketball, the Minnesota Lynx struggled in their first game of the playoffs, losing to New York 91-75 on Sunday. Nia Brody was the only Lynx player whose shots were falling as she finished with 16 points off the bench. Brianna Stewart led New York with 34 points, 12 rebounds, 6 assists, and the Liberty shot 52% on three-pointers. So the Lynx trail 1-0 in the best-of-three series. They have to win back-to-back to advance. Game 2 of that series will be tomorrow in New York. The Austin Bruins wrapped up the NAHL showcase in Blaine with a pair of wins. On Friday, the Bruins raced past Amarillo 6-3, and Ali Mostafei had a pair of goals in that game. Then on Saturday, Austin got past Wisconsin 3-2. Andrew Lang had the game winner on the team's first power play goal of the season. The Bruins will be on the road again this weekend as they visit Aberdeen for a pair of games Friday and Saturday. Voice of the Bruins, David Coyer, will join me in studio tomorrow to recap the showcase games and preview this weekend's action. Coming up this week here on KUS 1480, well, the schedule thins out a bit now that we don't have Twins baseball anymore. You can catch the PJ Fleck Show tomorrow during the noon hour. Thursday, the Minnesota Wild have their season opener to start off the NHL season. Wild will be on the road at Nashville Thursday night. Pre-game 6:45, puck drops at 7 o'clock. Friday night, high school football. Our game of the week this week will be Blooming Prairie Hayfield hosting St. Clair Loyola. We'll have that coverage from Blooming Prairie Friday night. Kickoff at 7 o'clock. And then Saturday, Gopher football at home against Michigan. Pre-game at 9 a.m., kickoff at 11 Saturday here on KAUS 1480.
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0: West Community Calendar this week. This evening, there will be a candidate forum at the Community Action Building located at 105 First Street Southeast in Austin from 6:30 to 8 p.m. You can hear from candidates for this November's elections for the State House and Senate, the Austin Public School Board, and the Mower County Sheriff's Office. Again, that will be 6:30 to 8 tonight at the Community Action Building, 105 First Street Southeast in Austin. Election Day is November 3rd. Tomorrow, there will be a Red Cross blood drive from 9 a.m. to 3 p.m. at Austin Utilities. Appointments can be made online at redcrossblood.org. The Human Rights Commission will have a regular meeting tomorrow beginning at 5:30 at the City Hall Bonnie Bessie Reitz Conference Room. Also, some Austin High athletics with home games tomorrow evening. The girls tennis team will take on Faribault beginning at 4:45 with the boys soccer team at home against Pine Island Zumbrota Mazeppa beginning at 7 o'clock Tuesday. Wednesday, weather permitting, the Austin Eagles will have their final cruise-in and car show of the season from 5 to 7:30. And Thursday, Austin Public Schools will have another informational meeting about the facilities bond referendum that will be on the November ballot. That will be from 5:30 to 6:30 at the Austin High School Annex Recital Hall, where you can learn more about the bond proposal on this year's ballot and get your questions answered. If you have an upcoming event for the community calendar, you can email me the details. My address is andrew.lacy@conmedia.com, andrew.lacy@conmedia.com. If you have an upcoming event for the community calendar, email me the details. I'll be happy to add it to the list. We'll check news after this on KAUS.
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0: Minnesota News Network, I'm Tasha Radel. Federal investigators are looking into a small plane crash at Buffalo Municipal Airport Sunday afternoon in Wright County. The FAA says a replica Piper PA-18 crashed while departing the airport around 4:20. Two people were on board, but authorities have not released information about their condition. Minnesota lawmakers have passed bonding bills in each of the last 2 years. This past session ended with an even larger bill of $1.2 billion. But money is still needed to cover all the projects statewide. Senator Grant Housechild of Hermantown.
1: We have a lot of priorities. We have, you know, higher education infrastructure. We have state assets that we need infrastructure for, and then we have local communities. What if we had maybe every other year kind of a state asset and higher ed and then a local communities one? Trying to just make it so that we're prioritizing all the needs of the state.
0: State and local officials will provide an update today on recovery efforts following severe flooding in New Richland. This is MNN.
2: And that update on the recovery efforts in New Richland will be a press conference scheduled at 1 o'clock this afternoon. Mayo Clinic has agreed to pay $50,000 to an employee who received a COVID-19 vaccine against his wishes to avoid losing his job. The settlement stems from a 2025 religious discrimination lawsuit. The security guard said the vaccine conflicted with his Pentecostal faith and offered to undergo COVID testing and wear a mask instead. Mayo denied the exemption request in December of 2021, and the worker was vaccinated after being told he could lose his job. Under the settlement, Mayo will provide religious accommodations to its vaccination requirement unless doing so would create an undue hardship. Lake City has issued a boil water advisory after E. coli bacteria were found in a drinking water sample collected on September 24th. Residents in Lake City should not drink tap water without boiling it first or using bottled water instead. A project in Big Lake is showing how farmland and solar energy can share the same space. Three farmers are growing crops between and around a 1-megawatt solar array through a partnership involving U.S. Solar, the Food Group, and Kinexis Energy. The project began as a pilot in 2023 and became permanent this year, with farmers receiving 10-year leases. Researchers say many crops grown among solar panels can produce yields comparable to traditional farming. And Minnesota's fall colors are beginning to take over the landscape as reds, oranges, and yellows are becoming more noticeable across northern Minnesota, although the season is developing more slowly there than last year. The DNR says colors typically peak first in northern Minnesota before moving south through the month of October. Officials recommend checking the state's fall color finder for the latest conditions before heading out to see the leaves. 61 degrees right now in Austin, headed toward a high today around 70. It is just about 8:27 on this Monday morning here on KAUS.
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0: 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A lot of people don't know enough about Alzheimer's and dementia. 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
2: Just about 8:30 on this Monday morning, we'll get another full look at your weather forecast for the week ahead in just a few minutes. First, we'll look back at this day in music history for September 28th. On this day in 1968, the Beatles started a 9-week run at number one on the U.S. singles chart with Hey Jude. The McCartney song written about John Lennon's son Julian gave the group their 16th number one hit in the U.S. and was the biggest selling single of that year. This day in 1972, The Temptations released Papa Was a Rolling Stone. The single was cut to 6 minutes 58 seconds because there wasn't enough vinyl on a 45 to handle the full 11 minute and 46 second album version. The song was a number one hit on the Billboard Hot 100 and won 3 Grammy Awards. This day in 1974, Bad Company hit number one on the U.S. album chart with their self-titled debut album. They produced 6 albums together before breaking up in 1983. This day in 1976, Earth, Wind & Fire released their 7th album, Spirit, which features the singles Getaway, Saturday Night, and On Your Face. This day in 1976, AC/DC released their first internationally distributed album, High Voltage, in the U.S. It features the singles It's a Long Way to the Top If You Want to Rock and Roll and High Voltage. This day in 1979, Blondie released their album Eat to the Beat, which contained the hit song Dreaming. The album went platinum in the U.S. and spent a year on the Billboard chart, peaking at number 17. It did reach number one on the U.K. album chart. This day in, 1989, Jimmy Buffett published his first book, a collection of short stories called Tales from Margaritaville that conflates truth and fiction. This day in 1991, American jazz trumpeter, bandleader, and composer Miles Davis died of a stroke and pneumonia. Throughout his prolific 5-decade career, the revolutionary composer, trumpeter, bandleader pioneered a number of jazz subgenres and released the most popular jazz album of all time, Kind of Blue, from 1959. Also this day in 1991, on the week their album Nevermind was released, Nirvana made an appearance at Tower Records in New York City when, Tower Records was still a thing. Also this day in 1991, Garth Brooks had the first country album to debut at number one on the Billboard 200 with his album Rope in the Wind. This day in 1999, Garth Brooks released the infamous Chris Gaines album. The album was meant to preview a film in which Brooks was set to star as the character of Chris Gaines. He created an album to try to introduce the character to audiences before the movie released. Then the movie never happened, and it just became a weird thing in Garth Brooks' catalog. This day in 2004, Brian Wilson of the Beach Boys released Brian Wilson Presents Smile, which features re-recordings of songs basically imagine what the Beach Boys' legendary Smile album might have been if they had ever managed to finish it. And on this day in 2024, singer, songwriter, actor, Rhodes Scholar, veteran, all-around extremely interesting guy, Kris Kristofferson,

died at his home in Maui at the age of 88. Some notable birthdays on September 28th. First of all, it's my mom's birthday today. Happy birthday, Mom. Born on this day, Ed Sullivan, a longtime TV host, born this day in 1901. Blues singer Coco Taylor, known as the Queen of the Blues, born on this day in 1928. Tommy Collins, who wrote hit songs for Buck Owens, Merle Haggard, and George Strait, among others, was born on this day in 1930. Country Johnny Mathis of Jimmy and Johnny, not to be confused with the pop singer Johnny Mathis, was born on this day in 1930. Glenn Sutton, who wrote hit songs for Jerry Lee Lewis, Eddie Arnold, Tammy Wynette, Lynn Anderson, and others, was born on this day in 1937. Benny King, born on this day in 1938. Paul Burgess, drummer for 10cc, Jethro Tull, and others, was 76 years old today. Moon Zappa, daughter of Frank Zappa, is 59 years old today. Young Jeezy turns 49 years old today. Hilary Duff is 39 years old today. And Nick St. Nicholas, bass player for a while for Steppenwolf, is 83 years old today.

Cloudy skies with a high today around 70 degrees. Tonight, mostly cloudy, low in the mid-50s. Tuesday, cloudy with a high around 70. Tuesday night, rain moving in with a low around 60. Wednesday, rain basically all day with a high around 70 and a low in the mid-50s. Thursday, cloudy, some showers potentially lingering into the morning with a high around 63. Friday, sunny and a high around 63, as we are expecting another round of heavy rain across southern Minnesota beginning Tuesday night and lingering through late Wednesday night, maybe early Thursday morning. Across the area, at least an inch or two of rain. Some areas could see as much as 4 inches of rain. Still a little uncertainty on, you know, where exactly the highest amount's going to be and what that high amount is. But the main point is it's going to be wet again this week from Tuesday night through Wednesday night, at least. Most of the area will see somewhere between 1 to 4 inches of rain. So, again, there's a potential. Could see some flooding issues again in some areas here at the middle of the week. So, you know, prepare accordingly for that. Right now in Austin, we're under cloudy skies, light breeze out of the southeast, around 3 to 5 miles an hour, and it is 61 degrees right now at KAUS. 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
16: 8:43 on this Monday morning. So as I mentioned, I went to the Minnesota Lynx game yesterday, and good time, except team played really bad and lost.

in the first playoff game, and I'm concerned. this team that has been atop the WNBA standings the entire season has been a heavy favorite, it looked like, to win the title. They are severely at risk of just going out sad in the first round, which I realize is kind of the story of Minnesota sports, but usually the Lynx have been exempt from that. But they've got to figure some things out here. And by the way, just in the last few minutes, Cheryl Reeve has been officially named the WNBA Coach of the Year, fifth time in her career, second time in the last 3 years. But the best coach in league history has got some things to figure out here. Because that was a little bit rough yesterday, especially in the second half. Now, there was an element of the officiating was god-awful in that game. And it did seem like the bad calls tended to go in New York's way more often than Minnesota's. But that's not why they lost the game. They lost the game because, first of all, they couldn't shoot. And second of all, they couldn't defend, which is basically both ends of the floor. That's a problem. They finished 9 of 26 on three-pointers. It felt worse than that throughout the course of the game. And I think part of that is they started off like 1 of 9, 1 for 10, something like that. Nia Brody was basically the only player who could shoot. And, my coach back in the day used to say, you can't control whether or not your shots are falling, but you can control how you play defense. And the defense was bad. It was... The rotations were not great. The communications were not great. Breanna Stewart killed them in the pick and roll, again, because the communication, the rotations weren't great. And there's also just a matter of a size difference, which, I realize the Lynx were undersized going into this, but actually seeing it in person, Breanna Stewart and Jonquel Jones looked enormous compared to the people that were trying to guard them, which, Nafisa Collier is about 3 inches shorter than Stewie and 4 inches shorter than Jonquel Jones, and she's out there trying to guard them. And Natasha Howard's, an inch taller than Fee? She also was at a size disadvantage, which meant they weren't getting a lot of rebounds either, and that was a big problem. They got out-rebounded 38-23, and that so extra possessions there for the Liberty as well. So they've got to figure out the defense, and that's something that, there's only so much you can scheme around a size difference, but they've got to be able to communicate better, rotate better, figure out ways to try to avoid letting them get the ball into Stewie's hands in the spots where she likes it. Easier said than done. Stewie's one of the best players in the league, one of the best players of all time, but they got to come up with something defensively there. And offensively, aside from needing the shots to fall in, they need more out of Olivia Miles. That was not a good game for Olivia Miles yesterday. 11 points, 3 of 12 shooting, 8 rebounds, 1 assist, 4 turnovers. She looked unusually tentative and hesitant and indecisive at times. Now, a little bit of that was the defense. Pauline Astier was like in her hip pocket all game. But there were a lot of times where it was like, pull the trigger, Liv. Make the pass there. Try to go past her, something. And, it felt like kind of the first time all year that Miles actually felt like a rookie. And, things are a little different there in the playoffs. And she was I felt hesitant and tentative in a way that she really hasn't been for most of the season. So whatever was going on there, she's got to figure that out, because they need her to be the player who's going to be Rookie of the Year and a contender for MVP when those votes are released. They need her to be that player if they're going to have a chance now in this series. Facing elimination, they've got to win 2 in a row here. The good news, they've been one of the best road teams in the league all season long, so going on the road for Game 2 isn't necessarily that huge of a deal, but nonetheless, they're going to be on the road in a must-win situation, and they've got a lot of things to figure out. Otherwise, they are severely at risk of making an early exit as the number one seed. But game 2 of that series in New York will be tomorrow night with a 7:30 tip-off, so hopefully they can get things going. But otherwise, aside from the game itself, good experience.
If you haven't been to a Lynx game, it's a fun time. It's

0: It's a good experience. You know, tickets tend to be more affordable than for a Timberwolves game. And, you know, it's, you know, Target Center is getting a little up there in years, and they're talking about wanting a new arena. 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
4: I'm Joe Don Rooney from Rascal Flatts, and I absolutely love being a part of this band. It's an honor and really a lot of fun. Sometimes, though, you can feel the pressure to perform night after night. It can get stressful. Thankfully, I know my bandmates will look out for me, and I'll look out for them. When you see a friend feeling the effects of stress, let them know you're there for them. Sometimes that's all they need. This message is brought to you by the U.S. Air Force.
0: Well, I guess you're never too old to catch them all, but maybe there's such a thing as going a little bit overboard. So, a diehard Pokemon fan in Ohio has been convicted of a misdemeanor charge for illegally placing a GPS tracker on a delivery driver's van so he could track when and where the driver was delivering Pokemon cards. If you're not familiar, especially since COVID, Pokemon cards have seen an explosion in popularity, both for collectors and, unfortunately, for scalpers as well. So they tend to get bought up real quick these days. The driver found the device attached to her vehicle while dropping off packs of cards at a Walmart back in June, called police, and the man was arrested and charged again with a misdemeanor. Not clear exactly how they connected him to the device, but one other detail, the guy is 72 years old. Not really the age you would expect to be in on this. Pled no contest and was fined $500 plus costs and received probation. And, you know, maybe a little ironically, also will have to wear a GPS monitor for 3 months.

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8: Weather Outlook. Hello, everyone. I'm Mark Dorenkamp with Agribusiness News on Brownfield. 100 years ago, the founders of Pioneer revolutionized farming with the commercialization of hybrid seed corn. See how it all started at pioneer.com/100. The director of USDA's Midwest Climate Hub says farmers will need patience this fall as repeated rainfall continues to cause harvest delays. Dennis Toddy tells Brownfield.
9: What has happened now is going to affect us from the soils and harvest perspective for several weeks, if not a couple months at this point.
8: He says a stationary weather boundary has divided moisture conditions across the Corn Belt for much of the growing season.
9: From eastern Nebraska, southeast South Dakota, over to Ohio, had heavy rain recently. But outside that, Minnesota, Wisconsin, parts of Missouri, southern Illinois, and far southern Indiana have been dry.
8: Toddy says the forecast during the second week of October is expected to be the driest window for farmers. An extension forage specialist is concerned about how silage will be impacted by a wet fall. Shelby Gross is with Iowa State University.
10: This may seem backwards, but the longer we wait, by the time we're able to harvest, most likely it's going to be drier coming out of the field because that plant is still maturing.
8: Dry forage is much harder to pack and to exclude oxygen from, but she tells Brownfield there are several ways to ensure the corn in silos.
10: We can start to reduce the chop length, adding moisture back, but this can be very difficult because it takes a lot of water to do that. Big one, just really make sure you're packing it as best as you possibly can.
8: A new corn leaf disease has been identified in Michigan, and researchers say it's likely widespread in the Great Lakes region. Michigan State University plant pathologist Marty Chilvers tells Brownfield.
11: It resembles like white spots on the corn plant. They're about a quarter to a half inch in size. It looks like paraquat injury, like a herbicide injury.
8: He says it appears

0: past changing the administrative costs of running the SNAP program is all handled by the counties.
1: USDA's latest cold storage update shows red meat supplies at the end of August were up 8% on the year, including a 5% rise in beef and a 12% increase in pork. And the U.S. is expected to raise more turkeys in 2026 than in 2025. The USDA says 199 million turkeys will be raised in the U.S. this year, 3% above last year. I'm Mark Dorenkamp with Brownfield Ag News.
2: 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That'll do it for me for this morning. Thanks, as always, for starting your day off with us. I'm Andrew Lacey, and I will talk to you again tomorrow. Have a great Monday.
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6: Didn't get the result we wanted. Got to be a little bit more efficient. You play against a really good defense at the, you know, on the road.
7: Yeah, it's tough. You know what? But this is sports. You sign up for all of it. And love our group. Just came up short. Give the Broncos credit. They found a way to get it done. We'll look at ourselves and figure out how we can improve.

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0: after throwing a punch at Alabama's tight end Josh Ford, arguing with coaches during the game, seeming to ignore Shane Beamer going over to the side. Shane Beamer going over to the sideline in this one. If you're an NFL team, Dad, does seeing something like this give you pause? A guy is talented, physically gifted, productive early in his career as Dylan Stewart was. Does seeing the kind of immaturity that we saw in this moment here give you any sort of pause whatsoever?
1: You would think it would, but I think play basically supersedes almost anything, depending on just how good that he is. And this is a guy who's ranked very high as far as the draft coming up. And you also know how coaches are. Coaches are like, well, I can get him to not do that. I can get him to not act that way because they see the positives of the play on the field. A lot will depend on how deep that position is coming out in the draft as well, right? Of how many players, you know, can go up that high. I think it can hurt marginally, but I still think in the NFL, talent wins.
0: Yeah, that generally is where I land on this as well. That being said, brutal look for him. You always, you know, expect the best players in your team to try and maybe set a standard and if not be vocal leaders, at least be leaders by example. And anything but in that spot, difficult situation for Shane Beamer and company. Obviously, this season certainly not going the way that they hope with a couple of losses now in back-to-back weeks. But to have to suspend your best defender for you, I'm sure you were thrilled to get back a couple of games ago. Now in this moment is a really difficult lump of the road. And when he's measured against other great edge rushers, like Colin Simmons, maybe this is something that comes up in terms of your worry that you might not be able to get this player working on your side in the locker room. That's still a lot of talent. And just seeing the sheer size of him ignoring Shane Beamer, I was like, man, that's a dude that's built different. ESPN Unlimited is now part of YouTube TV. If that means, what does that mean for you? It means you can watch us, the Golics, every day, 10 a.m. to noon Eastern. So make sure you check that out. Coming up next, Golics Gamers. We hand out game balls to top performers from the weekend here on ESPN Radio.
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9: Here's your total security of Southern Minnesota weather forecast. I'm meteorologist Megan Mulford. Cloudy and foggy early today with a high of 70. Southeasterly winds 5 to 10 miles an hour. Lows around 55 tonight, mainly cloudy. Chance for storms tomorrow, high of 69. Upper 60s Wednesday with rain showers likely. Turning cooler Thursday with highs in the low 60s. Chance for showers continues. From the Weatherology Weather Center, I'm staff meteorologist Megan Mulford. Currently, it's 61 degrees.
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0: the better defenses around the NFL.
1: I tell you what I'm impressed with is, again, some of the talent that they have, like receiver and tight end, like Denzel Boston, Harold Fannin, and Casey Concepcion, all 22 years old. And they're the top three leading receivers for the Browns. So they have some pieces. And we keep wondering when they're going to make a quarterback change, if they're going to go to a different quarterback. But here is Deshaun Watson, 5 touchdowns, just 1 interception, completing 68% of his passes. He's hanging on to that job. I mean, it's been interesting.
0: Again, I look still more towards the defense that had 3 sacks, 6 tackles for loss on the day, was harassing Bryce Young during this game. And I said this was kind of thing more of a grading point for Bryce Young and the Panthers, who had looked good early in the start of the season, but the NFC South always feels like you're grading on a curve. So we'll wait and see still, but Deshaun Watson's certainly making it so that they cannot pull him out of the lineup right at this point. And that's really all that people have been waiting for since the start of the season. But since the Browns keep winning games, which, listen, you could argue for the long-term plans of the Cleveland Browns, is that exactly what you wanted coming into the season if you're a fan, knowing and hearing everyone all offseason say the quarterback of the future's on your roster, and I still don't believe they are, but it's going to become increasingly more difficult to acquire that next guy if you keep going out and having the rest of your team be good enough.
1: All I have to say is, now it's early, but there's one division in football where every team has a winning record, and it's the AFC North. Who'd have thought that?
0: Certainly not me at the beginning of the season. I can tell you that much right now. If you have not been able to listen to the Golics Today live, hey, don't worry about it. You can catch up on the show, the Golics, the podcast, available daily wherever you get your podcast. Coming up next, we still got one more. The Eagles set to take on the Caleb Williams-less Chicago Bears. Can that ground game do enough to keep Chicago in it? We'll tell you next here on the Golics.
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8: I'm Frank Miller for Ron and Sauna. Well, President Trump and Chinese President Xi Jinping will tour the National Archives today to view historic founding documents, including the Declaration of Independence and the Bill of Rights. Now, this comes as Xi wraps up his first state visit to Washington in about a decade. The tour follows a lavish White House state dinner last night that was attended by top American technology leaders, including Elon Musk, Jeff Bezos, Tim Cook, and Sam Altman. While no major policy breakthroughs were announced, the two leaders did point to artificial intelligence as a potential area for future cooperation. Meanwhile, outside the White House, demonstrators rallied continuously throughout the day, calling for religious freedom and regional autonomy in Tibet, Hong Kong, and Taiwan. Inside, press freedom disputes flared after journalists from networks including CNN and MS Now reported being barred from covering Xi's arrival at the state dinner, despite a federal court order instructing the White House to restore their media credentials.
9: What is dedication?
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3: I'm Jim Chesko with Your Money Now. SpaceX early today launched its massive Starship rocket, sending the spacecraft into orbit for the first time from its company town and launch facility in Starbase, Texas. During Starship's 14th test flight, Elon Musk's aerospace and defense company also successfully deployed 26 of its new Starlink V3 satellites. President Trump said on Truth Social that he has approved new fuel economy standards. It's unclear what those final standards will be, although Transportation Secretary Sean Duffy previously said they would be sharply lower than the Biden-era policies. More awards for Taylor Swift. The pop star last night won the VMA's Video of the Year prize for The Fate of Ophelia and also received the inaugural Artist Director Honors, becoming the most awarded artist in VMA history, surpassing Beyoncé's 30 awards. Swift dedicated her Video of the Year award to the ultimate showgirl, as she called her, the late Dolly Parton. Stocks are tanking today, the Dow Industrials tumbling by nearly 400 points. That's Your Money Now.
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0: had to. The Giants have traded for a quarterback. And you kind of got the sense this could be possible because it's Kyler Murray's show to run now in Minnesota with Carson Wentz behind him. And for that game in Tampa on Sunday, they did not dress J.J. McCarthy because he's now a New York Giant.
1: Wow.
0: After all.
1: Wow.
0: If you recall.
2: I brought that up.
0: If you recall, just as a first blush, and we'll hit it again shortly. If you recall, there was a question, would the Giants take J.J. McCarthy or not? They went Malik Nabers instead. And then went Jackson Dart the next year. And now they've got Jackson Dart and J.J. McCarthy on the same roster. And McCarthy's got a hell of an opportunity, does he not? We'll talk about that in short order. But we'll take a break to make sure we're on time for Nick Saban because I don't want him to be angry. Isn't that the way most people probably operate around him?
3: Yes, very much so.
0: Nick Saban is going to join us in support of the new documentary on his career, a six-part ESPN original docuseries called Saban. How'd they come up with that name? That's next. 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
5: Here's your total security of Southern Minnesota weather forecast. I'm meteorologist Megan Mulford. Cloudy and foggy early today with a high of 70. Southeasterly winds 5 to 10 miles an hour. Lows around 55 tonight, mainly cloudy. Chance for storms tomorrow, high of 69. Upper 60s Wednesday with rain showers likely. Turning cooler Thursday with highs in the low 60s. Chance for showers continues. From the Weatherology Weather Center, I'm staff meteorologist Megan Mulford. Right now, 62.
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0: NAP cost-sharing requirements could eventually mean higher property taxes in rural Minnesota. He says there's hope Farm Bill negotiators can agree to a two-year delay, giving states more time to prepare.
1: It's all going to reflect back on the counties. County commissioners are going to have to raise taxes to cover that. So that's the importance of trying to get this, you know, that extension.
0: Charges could come today against a 41-year-old Isanti man arrested in connection with the kidnapping and assault of a woman in Roseville. This is MNN.
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0: 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Direct cash cattle trade activity has been quiet to start the week. Bids and asking prices have not surfaced. The bulk of the week's business is likely going to hold out until sometime Thursday or Friday. Deals last week were limited, and through the end of the day Friday, there hadn't been much trade reported. Dress deals in the north range from $345 to $350. Box beef was higher at midday with solid demand for light offerings. Choice up $2.71 at $381.54. Select was $1.86 higher at $357.62. In Nebraska last week, steers sold $2 to $8 lower, and yearling steers were steady to $6 higher. Receipts were down from the most recent sale and down on the year. Medium and large one feeder steers, 559 to 599 pounds, brought $412.50 to $447. Medium and large one feeder heifer, 701 to 749 pounds, brought $336 to $355. Cash hog prices at the major directs were not reported at midday. There were just a handful of negotiated purchases. Leverage remains with processors, and they've continued to move needed numbers without having to get too aggressive in their procurement efforts. The trade remains largely focused on demand, and while there have been some bright spots when it comes to both global and domestic markets, there are still lingering concerns about long-term strength. The five-day rolling average for barrows and yields at the National Daily Direct is 79.72. Butcher hog prices at the Midwest cash markets are steady at $60. At Illinois, slaughter sows were steady with moderate demand for light to moderate offerings at $43 to $55. Barrows and gilts were steady with moderate demand for moderate offerings at $53 to $63. And pork values were higher at midday, up 52 cents at $87.26. Picnics, hams, and loins were all higher, while ribs, bellies, and butts were down. For the latest in ag news, markets, and weather, go to brownfieldagnews.com. I'm Megan Grebner for Brownfield.
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9: 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Tyler Loop. 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
3: Here's your Total Security of Southern Minnesota weather forecast. I'm meteorologist Megan Mulford. Cloudy this afternoon with daytime highs approaching 70. Winds out of the south 5 to 10 miles an hour. Mainly cloudy tonight, 55. Cloudy skies expected tomorrow. Chance for storms. Highs around 69. 69 Wednesday, with showers likely. 63 Thursday, chance for showers continues. From the Weatherology Weather Center, I'm meteorologist Megan Mulford. Right now, it's 65 degrees.
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0: on the WeatherTech fan line. What's up, Josh?
1: What's up, Josh?
2: Hey, Rich. Love the show. Love you.
0: Thank you.
2: I'm calling in to chime in on the Drake May thing.
0: Yes, sir.
2: So I grew up as like a phenom, little high school tennis player, top five in New England, and then I got a scholarship to go to Old Dominion in Virginia, and all of a sudden I'm playing against guys that were ranked top five in Spain, Sweden, and Brazil, and I think that's what happened to Drake. Last year, easy schedule, it was like an easing into the NFL, and this year he's realizing it's a lot harder.
0: Something's up with his confidence, Josh. I do not know, man. It's amazing how fleeting things can be. Big man on campus, third overall pick, gets his shot, you know, with a head coach who winds up getting bounced. New head coach, new coordinator comes in, becomes an MVP player, and then poof. It's got to still be in there. It's still got to be in there.
2: I mean, I'm a measly tennis player out of New England. I didn't realize that when you go south, and you play against internationals, it's a whole different story.
0: Okay. That's Josh in Newport giving us a little bit of tennis knowledge there. Tennis is more of a mental game, wouldn't you say? Because you're an individual. Right? This is more of a team game.
3: Tennis
0: here.
3: And golf, it's you on an island.
0: Yeah. You know what I mean?
1: No one else to look at.
0: When we come back, the 3-0 team nobody's talking about. Everybody talks about Vegas. You're not allowed to talk about what happens there because it stays there.
3: that's the idea.
0: But I guess everybody's taking that approach about the Vegas Raiders right now. Yeah, man.
3: Kirko.
0: The early autumn wind is a pirate.
1: Late summer.
0: We shall return to the Rich Eisen Show on a very busy Monday when we come back.
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7: Soybeans, corn, and cattle are lower. Hogs are mixed. I'm John Perkins with a Brownfield Market Update. When it comes to short-stature corn, it all started with Stein. For decades, they've been focused on unique hybrids that deliver top yields. Stein invented short-stature corn, then they perfected it. Soybeans are lower today on fund and technical selling. China and the United States will lower tariffs on some goods. That does not appear to include soybeans, though. Parts of the Midwest and Plains will see more harvest lane rain this week. November beans are down 29.5 at 1289.5. January is 28.75 lower at 1303.75. October meals $11 lower at 362.90. October bean oil is down 14 points at 67.12. Corn is down today, monitoring harvest activity and near-term delays in some key U.S. growing areas. There's still talk about China buying U.S. corn, and overall demand is solid. December's 5.75 lower at 522.5. March is down 5.75 at 536.25. And wheat's lower today. Winter wheat planting will see delays, but the soil moisture recharge is beneficial. Ongoing war between Russia and Ukraine continues to limit movement out of the Black Sea, but is not boosting U.S. exports. December Chicago's 13.5 lower at 689.75. December Kansas City's down 13.75 at 748.25. December Minneapolis is down 8.5 at 705. Live and feeder cattle are down on fund selling ahead of direct trade. Show list looks to be smaller in Texas and Kansas, larger in Nebraska. October lives 55 lower at 218.32. December's down 77 at 221.37. October feeders are 230 lower at 332.62. And on spread adjustments and demand questions, October hogs are up 42 at 78.65. December lean is down 22 at 68.80. Crude oil is currently trading at just above 93 a barrel. John Perkins, Brownfield.
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0: No text is worth a life. 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
7: A record steel plant is planned in Iowa. I'm Lisa Brady, Fox News.
8: Today we're thrilled to announce that Mesabi Metallics will be building the largest steel plant in American history.
7: President Trump, a short time ago in the Oval Office, talking about a project expected to create thousands of construction, manufacturing, and mining jobs.
9: This is the Trump reindustrialization of America hitting the ground at serious scale.
7: U.S. Energy Secretary Chris Wright.
9: We've gone decades in the wrong direction. Short-sighted political leadership, overblown environmental concerns. It just said make it somewhere else, don't make it in America.
7: A Minnesota company with an India-based owner plans to build the steel plant in eastern Iowa and recently opened Minnesota's first new iron ore mine in 50 years. The president working to counter Democrat criticism on the economy and affordability ahead of the midterm elections, 5 weeks from tomorrow. President Trump also just telling reporters,
8: we have Iran, we'll never have a nuclear weapon. We're going to win that war very soon. That'll be over. And the gas prices will come tumbling down.
7: Indirect talks with Iran are said to be continuing through mediators even after President Trump rejected Iran's latest ceasefire proposal. Terror suspects arrested near an airbase used by the U.S. in England have been released on bail while the probe continues.
10: The five men, all Brits in their 20s, were arrested on suspicion of terror and explosives offences at the airbase RAF Fairford early yesterday. The men

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3: An emergency request to the U.S. Supreme Court filed by the Trump administration over a lower court's decision impacting transgender accommodations in federal prison.
4: The Federal Bureau of Prisons tried to implement a new policy this year ending transition treatment for transgender prisoners, including hormone therapy, modification surgeries, and social accommodations. But a lower court blocked it temporarily, and an appeals court sided with the lower court. Now the Trump administration's asking the U.S. Supreme Court to intervene. In the filing, Trump administration attorneys say the policy change toward transgender prisoners is justified, that prior accommodations did not reflect the latest scientific information, and that providing transition care raised security and administrative concerns that outweighed any benefit. Jessica Rosenthal, Fox News.
3: Prosecutors are reopening an investigation into allegations that 7 Cornell University frat brothers drugged and gang raped an underage former student in 2024.
5: There's renewed scrutiny into rape allegations weeks after the victim, a former Cornell student identified as Jane Doe, filed suit alleging she was drugged and sexually assaulted at a frat house in Ithaca, New York in 2024. The Tompkins County DA saying the civil lawsuit raised allegations which weren't part of the original police report. Among the defendants, Cornell University, several Chi Phi fraternity organizations, a local bar, and 7 current and former students, only 2 of whom were allegedly expelled. Chi Phi's chapter is still barred from campus, and its national headquarters says it unequivocally condemns sexual violence. Lillian Wu, Fox News.
3: Other accused frat members reportedly received lesser discipline, including workshops and essays. An hour to the close on Wall Street, stocks remain lower with a sell-off for the Dow right now down 305 points, the NASDAQ down 187. I'm Lisa Brady. This is Fox News.
4: Here's your total security of Southern Minnesota weather forecast. I'm meteorologist Megan Mulford. Cloudy this afternoon, with daytime highs approaching 70. Winds out of the south, 5 to 10 miles an hour. Mainly cloudy tonight, 55. Cloudy skies expected tomorrow. Chance for storms, highs around 69. 69 Wednesday, with showers likely. 63 Thursday, chance for showers continues. From the Weatherology Weather Center, I'm meteorologist Megan Mulford. Right now, 66.
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9: Oh, my God, and he flew all the way to New York to tell me that. That's so romantic.
10: It's beautiful, really.
9: You're not even allowed to leave the state.
10: What's that now?
11: When you want to talk sports, you ask folks who have seen it all up close. So on the Al Travis Show, we go with the guys at the end of the bench. Time to talk all things sports.
12: Never a better thing than a Monday after a big win by your Minnesota Vikings. And I've got the guys, John and Dan. How are you guys doing today?
13: We're doing great because we won.
12: Yeah, that's all that really matters in my life. I'm very shallow that way. But let's discuss, did it ever feel comfortable in the entire 3 hours of that football game?
14: That's interesting because my take was... Sorry, go ahead.
12: Go ahead, Dan. I'll get Dan.

0: My take was that almost it's not that I felt comfortable, but that it's I never really felt in trouble throughout the game, even though it was a close game. It never really felt like we were in any kind of serious challenge of losing the game. And I think I figured out why. I came across this stat called offensive success rate. And okay. It's the percentage that you've meaningfully moved towards your drive forward. And both teams were in the 20s. The average is somewhere like the mid 40s.
1: Yeah.
0: So so once they had the kickoff, the punt return, it's like, well, okay, that's maybe that was it. That's like that's all you needed. But
1: John, I think Dan was drinking a lot during the game because I was nervous the whole time. We got up 10-0, and I'm like, okay, we're gonna be okay here. But we even went into halftime up, a score. They're getting the ball back. If the third quarter hadn't been so putrid both ways, I think there's 3 points in the whole. I was worried, quite frankly, John. Were you?
2: Well, I was really comfortable after the punt return for several minutes because I was like, yeah, it's about time. But you're right. We didn't dominate the first half. And, of course, Jefferson, you're sort of wondering what's going on with that.
1: Yep.
2: Although that's great. It doesn't sound as bad as we thought. But, yeah, the third quarter was horrible. And I'm still really, really disappointed in our third down conversion rate. It was atrocious for the Vikings. They got some things to work on yet.
1: The offensive line looked horrible. 11% of everything we did when we dropped back was a sack. We got sacked 11% of the time. We have to fix that. But I'm going to start it out. We have a quarterback controversy, do we not, John? I was literally with my group texting back and forth, and in that third quarter when we could not do anything but pump the ball, why wouldn't you put a Carson Wentz back in? Somebody managed this team. What do you think of the performance by Kyler?
2: It was serviceable. I'll say that because he won the game. And I think they had to give him a whole game. He wasn't doing terrible, but he certainly wasn't doing great. Now, yes, you can look at Wentz's performances and say he was better in throwing the ball. But let's be fair. This is Kyler's first full game of the season, right? So I think they said he's the number one guy. They want to give him a chance to show he's the number one guy. And I'm pretty sure he's going to start next week. So there isn't any controversy yet. But he needs to up his offensive production.
1: He had a quarterback rating, Dan, of 54. 54. The guy threw two INTs, one touchdown. I'll give him. It was a nice pass. Other than handing
0: one
1: the ball off well,
0: one
1: interception. Other than handing the ball off well, what did Kyler Murray do? He ran for 9 yards in one play, and I thought, okay, he's got his feet from him. He looked scared to run again. There was no Kyler Murray running the ball thing going for us.
0: I don't know. Again, I don't completely disagree, but I would not have expected anything more from Carson Wentz. So I'm not looking at this as being a controversy yet, because to me, if they're providing roughly similar output, I'm still going with Murray.
1: Well, that doesn't make very good radio, Dan. I'm going to be honest with you. Controversies would make radio work.
0: So, Al, you are wrong. You are absolutely,
1: you.
0: Completely wrong.
1: If you're going to take the lame answer, at least stick up for it, Dan, and yell at me. Okay, thank you. All right, no controversy.
0: Noted.
1: Fine. Can we talk about possibly KOC, the quarterback whisperer, the great offensive mind? I think we're averaging 185, 190 yards or something like that per game on offense. What are we missing? I'll start with you, Dan.
0: Explosiveness, for sure. I mean, it's consistency. It's I think one of the biggest challenges was just consistently moving forward. That's you're going to have sacks. It wasn't a terrible day for sacks and interceptions. It was not a great day, but it was not, it was a fairly NFL average day from that perspective. But it was just the it just didn't seem to be.

0: strategically set up in a way that says we're just going to keep moving the ball forward. I would like, as much as I hate short passes, I would have liked to have seen more of like the, you know, the, you know, the 7-8 yarder up the middle, or, you know, just kind of a fairly boring but still just moving the ball forward. Seemed to be either, you know, let's go for the medium to long or run it, and that's that would be my concern. But
1: all right, John, same question. We had 230 total yards of offense, one turnover, 9 first downs. We had 95 yards in penalties. I nothing was on all 8 cylinders. Nothing was working right. Your thoughts, John?
2: The only thing I would give a ball to in this game was special teams, right?
1: Yeah.
2: Wow, our kicker hitting the net on those 50 yards.
1: Yeah.
2: So, okay, him and Price. But, yeah, Dan's got a point. We have to have the plays look kind of simplistic. Where was Hockenson, all right? Now, Jefferson's out. You still got Addison. You still got a Hockenson. We need another running back, too. I mean, Aaron is a great, great old man. But,
1: old man at 32.
2: You know, you're not going to see him burst for 60 yards. I mean, you might if the defense falls apart in the other team. So we need something to eat up those yards. You got to have those short passes play. A short pass play to set up Aaron on a run.
1: Is it back to you guys now? John, are you just back
2: in
1: with Dan? We just aren't going to rip this squad. KOC has to do something. Here's some stats that just, we were 2 for 15 on third downs. Now, Buccaneers were no better. They were 2 for 17. I mean, it was
0: 17.
1: Horrible to watch. But 2 for 15 says something about our offense. And the other thing, and this one that shocked me, I guess I'm not thinking about it, we were never in the red zone. We were never inside the 20-yard line.
2: True.
1: You're doing something wrong on offense. You know what I'm saying? So, come on. Is there anything we can pull out of this that we have to learn before next week? Now, next week we have Miami. You could probably play this team just the way we played this team and win, but your thoughts. You got to have something more for me.
0: Yeah, you do. No, you do. Now, first off, I'm going to preface the whole thing by saying, just win, baby. You know, it's like, come on, just win, baby.
1: That's right.
0: For those who remember Al Davis,
1: that's right.
0: It's going to sound repetitive, but I just come back to the mixing it up. This just didn't seem like a terribly creative offensive game. Yeah, and that was what I guess is what I would say.
1: John, are you with him on that? What are your thoughts on just we got to do something? Tell me what we fix by next week.
2: Well, we do, and I got a theory. My guess is they were keeping it simple for Kyler on purpose.
1: Okay.
2: So my hope is now that he survived the game and got comfortable, they'll develop some more detailed schemes because they got to do something more.
1: Yeah.
2: Miami or whoever, you know. If we go out and we win another game and it's a Tampa Bay-like game, that'll be great because we'll have 4 wins, but we'll have some serious questions about the offense, like you said, Al.
1: Yeah. Well, let's just for funsies, because I did predict this win, by the way, 3-0, I'm on it this year. We have Miami. There's no reason we shouldn't beat Miami, right? This is a horrible football. It's the one we would fall down and miss on and be Minnesota-like. But, Dan, we win Miami. Come on.
0: You know, that tells you how beat up we are over the years as Minnesota sports fans. We look at this and say, uh-oh, this is the one that worries me. But it can't, you know, it's gotta be the, you know, I'm not expecting, you know, a 30 point win, but, you know, not only should it be a win, it should be comfortable, you know, 14, you know, 10 to 14 points at minimum. So,
1: yeah. And we'll talk about that more on Friday, but John, you with me on this? This is the kind of thing we'll slip up on when they're just too easy or looking down the road, but we should wipe up with Miami.
2: We should, and Minnesota's got a history of playing down a weak opponent, so let's hope that doesn't affect the Vikings.
1: And speaking of which, let's just say we win that. I'm just getting way ahead of myself, but this is what I predict. Then we play New Orleans and the Saints. Again, a 1-2 team. It'll be a harder game, but there's no any reason we can't win that and be what would be 5-0 going to the break. Come on, none of you people thinking that stuff.
0: I just
2: one
0: think
2: game
0: it's
2: at a time now, one game at a time.
0: One game. And, you know, the Saints are weird. this year, because they should be better.

0: this.
1: Yeah.
0: I didn't expect them to be like a dominant team by any means, but I expected them to be, you know, a better than average team.
1: Yeah.
0: For sure. I kind of the way I felt about the Vikings coming into the year. No, not a dominant team, but they could win, but they could win 8 or 9 games pretty handily and could do more. It shouldn't be a gimme, but, I don't know. I agree with John. One game at a time. One game at a time. Let's see. Just win, baby, and win one game at a time.
1: You know, for being 3-0, and I just throw it out, we've got to go break. Our point differential is a plus 30. Does it seem like that? Where did we get a plus 30 point differential? We won 1-9-3, and, you know.
0: And yardage is like minus 200 something.
1: It's so weird. We got to go to break. We'll be back after this. We'll run through a bunch of sports we got to talk about quick. We'll do it right after this. I've got them, John and Dan, the guys at the end of the bench.
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4: It's nice to know a guy that knows a guy. Al Travis.
5: I got him, John and Dan, the guys at the end of the bench, talking all things sports here. Let's hit it up quick. I don't know if you guys caught it. A lot going on the weekend, at least for me. But the Lynx, Miles end up getting Rookie of the Year. Good for her. We haven't talked about that yet. Good for her. But the first game in a three-game series against Brooklyn, and they kind of got it handed to them. They lose 91-75. Dan, are we concerned?
6: Yes. What is it the Liberty has on him? I want to know here. What is it?
5: It's just a matchup. Yeah, I don't know.
6: They shot terribly. But most importantly, they rebounded off. The rebounding was just awful. I read that they had 18 defensive rebounds the entire game. Defensive rebounds.

0: I didn't see that.
1: I mean, that's awful. That they have to be better on the boards for sure.
0: Yeah. John, did you see the game? What are your thoughts on it? We could be eliminated on Tuesday.
2: Yeah, which is a scary thought for such a great team, right? I mean, the first half wasn't bad, but what happened in the second half? Like, the team disappeared.
0: Yeah.
2: The shooting was horrendous. And for a team that really has a lot of good offensive players, I don't know what that was. And Dan's spot on with the rebound. Yeah. Defense and offense were lacking in the second half.
0: But
2: huge.
0: Are you putting any money on it? I guess I don't follow enough. If this team got something psychologically wrong, this is the team we've been saying for about 6 months is the only team we say championship or bust, right? This is what we want from them. And they could be out in the first round against an 8 seed?
1: Yeah. We're putting an awful lot of our hopes and dreams against this team right now, which is more pressure than the Lynx have probably had locally. No.
0: Probably a good point. John, we got to fly. I want to just say the USA President's Cup team wins their 11th straight. That was fun. But I want to get, John, to you. The Gopher win. I don't know if anybody's – can anybody stay up that late to watch that game? It started at 10 o'clock. Gophers win 27-24. And, John, that would be the big news of the day. But did you see the weird P.J. Fleck thing at the end of the game with the blood? For folks who didn't see it, he ran up to one of his guards or whatever, had blood on his cheek, and he wiped it off him and then wiped it across his face and said, "That's my blood, too." What a freak.
2: Everybody in the student section at the next home game is going to have blood and stripes on their cheek. You wait.
0: Yeah.
2: It'll be the new thing.
0: But here's the thing, and PJ likes the spotlight, but your guys just did everything you asked him for, and he steals the highlight reel by doing something that weird. Your thoughts? Yeah, it should have been about the team. And it's like, now
2: well,
0: it's about
2: he should have been. Bathing now. Himself. He likes bathing himself in mayo, too. So what are you going to do?
1: He is a character. Love him or hate him for it. But it had to be about, it had to be about PJ.
0: Excuse the political reference, but it is absolutely a Donald Trump move. If you're in coaching, right? It's just it's about me, even though my guys did so well. And now it's
1: what a win! Yeah. Didn't I do a great job? Wasn't
0: now we had 2 minutes to go, and I got to hit this up because I know
2: another contract extension.
0: Yeah, John, you brought this up during texting, and this is why I know you're Mr. Political Guy. But I completely agreed because I just wrote a note down about it. When did we start the U.S. government putting ads in football games? Did you see the one? Brought to you by the U.S. government. Why am I paying for an ad to tell me how great America is in my own football game? Your thoughts, John?
2: I know. With everything we have going on, can't we find something better to spend our money on, really?
0: Well, does the government get a discount? I mean, I don't have any. I've never seen it before. Dan, have you ever saw an ad?
2: The NFL gets money.
1: No,
2: it's
1: one thing for the armed services, because we know we have a shared shared goal here, but
0: wasn't a recruiting ad for like the U.S. Army. I agree with you. The Army comes in because young guys watch. I kind of get that. It literally was Donald Trump just putting one of his speeches out there and paid for by us. I'm a staunch Republican. I had no clue why I was there. We saw two of them. I wrote it down, and then right after I did, John texts, "When did they start using my money to talk to me like that?" John, I don't want to throw you in the politics world, but
1: bingo.
0: I'm with you 100%. Guys, I got to fly about a time. We'll get you guys in here Friday. Bust down Miami. Right. That's all we'll talk about on Friday.
2: All right.
1: Talk Miami. All right, bye.
0: We got the guys at the end of the bench.
3: I'm Jim Chesko with Your Money Now. Airline industry analysts say travelers could be stuck paying high airfares even if oil and jet fuel prices fall. The price of jet fuel shot up after the Iran war began, retreated sharply in the spring before surging again as the summer went on. August, U.S. airfares were 23% higher than a year earlier. The Senate is expected to vote today on the Protect College Sports Act, a bipartisan bill aimed at regulating the evolving world of name, image, and likeness deals in college sports. The bill would codify student-athletes' right to earn money while participating in college sports and tighten the NCAA's transfer and eligibility rules. Natural diamonds have lost much of their shine in recent years. CNBC reports that on average, a one-carat stone now goes for nearly $3,900, some 51% below its average price in 2021. Several factors are to blame, including lab-grown diamonds. Stocks are lower here in the final hour of the Monday session. The Dow Industrial's down more than

0: 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That's your money now.
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7: All sides are. Thanks to John and Dan coming on the Guys of the Unabashed. I know some people get mad at me about that ad, but I have never seen the U.S. government bringing me an ad in a football game with just the president walking. It wasn't brought to you by Donald Trump. It was weird. I have never seen such a thing. And, again, I wrote it down on a piece of paper, make sure I brought it up today. And then John in our text goes, what in the world's going on? So I knew it was a bit that we had to talk about. Your thoughts on it, love to hear. Al@altravisshow.com, that's my email. Should the United States government be buying ads in a football game? Not to recruit, you know, soldiers or anything. It literally was us, we can get rid of these guys, and we can do better with this. And I'm like, why? Donald Trump's not running. That wasn't brought to you by Trump for president or anything. It was literally brought to you by the U.S. government. Folks, that's a little iffy in my book. We'll talk about it. I got Senator Rob Coupe coming up. I'll ask him his thoughts right after this on The Al Travis Show.
8: Minnesota News Network, I'm Shel Maloney. A literacy expert says students who fall behind in reading often face challenges across the classroom. UW-Madison Dr. Mark Seidenberg says reading skills become increasingly important as children move through school.
9: Falling behind in reading obviously affects the child's ability to benefit from the rest of school. They're expected to be able to learn from reading, and that becomes a bigger and bigger part of the school day.
8: He says strong reading skills help students access nearly every other subject they encounter in school. Residents of Lake City are under a boil water advisory after E. coli bacteria were detected in a drinking water sample collected September 24th. Officials say tap water should not be consumed unless it's boiled for at least 1 minute or replaced with bottled water. Boiled or bottled water should be used for drinking, brushing teeth, making ice, and preparing food. And despite approving a $1.2 billion bonding bill this year, Minnesota lawmakers say major infrastructure needs remain. DFL Senator Grant Hochschild says future discussions should focus on prioritizing state assets, higher education, and local projects, while also addressing greater Minnesota needs like child care and health care. This is MNA.
10: Here's your total security of Southern Minnesota weather forecast. I'm meteorologist Megan Mulford. Cloudy this afternoon with daytime highs approaching 70. Winds out of the south 5 to 10 miles an hour. Mainly cloudy tonight, 55. Cloudy skies expected tomorrow. Chance for storms. Highs around 69. 69 Wednesday with showers likely. 63 Thursday. Chance for showers continues. From the Weatherology Weather Center, I'm meteorologist Megan Mulford. Right now, 66.
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14: 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I hate a guy with a car and no sense of humor.
15: My mom always said, life was like a box of chocolates.
16: Oh, yeah, the Great Bambino. Of course. I thought you said the Great Bambi.
17: Absolutely love having the guy on. He's Senator Rob Kupick on the Al Travis Show. Senator, how are you?
18: Good. How are you, Al?
17: I'm good. I know you were out and about because I sent my reminder to you during the game, and it took a ways to get you back, to come back and say you're ready for today. You're probably out knocking on doors. How is it on the streets, my friend?
18: It was good. You know, it's the mostly the not really many messages have changed out on the street. It was knocking during the Vikings game too, so I have a good pulse on where Vikings fans are at.
17: That's what I'm looking for here. So, John, I think it was John said in the last half hour that he wasn't concerned. He had a good feeling about this whole thing. We went up 10-0. I'm like, okay, go get a victory star. Going to be a good game. But from about that moment on, I didn't feel comfortable, right down to we're up by 7 points, and some young kid who's never played was coming in. I'm like, that's where they throw up that ball, and we're going to lose this bad boy. You know what I'm saying? I never felt comfortable. What was the street like? What was the vibe?
18: Nobody. You would be in the majority. Nobody that was comfortable. Absolutely not. Everybody was – everybody I talked to, you

0: Would have thought the Vikings were losing that game because nobody was like, oh, we're just, you know, because the offense wasn't, you know, the punt return did, you know, people were like, well, that was pretty good.
1: Yeah,
0: but everybody just seemed to not seem happy about the performance of a team that, you know, that went on to victory.
1: The punter we had, I don't remember his name because he's just filling in while our punter has a hamstring injury. He touched the ball more than 95% of the people on the field. He was in every third down to punt the ball. I mean, it was not easy to watch that game. All right, quick question. So a couple things happened during the game. You probably didn't see it, but I bet you heard about it. We had a U.S. government ad. Don walking down the screen, and it must have been something from one of his speeches, and it just going on, and I'm like, is somebody tying somebody to Trump? Is Trump going to – somebody tying themselves with Trump? It wasn't. The thing popped up. It was brought by the U.S. government. And it hit me. And then the second time it came – because now when it popped up, I was watching. It said brought to you by U.S. government. I made a note to talk about this. When did we start buying ads in football games about America?
0: Yeah. It is – you know, if it's not crossed the line, it has pushed the line right to the end that we're paying as taxpayers for something that really seems more like a campaign ad than public service about don't drink and drive or something.
1: But Trump will say, I'm not running for anything. I get that. I just don't know what good it does to anybody.
0: I'm not sure. And I'm not sure either, because the other thing is, you know, he has approval ratings that are that are really, really low. Yeah. And I think so maybe that reminding people, like, hey, you're there, doesn't really – I'm not sure that helps Republicans.
1: See, as I think about it, I have no issue with the Marines wanting to advertise there because you got to get people in the Marines, and that's where young kids watch.
0: Sure.
1: That never bothered me. This one was like – that stuck out like a sore thumb. Just a terrible sore thumb.
0: It there is some public service good to it. You know, there are those ads about, you know, like education and about, you know, public service things. I would be okay with that. Even that would be, you know, maybe questionable in an election year. But still, I have no idea.
1: It was true. What the point was. Let's talk some ads though quickly, because I get, especially in Minnesota, with fraud being such a thing, doing all you can to tie people to whatever. But there was an ad for Flanagan it was anti-Tafoya, but it was a Flanagan ad, talking about gas prices and fertilizer prices and that Tafoya's, and I'm like, when was the sideline reporter 8 years ago? To tie her to gas prices is a tough ask, is all I'm saying. Am I wrong? I get the effort, but what in the world is Tafoya doing gas?
0: Right. I think the you know, the idea is, you know, that to tie it to the Republican brand, and she's part of the Republican brand, and you know, whether you know she's out, you know, speaking truth to like why gas prices are so high and diesel prices, but I don't know.
1: I think this is me, and they don't pay me, the Democrats, to do this. I think the better play would be Michelle Tafoya's never been in government and she wants to start at state senator. What have you ever voted for? And, you know, to tie her to gas prices when she hasn't done anything is tough. I would think you guys would be better at that. Flanagan, and this is do you think the Star Tribune has decided aside? We brought it up because they had the Walls report, right? What Walls knew when and where. This last week they had the Walls thing when he should have done better, and he said, I should have done better. This Sunday, the Star Trip comes out with what did Peggy Flanagan know when and where? That same cloth guy, Rothcloth, Raycloth, whatever his name is. I'll find out. Anyway, Faircloth. He came out with that report. Now, I don't think it answered a lot of questions. They tried. They knew they had to do that ad. I have asked you, Senator Kupik, when the governor and the lieutenant governor and the people get together, you know, and have a meeting on whatever on Monday. I guess I presume on Mondays they get together and have a team meeting and, hey, what's going on in your department? I presume that's how it works. Are there notes to that? Is there somebody taking notes and saying these are the five people that were in the meeting and this is what we talked about? I don't even know that. I presume
0: I would presume there are. I don't know. I was never been, you know, But the executive branch wasn't exactly...

0: really chatty with the
1: No, I get that. But I don't know. I would think so.
0: I mean,
1: I was on my board for my golf course, right? And somebody had to take notes, and we approved the notes from the next meeting, and everybody knew who was in attendance.
0: Yeah.
1: But it doesn't, because I would have thought they could have said, hey, here are the 12 meetings she was in, and this is what we discussed. This is flat. What you got out of the story, I think, is interesting. She goes, yes, I had heard about fraud, but it wasn't my jurisdiction. I had other things to worry about that the governor was going to take this on. And that could be very true. She listed the things she was in charge of. Free school lunches, paid family leave, and child care tax credit. Everything the governor said the week before, saying don't look at the fraud, but look at the things I did. She came out and said, well, I didn't do anything with fraud, but these are all the things I did. They're all taking credit for the same thing, and for some reason, no one's got a fraud problem. How is that true?
0: Yeah, I mean, I think there are two things that are true in this election, right?
1: All right.
0: And this gets maybe to her ad that in Minnesota, if there's a D by your name, you are somehow, you're connected to it, and you need to do some explaining and talking about what, those things. And then if you have an R, that you also,
1: must stand up for
0: inflation and gas prices have something to do with your party, and you also have to do some explaining about that.
1: All right, that's fair enough. But now I presume, and he did it this last one again, I don't know that it answered my questions, what she knew and when, but that's fine. There has to be one that comes out for the AG now, doesn't it? Because if the government knew, they're going to have to do one on AG and say, here's the meeting. Because if the governor was told about some sort of possible fraud, whenever it was, 6 years ago, 2 years ago, 6 months ago, I don't care. Isn't their first job to call the state AG and say, you should look into this? Isn't that their first job?
0: There was the U.S. prosecutor was looking into it. I'm not sure what the jurisdiction is on that, but yeah, you would think that somebody'd like settle up in the room and decide,
1: what's really interesting, Rob, a senator, is that because of these things, I'm finding out a ton about government I thought I knew, but I did not. I thought there was meetings for notes for every meeting that got logged, and when the Senate gets together, right, you show up, they take daily attendance, don't they, to find out if you were there to vote or not? That's got to be public record.
0: Right, but then there are, we do have caucus meetings, and nobody takes attendance at the caucus meeting, meetings behind the scenes.
1: But that's just between you and the rest, but if you go to a meeting of whatever committee you're on, they keep track which Republicans and Democrats showed up for the committee meeting and what you discussed.
0: Yes, they're taken there too. Yes. Yeah. So, but I don't know. So are his meetings
1: confidential?
0: Are these official cabinet meetings? I would think official cabinet meetings, they have attendance, but if it's just a meeting, maybe they don't.
1: Okay. But if the governor, lieutenant, whoever's in the room is going to meet with DHS because they heard, and I'm just what I thought happened, hey, we hear there might be fraud in DHS. Let's get the commissioner in, right? Let's talk to her at the time, I think. And you have the lawyer there, AG, you got the, let's discuss what's going on. No one takes notes?
0: Yeah, you would think somebody takes notes. Okay. What are those? Yeah, I don't know. I have no idea somebody takes notes for sure. Are those like official public record notes? Public notes? I don't know what the rules are on that. Whether that's information, public meeting or not.
1: That's the stuff back where I don't know what I don't know, and I didn't know I didn't know it. I just have presumed someone did my whole life, and now maybe they don't. Sure. I need to ask. I on the other side, the Supreme Court, when they're together, who's there? I presume, but when they go off in the back room and deliberate a case, I'm sure that is behind closed doors, and they have yelling and screaming matches, whatever they do to argue that out.
0: But I'm sure every justice has somebody in their staff that's also
1: keeping notes.
0: Yeah.
1: All right. Stuff I didn't know. We got to go to break. We'll be back after this. We got to talk a little about St. Paul. We just have to. Okay. We're going to talk about the mayor of St. Paul right after this on the Al Travis Show.
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6: 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A photo finish? 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
11: Love having Senator Rob Kupick on the program with us. Senator, I was up at a wedding over the weekend up in northern Minnesota, Big Lake, up there, up that far.
12: Sure.
11: Most of the people there were city folk, the big city folk. And as we're sitting around after the wedding chatting, two really big things came up. If we talk, we didn't talk a lot of politics, but they could not help themselves. And the first one is on the St. Paul mayor getting in trouble. Human resources said they looked. They didn't declare anything terrible. She was just not appropriate. Okay, so fine. But then the police chief is now suing her for sexual discrimination, and that becomes this big thing. The paper had an article on it on Sunday, I think it was, saying that it's interesting. Everyone really got quiet quick on this thing. No one's jumping on the bandwagon, jumping off the bandwagon. And today's story is two of the city council members want the entire report from HR released. They release a two-page synopsis. They want this whole thing. They can't stop talking about it. A mayor touching the police chief's leg, talking about her body parts compared to someone else. And the report coming out saying from HR, yeah, she was over the line a little bit. She's got to learn something. Rob, Senator, was it about 1983 or 4 we start learning you can't discuss body parts of somebody else in a public way?

0: come on. Your thoughts on this. This is all they're talking about.
1: It is slightly baffling. I mean, when you work in like a newsroom situation.
0: Yep.
1: So, you know, I worked in television news. Yep. And then I think when you work in any of those kind of environments where I would imagine, probably police, fire, there's EMT, it's a stressful environment. And obviously theirs is more stressful than ours, but you see things and there is a weird sense of humor, I think, around newsrooms. But also, I was always like keenly aware, like, oh, that's the new reporter. I don't really know them. They're not maybe ready for where the sense of humor has gone. But I've worked with this person for 8 years. We know each other.
0: Yeah.
1: We have that, and we're okay. With that. That joking around level, and also obviously, particularly as I kept getting older, the reporters kept getting younger. And then a whole other dynamic where I'm like, nah, then you're like, you don't want to be creepy old man. You gotta,
0: The mayor, her thing, this is just who I am, ha, ha, ha. She's only been the mayor 6 months.
1: Unless she knew those people before she was in office, she was not established that kind of relationship.
0: Yeah. Grabbing the guy's thigh in a meeting, I'm like,
1: that doesn't matter. Yeah. Sometimes my wife is like, wait a minute, what are you doing? It's like, wait, we're married. It's okay.
0: All right. The other thing they're talking about is this whole Minneapolis thing where they can have the WIMOs, the driverless cars, but they have to have a driver in it. Didn't matter if you're left or right. Everyone thinks that's like the craziest thing ever said out loud. You can have driverless cars as long as they have a driver. That's the two things they talk about. We didn't talk about a whole lot of other politics. Those two things. You got anything on that?
1: Yeah, there's two sides to this. The one thing is, a few of those Waymos have been, questionably driving into flooded roads. I don't know that I want to. And I know the statistics on things, and obviously humans are not, we're distracted and we do things that are weird on the roads too. But it is also the contingent and the number of like Uber and Lyft drivers in the cities, and that constituency is a strong vocal community.
0: Sure.
1: Certainly we saw them when they turned out, them being able to try to unionize when they showed up at the Capitol. They're engaged and they have a strong voice. And I think, they have to take that into consideration.
0: Fair enough. I'm not jumping in a Waymo, by the way. I'm not supporting Waymo. I have no want to be in a car where I'm not in control. No, thank you. One last thing.
1: I pulled up beside one when they were testing them. It just happened to be, and it is the weirdest. The cars look like Devo cars.
0: Yeah.
1: They've got like a way to take them ahead.
0: Real quick, I want to say congratulations to you. And I don't know the guy you're running against, but I read in the paper that you guys had a League of Women Voters meeting, debate sort of thing?
1: Yes, a candidate forum last week.
0: Well, thank you for doing that, because right now you lead all the other candidates running for state office in the number of candidate forums you've done. Appreciate you, my friend. I didn't hear anything about it. Left or right. I'm just saying I'm glad you did it. That's the way it should be. Tell me your thoughts on the fact we have yet to have any real debates 5 weeks out.
1: Yeah, no, it is absolutely, I think it's really important to have, have sit downs, talks, things that can get out, generated out into the public. It's important part of democracy.
0: Well, thanks to you and whoever that guy is you're running against, when you see him, say, hey, Al said thank you. That's what democracy is all about. Tell the people personally what you're standing for and not. And the fact these guys running for state office have not done it, shame on them. I appreciate you, Senator Kupick. I really do.
1: Thank you.
0: Get you back
1: appreciate
0: in a week.
1: That. Yeah.
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7: 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I'd like to hear it. 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For the
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9: An upbeat assessment from the Commander-in-Chief. I'm Lisa Brady, Fox News. President Trump says U.S. officials have spoken to Iran through mediators today after he rejected the latest Iranian ceasefire proposal.
10: We're going to win. As far as I'm concerned, it's going to be one way or the other. It's going to go pretty quickly.
9: Also saying that when it's over, gas prices will come tumbling down. Iran's most recent proposal had a number of conditions, including ending a U.S. blockade of Iranian ports. The president also telling reporters he was surprised that five terror suspects arrested yesterday in England have been released on bail. The men, all UK nationals, were arrested on suspicion of terrorism and explosives offenses near an airbase used by the U.S. and England. Counterterrorism officials leading that investigation.
11: They are considering every possible angle. This includes if there are links to Iran, as the base is used by the U.S. Air Force in its campaign against Iran. Well, counterterror police said, quote, that this may be activity committed by proxies or individuals, either knowingly or unknowingly working on behalf of a foreign state.
9: Fox's Stephanie Bennett. Iran has said bases used to attack it are legitimate targets, but the Iranian embassy in London is condemning any claims of possible involvement. President Trump taking questions during an announcement about a $15 billion investment planned by Mesabi Metallics to build the largest ever U.S. steel plant in Iowa.
10: The project is expected to create up to 6,000 new construction jobs, nearly 2,000 manufacturing and mining jobs, and add another $95 billion to the U.S. economy.
9: Among those joining him in the Oval Office, Republican Ashley Hinson is in a closely watched Senate race against Democrat Josh Turek, with polls showing a tight race. Stocks finish lower. The Dow down 346 at the bell. 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
12: they need a good night's sleep. That's when to

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1: Lindsay Clancy is due back in court tomorrow morning for the first time since a mistrial was declared at her murder trial in Massachusetts, where one juror would not accept an insanity defense over the killing of Clancy's three children. Defense attorney Kevin Reddington has accused that holdout juror of not following the law on reasonable doubt.
2: The judge could hear arguments on Reddington's motion to acquit Lindsay Clancy due to insufficient evidence, his motion to have the case thrown out on double jeopardy grounds, and Reddington's call to investigate the holdout juror. Prosecutors may also officially reveal if they intend to retry this case.
1: Fox's Brian Yenes at the courthouse in Plymouth. The attorney for the holdout juror says he had no reasonable doubt and accuses Reddington of targeting him, telling Fox they plan to file a bar complaint. Charges filed against a South Carolina mom accused of killing her child with morphine.
3: Tynisha Jones is being held in an Anderson County jail. She faces a count of murder by child abuse and the death of her 10-month-old child. When the infant died last December, detectives were called in to investigate. After months of looking into the death, including interviews and search warrants, lab results revealed a high dose of morphine in the child's blood. Investigators believe it was Jones who gave the child the morphine. Bond has been denied on the homicide charge. Grinnell Scott, Fox News.
1: The Pope reiterates opposition to assisted dying.
4: Pope Leo in Lourdes, a place people often go because they believe in the power of miraculous healing. But for those suffering, the Pope had a distinct message. He said anyone considering assisted dying should reject what he called false compassion in the name of human dignity.
1: Fox's Jonathan Savage. Recapping stocks, the Dow dropping 347 points, the NASDAQ down more than 200 under renewed pressure from the oil and bond markets. Elisa Brady, Fox News.
5: Here's your Total Security of Southern Minnesota weather forecast. I'm meteorologist Megan Mulford. Mainly cloudy this afternoon, with daytime highs approaching 70. Winds out of the south, 8 to 15 miles an hour. Mainly cloudy tonight, 56. Chance for storms, tomorrow 68, overcast. Upper 60s Wednesday, with rain showers likely. Turning much cooler Thursday, with highs in the low 60s. Chance for showers continues. I'm weatherology meteorologist Megan Mulford. Currently 67.
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7: My, people come and go so quickly here.
8: No, I don't know many people.
9: I know too many people. I guess we're both lonely.
10: Milk was a bad choice.
11: Are you crying?
12: No.
11: Are you crying? Are you crying? There's no crying. There's no crying in baseball.
13: It is the Al Travis Show. We get him in here once a week. He is Jack Zimmerman. How you doing, my boy?
14: Good. How you doing? Roll Tide? Vikings win? I mean, come on.
13: The Tide thing was interesting. I was at a wedding, and half the clan there was just, I shouldn't say this out loud, not paying attention to the wedding, but had their phones on. It was an outdoor wedding, so, you know, it wasn't like in a church. And they were all watching the game. It was a little embarrassing, quite frankly. But yeah, go Tide.
14: Between football and hunting season, who has a fall wedding? That's a terrible idea.
13: Okay, I love the people that got married, so this isn't on them. I agree with you 100%. Who takes the end of September wedding? Here's where you're at, outdoors. It could have been 90 degrees for a high.
14: Oh, yeah.
13: Or it could have been 42 for a high. That's just end of September weather in Minnesota. It rained the whole day. They had a tent. It was tough. Great couple, fun time, and you could see if it was 75 and sunny, beautiful. It was off on the side of this lake, and it could have been beautiful, but it was wet and tough. And yeah, I think end of September weddings in Minnesota, it's just a crapshoot.
14: Yeah, you're rolling the dice.
13: Yeah, and of course you have all these other things going on. So who's going to show up? A lot of people showed up. Good wedding. Now,
14: what
13: of course
14: they serve?

0: they had a catered lasagna. It was fantastic. Three kinds of lasagna. Ooh. I had the chicken Alfredo lasagna. It was fantastic.
1: Ooh.
0: Oh, yeah.
1: I'm sorry. I didn't mean to get sidetracked.
0: But no. Good comment. The food was great. And then they had cake. You know, who doesn't at a wedding? But they had, it looked like fresh baked cookies. So the cookie I had that was still warm. You know, like, God, I like that. Yeah, it was a fun wedding.
1: Yeah, you got cookies like that sitting around. People started getting competitive and stuff, you know?
0: You're not a dancer, are you, at a wedding? Were you ever?
1: I got the right tires.
0: I got the right tires. Now I understand, maybe not. Were you ever that guy? This is a reality that hit, Jack. I'm glad you brought it. So the music starts. There's no DJ. Some guy was in charge with his Spotify account. Is that what it is, Spotify? And they have an
1: Is this that Trump economy we're living in now?
0: Well, I'm sitting here going, where do you request a song? I couldn't tell which kid had his, but they have some wedding thing and it fades in. It was fine. But I realized I don't know any tunes. The things these kids dance to, I have no clue what they are. No,
1: we've moved on from the electric slide and, you know, the Macarena maybe.
0: Yeah. Oh, it was, and that was how bad it was. So myself and my wife and, you know, the kids of our generation, if you will, were sitting around a table watching the youngsters dance. And my sister-in-law turns to me and she goes, Al, you remember it wasn't all that long ago we were those people? And we were grandma and grandpa and their aunts? I said, yeah. She goes, that's who we are. I am now the old people at the wedding.
1: Right, I don't like it. You're Uncle Al outside smoking down a cigar, you know, out the parking lot, you know?
0: There was an umbrella off to the side. I brought my cigars, and those that would partake, we stood around that most of the night. Yeah, you've got me down. I got old.
1: I know where I
0: got
1: to find you.
0: Oh, and I'll take care of you, my boy. It's a good time. I don't want the wedding. Oh, back to football. As a service guy, you'll understand this word. Sometimes you got to win ugly, right? We in American military have sometimes had to win a lot of stuff, and it might have been really ugly, but it's all about the win. Take that to the Minnesota Vikings, Jack. How ugly is this team at 3-0?
1: Yeah, it was pretty bad yesterday. I just feel like the offense has so much chaos with Murray behind center. It just feels so chaotic all the time, and it felt like we had so much composure under Wentz, and I don't understand this going back to
0: Tyler.
1: Murray, it's just crazy to me, especially after the week that Carson Wentz had last week, and I don't know, but yeah, I mean, it's scrappy, we dug it out, another one, I think I said it last week, Al, maybe this is just the way the Vikings win now, we're just scrappy, we grind them out, and we get wins, though.
0: Well, yeah, and again, that winning is all that matters, that's what they're going to look at. The Bears comeback thing, that was cool, that was a good win, with the Packers, but the Bears... I think 9-3, horrible looking game, but it was raining, and I'm like, I'm giving the Vikes all the credit in the world. At least they got the win. Perfect conditions in Florida. Half the people in the stands were fans for you, and that was ugly. If it weren't for a one run back punt, we're not winning that ball game. We're tied at the end.
1: No, we just, again, defense wins for us, Al. I mean, they held them to, 16 points?
0: Yeah.
1: I mean, that's crazy. I mean, it just, locked them down. I mean, that's for Baker Mayfield and that offense. Yeah. That's pretty good to hold them to 16. And, I mean, Baker, I mean, again, Al, I'm missing the thumb. Oh. And he was laying on the ground crying pretty hard over a thumb.
0: Yeah, I just read the story. He is getting an MRI, and we find out if it's dislocated. Jax is still in Afghanistan somewhere. He doesn't wind
1: still looking
0: much.
1: For 15 years later over here.
0: So a lot of whining, but let's look at 3-0, right? We're sitting here 3-0. We have the Miami Dolphins next week at home. They're a horrible football team. If we don't do that play down to you, we literally have a great week to get better, and really, this is a practice week for us. And we should be 4-0. Who saw that coming?
1: Nobody, Al. I think we are really setting ourselves up to make the playoffs pretty easy here, where we can even back into them. You know, if we need to. You know, it's just I didn't hear how bad Jefferson's hurt, but it just seems like this team really does have the ability to go win every single week.
0: It looked like a twisted ankle. He walked off the field. I mean, I think of an Achilles program, so I think he's going to be fine. I think the difference, you got to love the difference in 1 week. Caleb, whatever his name is for Chicago,
1: Williams,
0: gets carted off for

0: hammy. And here's Jefferson twisted his ankle all up, can't get back in the game. He wanted back in leg. You didn't see him even wince. I didn't know he was hurt until he wasn't in the play the next time. There's a difference in manliness.
1: No, he wants to play.
0: Yeah.
1: Yeah, he wants to play, and he wants to win games, and he wants to do all that. I mean, it's clearly evident that this team wants to win.
0: Yeah.
1: They believe they can win, and it's I mean, I don't even know who else we have coming up, but yeah, we should be able to roll Miami. And
0: we have Miami, then the Saints, sure, who are 1-2, but they're a better team, but we should be running by then and have it. If you beat the Colts, you could be 6-0 going into the bye week to give you 2 weeks to take on the Lions, who are your next biggest competitor. This can't be setting up any easier for or better for us. Then you have the Lions, the Bills, and the Packers, and the Niners. There is a group there that's going to test us. But we've got 2-3 weeks to get there. We should be able to roll this thing. Anyway.
1: Yeah, I think nobody really expects us to beat the Bills either. I mean, they're pretty much one of the top favorites to win the whole thing. So and I wouldn't be too devastated or broken if we didn't, you know, beat the Bills. But, I mean, sooner or later, you know, we're going to have a loss here.
0: Yeah, and the Packers, we can win. We know Lions are tough. Colts won't be easy. But, you know, there's plenty of room for us. If we go to the 6-0, you only have to win half of the rest of your games to be an 11-win team. I mean, that's why this is shaping up.
1: Yeah, and then you're automatically in the playoffs, 11 wins,
0: I don't know if you how closely you watch the commercials I because of this job.
1: Yeah.
0: I pay attention especially to the political ones. And Donald Trump shows up, and it's from some speech of his, we can get rid of these people and this and that, and, you know, and I'm waiting to see who's sponsored it. I'm thinking somebody's tying somebody to Donald Trump. It didn't. It was paid for by the U.S. government, and it was just Donald Trump telling us, you know, I guess, how to make America better. I don't think I've ever seen that, Jack. Are we spending our money telling us what we can do with our country? Is that what we're doing now?
1: Yeah, I don't get that ad either. I was doing the same thing. I was like, this is kind of weird that the candidate wouldn't put themselves in the video at all. And then I realized that it wasn't even anybody really running for office. It was just... it was just like a Donald Trump hype video, and I was really confused by it. And I was, I mean, I sat there and looked at it, and I was like, what is even happening right now?
0: Yeah.
1: This is insane.
0: And he paid for it twice in the ad. You know, it came up twice. And then I thought to myself, because this is where I go, they obviously paid some company to create the ad. Great, a lot of people do that. But do we have a marketing team that the U.S. pays to come up with this genius idea of putting in? Do we have a marketing team? And I don't think we do. So somewhere there's a fund big enough to go hire a marketing company to say, hey, we should spend money. You know what I'm saying? There's this whole side business going on, and I'm like, call me up, Donald. I'll buy your ads. I'll get you hooked up.
1: Yeah, I don't get that at all. It was strange. It almost felt like he was running again. I mean, obviously he's not, but it's just, it was really weird, and it really threw me off too.
0: Yeah, all right. We got to go to break. When we come back, I want to talk. We have the pheasant hunter going on. You're coming to town. All the big stuff. We've got him, Jack Zimmerman, on the Al Travis Show.
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1: 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We took a left on Raccoon Street.
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12: Lucky to get him in. Here he is, Jack Zimmerman. JackZimmermanMN.com. Jack, you're coming back to town. You got a big deal going on. Tell us a little bit about that.
13: Yeah, Friday night we got the Minnesota Military Appreciation Dinner up in the cities. Look forward to that. So whenever you're going down the highway, it's either support our troops plates. That's they get all the money for that. And I can't say they're doing great things for people. After I got wounded, it was almost instantly they were there to help. And any Minnesota soldier that's serving anywhere finds any trouble at all, they're stepping in and helping, and they do great things. So I'm excited to go up and support them.
12: And that's great. That's going up and on the cities. Do you know, are there ways people like the rest of us who are just hearing this now can help out, or what do we got to do?
13: Yeah, I think you can still buy tickets. Go online, look up Minnesota Military Appreciation Dinner, and it'll show up. And it'll be a great night celebrating our military and raising some money and hearing some success stories.
12: Are you just going to participate, or are you going to be a speaker there?
13: Yeah, I'll be speaking at the event. I look forward to sharing my story and how I was impacted by them and how it continues to keep guys in the fight, really, you know.
12: This is leading me to the... Do you still have openings? I mean, you set up way early. I mean, you go far. I don't even know how to say it. If I wanted to book with you, I get it. You might be booked in the short term, but you do some long-term booking. If somebody wanted to get Jack to come and speak at their event, how do they go about doing that? That was a very long way to get to that.
13: No, you did. You were working on getting there. You did all right. JackZimmermanMN.com. That's the best place. Or JackZimmermanUSA.com will get you the same place. And go on there, click get in touch, and shoot me an email, and we'll talk about what you got coming up and if the date's open. And if it is, let's get on the calendar right away because spring's filling up really fast.
12: And you've got two books out, and you're kind of one of those big muckety mucks. And I know you do some massive deals, statewide, obviously with the Minnesota military guys. You do national stuff. You do a lot of that. How small do you get? A good size high school wants you to come give a class. How big and small do I have to be to get in Jack's world?
13: Yeah, I mean, we do everything from schools, small companies, to the biggest companies and the biggest dinners. You know, it does anything in between. You know, whatever you got going on. If you need somebody to come in and be a keynote, definitely hit me up.
12: JackZimmermanMN.com. All right, pheasant hunting getting underway here in Minnesota. The rain has been amazing. I read somewhere that the pheasants were very populous this year, due to, I presume, the weather early in the fall or in the spring, but really wet. You're a hunter. Were you ever a big pheasant guy? And is this kind of weather help or hurt?
13: Definitely a wet spring really helps the pheasants. As long as it's not too early, as long as they're hatched and you get a wet spring, it's awesome because all the bugs, the pheasants love eating the bugs. So if there's rain, there's bugs. That makes for good pheasant numbers then. And, the state's done a pretty good job managing pheasants over the last few years. And, pheasants forever, they spend a lot of money on maintaining habitat and making sure that they got places to live. And all these lakes provide really good slough cover in the winter time for them. So, our pheasant population in Minnesota looks really good this year. It's pretty exciting to be able to get out there and start hunting. And

0: fall's here, Alex. We're getting into the full swing of it.
1: I was listening to the show on the radio on my drive up to the wedding, and it was a hunting guy. They were talking about the elk season in Minnesota. Did not even know we had one.
0: Yeah.
1: They give out like 12 tickets. That's it for the year, and it's once in a lifetime, right? You get it, and then you're out because so many people want it. And evidently, I think they said 7 were harvested this last year. Is that one of the – have you ever done it? And would that be on your bucket list, be one of the 7 guys that got an elk in Minnesota?
0: Yeah, I mean, you'd be a pretty rare group of people. But no, I've never applied for that. But, I probably should get in on that and try to draw one of those tags. Pretty cool. Anything that's once in a lifetime, you know, puts a lot of pressure on the hunt. But that makes it the exciting part, too, you know?
1: Well, that's what I'm saying. So 5 guys out of the 12 didn't get one, and now they're done. They're off the list.
0: Forever.
1: Yeah. So that's the added pressure. But where are there elk in Minnesota? I guess I was just
0: dumb. Yeah, up north of Marshall. You know, once you get to Marshall and you start going north over on the west side by the Dakotas there. Yeah, that's where all the elk are. You know, they're originally a prairie animal, you know. I mean, they don't mind being out in the open. And you get those guys running. It's pretty impressive.
1: Wow, I had no idea about it. So I put that out there for you to go get one. I would think that'd be a lot of fun. Sign up, get up here and get one. Anyway.
0: All right, I'm on it.
1: All right, I find out stuff. Jack Zimmerman, JackZimmermanMN.com. Find out where he's at and see if you can get him to your organization. Sir, you know I love having you on the program. How about we do it again next week?
0: You're the man, Al. I always appreciate you. We'll be there.
1: Have fun at the Minnesota Military Appreciation Dinner. Go get him, my friend.
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4: Minnesota News Network, I'm Sean Maloney. Federal investigators are looking into a small plane crash at Buffalo Municipal Airport Sunday afternoon in Wright County. The FAA says a replica Piper PA-18 crashed while departing the airport around 4:20 p.m. Two people were on board, but authorities have not released info about their condition. The FAA and National Transportation Safety Board are investigating. A University of Wisconsin professor says one of the most effective ways parents can support literacy is surprisingly simple. Dr. Mark Steinberg says parents should spend more time reading and talking with their children.
5: Put your phone down. Put your pad down, talk to your child, read with your child, monitor your behavior because it's contributing to a lack of experience that's going to be debilitating. It's going to be harmful for the kid if you don't address it.
4: And Minnesota's fall colors are beginning to take over the landscape. Reds, oranges, and yellows are becoming more noticeable across northern Minnesota. Although the season is developing more slowly there than last year, the DNR recommends checking the state's fall color finder for the latest conditions before heading out to see the leaves. This is MNN.
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3: Jack Zimmerman. JackZimmermanMN.com. Again, if you don't know him, look him up. He's a war hero from here in southern Minnesota. Lost two legs, an arm, better part of another arm. And yet, you never know it. This guy does everything he used to do before, going hunting, fishing, that sort of thing. Always a pleasure to have him on the program with us. A lot of great guests coming up. Don Shelby here, be here in a moment. Garrett Jacks, the voice Jay Caldwell. Paul Wessel. Here's an interesting story. There is a family in Martin County, southern Minnesota, and I just heard about this from a friend, so I got him on. He did the research on this. In World War II, 36 of the family members from this one family in a small town in Minnesota went to World War II. As far as anyone tells, it's the most ever that one family gave that much as far as human resources into any war, any conflict. And we're going to talk with him about that story. It's quite intriguing. That's coming up today. Around the corner, Don Shelby. I can't wait to chat with him. I'm going to let him know. I'd like to ask him if he knew Pat Kessler. Pat Kessler is back, but with a different station. I just want to go through the whole how that all worked. Pat Kessler resigned, great political analysis guy, from CCO after like 36 years. At 73, he's coming back, but for another station, just as I understand it, for this election cycle. We'll just talk through some of that, and we'll find out what he thought of the Viking game. He is a good friend of the program. He's Don Shelby up next.
4: Monday, direct cattle markets were quiet. Butcher hogs were steady. I'm John Perkins with a Brownfield Market Update. You better build bigger bins. It's just a suggestion, but regardless, be ready to maximize your per acre profits with MX Series corn by Stein. Stein has yield. Soybeans and corn are both pressured by fund selling. November beans are now 30 and three quarters at 12.88 and a quarter. January was 29 and a half lower at 13.03. December corn is 5 1/4 lower at 5.23, and March was down 5 1/2 at 5.36 and a half. Live and feeder cattle saw fund selling ahead of direct business. October live was down 142 at 217.45. December was 135 lower at 220.80. October feeders were down 302 at 331.90. And on spread trade and questions about sustained demand, October hogs were two higher at 78.25. December lean was 62 lower at 68.40. We're online at brownfieldagnews.com. John Perkins, Brownfield.
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5: 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Had an expensive frame.
6: They're all gonna die.
7: The day I get out of prison, my own brother picks me up in a police car.
8: We're so lucky to get him on the program. He is Don Shelby. Don, how are you doing, sir?
9: I'm doing great this morning. Thank you for asking. And you?
8: I'm fine. Are your ears done ringing from the weekend? It was a Don Shelby family wedding for me this weekend. Here's the story. So I go to a family wedding. It was small. I only like 90 people. It was outdoors. That was a little bit of a problem with the rain, but it was what it was. But I sit next to my wife for the better part of 9 hours, you know, talking to this group and then go to this group and all that. And my wife is because of you, actually, is a big Chan Hassen fan. So she organizes trips, right? The aunts will all go, or the retired teachers all go. She goes many, many times. So we're sitting there, and this story happened, I'm telling you, at least 16 times this weekend. Oh, you know the Chan Hassen? You remember Miss Nelson who comes out and wishes everybody happy birthday? Yeah, yeah. She was in Love Letters with Don Shelby. You know Don Shelby from the news? Yeah, yeah, Don. Well, guess what? He's on Al's show every other week. My wife is trying to get me street cred dropping your name to my family. And I'm like, you don't have to sell me to my family. If they don't like me by now, they're not going to. Your name came up forever this weekend. Thanks for it. You filled a lot of time. Appreciate you.
9: Well, and thank you to your wife for bringing the promotion machine for you and for me.
8: Oh.
9: Because truthfully, Al, I've been retired now for almost 16 years, and and about half of the population has no idea who in the hell I am. And so the promotion still works. That's nice.
8: Fair enough. Okay, that's fair.
9: And it was nice to have you and your wife in the crowd for a moment.
8: The long conversation was that you're right, some people don't know who you are. What's interesting to me, and if you're not in the theater, okay, how many people didn't know what love letters were? So my wife's describing it. Oh, it's two letters. They're sitting there back and forth and just reading these letters. It was the greatest. To me, it's the best show I've ever seen. So she's talking about it, and these guys say, oh, great, I'm going to watch it next year. When's it on? It's like, yeah, you missed that boat, baby.
9: Yeah.
8: You going to come out of retirement at all? I know it's only been 1 year. Probably not.
9: There's a possibility. Oh. We got it not at Chan Hassen, but we had an agent to see if there are little theaters around the state in outstate Minnesota who would like to do one night. And I would drive out and do it because, we did it for 4 years, so we don't have to do a lot of rehearsal.
8: Love that. You know, okay, now I got to get to work. Tell your agent to call me. I'm going to find you a place somewhere close enough that my wife and I can take the family and we'll go there. I love that. No, it's a great show. So you watched Vikings at all over the weekend?
9: Yes, absolutely.
8: Give me your thoughts, my friend.
9: The quarterback's too short.

0: there's a reason why you see quarterbacks these days. The days of Fran Tarkenton are over. Yes. Short quarterbacks are not the order of the day because the defensive linemen are so huge.
1: Yeah.
0: You're going to get stuff batted back in your face if you're throwing from that position.
1: Yeah.
0: And you can't change your height. He takes too long in the pocket, but that's what happens with young quarterbacks who are learning that the defense that they were facing in college is nothing like the defense that they're facing.
1: Yeah.
0: Because you just have to think about, wait a minute. There are 18,000 defensive linemen per year that come out, and only a few of them
1: ever
0: make the grade, and they're the greatest football players in the world. Yeah. And that's who you're up against. You're not up against some team in your conference that's taken scholarship kids. These are the greatest players in the world, and you stand back there, and all your receivers are covered.
1: Yeah.
0: Well, then what do you do?
1: Well, see, if I can. This is why we want him more than Wentz, right, who is a taller guy who may or may not have a strong arm, I don't know, but he can't run. So we've got Kyler in because he can move. He made one run for 9 yards. I think that's all I saw him yesterday.
0: Yes.
1: And he looked scared. And what I mean by that, and I'm not ripping him, he got his bell rung. I mean, absolutely kicked off his shoulders 2 weeks ago. I think he's a little scared to run at those guys. Those same big guys who are the best in the business, I think he's scared. Because why didn't he have more runs? Because you're right. They cover the backs. Go run the ball. He didn't run.
0: Yeah. The opportunities for him to run are fewer for the very same reason.
1: Yep.
0: Because you got Antoine Winfield Jr. sitting across from you and looking at your eyes and knowing when you're going to run. And I'm going to hit you very, very hard if you're in the open field.
1: Yeah. Oh, yeah.
0: And, these days, it's mostly sideline runs, and then if they do break through the line, then it's just bear right or bear left and get out as fast as you can before you get hit or take a slide.
1: People get mad at me for saying this, but this KOC, quarterback whisperer, great offensive mind, when do we start to see that? And what I mean by that, I think we're averaging 250 yards on offense in the first three games. Now, one was a water game. I kind of get that. But you get my point. We're not blowing this thing out. The defense, I can't complain about the defense. We're doing fine keeping people down. Your thoughts on the offense?
0: Okay, well, if you had the greatest mechanic in the world to run an Offenhauser engine in the Indianapolis 500, and your driver was a rookie, it doesn't matter if you have the fastest car and the greatest mechanics.
1: All right.
0: The driver is going to be the one who takes you around the track and picks the spots and where to pass, where to slow up on the curves, where to put your foot in the line, where you drive. So I think that we're 3-0. That shows you the genius of coach.
1: Okay.
0: Bad enough that you're going out there with used quarterbacks. And you have a quarterback controversy. You don't know who you're going to start from game to game, and you have a rookie, and that's your lot in life. So that's what my take on that. I still think he's a good coach.
1: That's fair. They've won 7 in a row, by the way, and a 4 in a row wins with a different quarterback starting each game, which has not been done since like the 70s. So there is something to that. Let me ask you just future then, because we won't get you in for a couple weeks. If we don't play down, should we not beat the Miami Dolphins next week and be 4-0?
0: Yeah. Yeah.
1: Okay, and then you have the Saints.
0: Yeah, there's a tough stuff coming in the end of the season.
1: Yes.
0: Yeah. Where they get packed, you get hit really hard. The NFC is not super strong right now, so no wonder we're at the top of the pack by a long shot. But, I think you have a very, very good chance. If some corrections are made on by the quarterback, and you're not going to make him taller, so you're going to tell him, we're going to have to take these plays over the middle where the linebackers are sitting back and the defensive linemen are not rushing, they're just holding the line, then you're going to have to start lofting these passes, put some mark on them. Anyway.
1: Or he's going to have to roll out left or right so that he's taking half of that vision away.
0: Well, that's where it

0: That's where that's where he got injured. So
1: well, I know he's not going to be
0: a little hinky about that rollout, but he's got a true arm. Yeah. He can throw a rope 75 yards. So,
1: you know Pat Kessler. You heard the guy, this cat. You heard this guy
0: I've
1: named Pat.
0: I've heard of him.
1: Have you heard him? Can we talk about him on the other side of the break?
0: Absolutely. I love Pat Kessler. I love talking about him.
1: But now you just stole the thunder. I think people are going to go to the break thinking maybe this is the one guy Don doesn't like, but evidently that's not true. We'll be back after this. Don Shelby on the Al Travis Show.
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14: 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The Al Travis Show. All sides are welcome.
1: Lucky to have me as Don Shelby on the Al Travis Show. Don, you say you know this Mr. Kessler guy?
0: Yeah, I've heard of him.
1: He is coming out of retirement after 6 years of retirement to do some more political news stuff. And I just thought I'd ask you about him because I think I recall you saying a couple weeks back in the green room that you believe there are no good news anchors anymore. They're all hacks, those that have been following up you guys when you've retired. So I want to.
0: I hope I didn't say that exactly.
1: I might have dropped it knowing I was going to bring this up. Here's my question for you with Kessler. I love Kessler. Well, he all 36 years with you as CCO, right? I read.
0: Yeah.
1: Okay.
0: Right.
1: Yeah. So you know him pretty well. This guy had that whole reality

0: tech thing in the mid-90s and 2000. I love that. Liked Kessler, and I thought for the most part he was a pretty even-keeled guy. Tell me how it is. Loved it. He retires.
1: Yeah.
0: Is there no backfill, in your opinion, for someone to do that now that Kessler retired? How is he back? I don't mean that in a bad way, but he retired.
1: So let me use the quarterback analogy for a moment. If you have a seasoned journeyman quarterback, you can stick him into almost any situation.
0: Sure.
1: Pat came to us as a political reporter for NPR.
0: Okay.
1: I was there when he came over, when they hired him from radio.
0: Mm-hmm.
1: And he came with a suitcase full of contacts, personal relationships. He had been in the state capitol for years, already developing all these relationships. He could knock on the governor's office, and they go, "Oh, it's Kessler. Yeah, I need to talk to him. I feel comfortable telling him the truth."
0: Sure.
1: And he would take the truth, and you have to be careful of what I say here, and not talk out of school, not run and get on the air and say what the governor said. Yeah. If the governor felt comfortable, I can tell you some things behind the scenes that really had me troubled. Then he would put together a picture about all of that and tell it. Anyway, you could put him, the old woman had a 101st birthday, send Kessler. If they had a choice, but no, we need him on state legislature politics beat. And so we went through dozens of elections together, election nights, the local and the state national elections, midterms. And those were incredible nights. We all boned up very heavy. We never touched Kessler. And so he was always an important part. And so when he retired, He said to me, he said, "When you go, Shelb, I'm gone, because it's over. I don't want to work without your leadership in the newsroom." And he stayed around for another year or two. And but here's I don't think I'm talking inside baseball. Probably reportable. I helped raise some journalists in the newsroom. I helped raise an assignment editor, not a lowly position, but probably first tier position.
0: Mm-hmm.
1: And then a woman who was a producer, I helped raise her up, gave her her journalistic bones. They went to KMSP. They went to Channel 9.
0: Yeah.
1: And they went in executive positions. They went from CCO mid-level to executive positions.
0: Sure.
1: Well, one of the woman that I'm referring to, Pat fell in love with her. Got married.
0: Is that the Mim gal? I think right story. Mim. I love that name, by the way. Okay.
1: Mim Davies. Yeah. Okay. Yeah. And so he would sit and watch her news and watch her work. And he had all this knowledge. He had all this knowledge sitting at home. And I kind of felt for him, because there were times when we needed a Kessler, somebody to dive into, for instance, fraud. If Kessler was on a fraud case, we would have known a long time ago about fraud, because Kessler would have found it out and had ferreted out all the facts and been reporting it. And proper law enforcement and politicos could get on the case sooner. And I think he is anxious to share what he knows and the people he knows and the stories he knows. And I don't think any community could ever be better served by a political reporter than having Pat Kessler on the air.
0: But that's back to my point. And again, I was a big Kessler fan. Is there any backfill to that? Are the next generation of Kesslers out there, and that's why I give you a hard time about you saying they're all hacks in the newsroom, is there a Don Shelby who's filling in that has got those chops? Do you feel where the next generation will be as good, well off as we were in those categories as far as news and political news?
1: I suppose there are some. I don't want to discredit anyone, but the people growing up in the business –

0: are growing up in a business that's different from the business that Kessler and I grew up in. And journalism was a capital J. It was a respected and enterprise. And we knew that we owed the public some hard truths. Sure. And we were not afraid to say them. And the station was not afraid to say them. And the station always had our back. Stations today are in an incredible competitive environment, because when I was doing my job, we didn't have any fear. Our competition, we had three stations in the market we competed with.
1: Sure.
0: And maybe the newspapers. But during my period of time, toward the end of my period of time, there were 800 stations.
1: Oh.
0: And that's crazy. And so the amount of advertising money that you have to build your newsroom, and we had 100 people in our newsroom.
1: Yeah.
0: I think it's down to 40 now.
1: Wow.
0: And yeah, so
1: it's a harder, yeah.
0: they're not being raised in the same environment with the same with the same purpose. Yeah. They're now more ratings bound, and I hurt for them. But if young people are growing up in that environment, then they don't have that drive in their head saying, I've got to get this story because the people need to know.
1: I think that is a great point. I got to go. We're out of time. But I would liken it to we're in a social media world now where it's almost clickbait, I think they call it. You know, I watch Fox News. Every news starts with a Fox News alert.
0: Yeah. Breaking news.
1: Yeah, right. And it's like, well, what's the news? Oh, the weather got really bad. Whatever it is. And it's like, well, if you're breaking news on everything's breaking news, then nothing's breaking news, right?
0: Right. I mean, so. Right. CNN's the worst offender.
1: Oh,
0: everything is breaking news.
1: Yeah.
0: If everything's breaking news, nothing is breaking news.
1: Exactly, my friend. I love having you on, and I would give you a hard time about you saying that about the guy, so I made it up. I appreciate you, my friend, as always, coming on this program.
0: Thank you, Al, and thank you to your audience. It's always a pleasure to be with you.
1: We'll get him back in a couple weeks. He is Don Shelby.
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3: It is the Al Travis Show. I want to say thanks to Don Shelby for coming on the program and being with us today. Always a pleasure. All right, moving on. Don Shelby, again, just fantastic. I kind of thought he was. No, Pat Kessler. But the Kessler story comes up. He's going to do politics for Fox 9 for this election cycle. And I grew up with Kessler and the Reality Check and the rest. I was very happy about it. Read the story. I love the name Mim. What a great first name. His wife. So you read the story, and I'm like, okay, I get it. I get what Don's kind of saying. You know, you get the itch to get back in and do this thing, and this is going to be a big election. So he's back. So I thought I'd ask Don about it. When you read that he was 36 years at CCO, I knew Don would know him. But Don has nothing but glowing words to say about him and the rest of the folks at CCO. It is the Al Travis Show. Much more coming up right after this.
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5: Midterm elections are 5 weeks from tomorrow. I'm Lisa Brady, Fox News. So President Trump is hitting the campaign trail.
6: The president will crisscross the country this week, raising money and hosting rallies for Republicans on the midterm ballot.
7: We have great people, and we're running against communists, lunatics, socialists.
6: President Trump says he plans to tout economic improvements and border security. But polls show Republicans trailing in several key races where President Trump previously won.
7: I think the polls aren't accurate because I won it by so much, and it doesn't make sense that they wouldn't be right up there with me.
6: The president is urging supporters to vote as if his name is on the ballot.
5: Fox's Jared Halpern at the White House. The president taking questions after announcing what he calls the largest ever steel plant in the U.S., a $15 billion project planned by Minnesota-based Mesabi Metallics, which is owned by a company based in India. Iowa Governor Kim Reynolds thanking the president.
8: Your commitment to bringing manufacturing back to the states and really restoring American industrial dominance is the reason that this is happening. This would not be happening without your leadership.
5: She says COVID underscored how important it is to boost domestic manufacturing. Democrats argue the president's agenda is failing, and they point in part to the ongoing conflict with Iran. President Trump telling reporters today we'll win one way or the other after he rejected Iran's latest ceasefire proposal. But the two sides are still talking through mediators.
9: U.S. officials have confirmed to Fox News that President Trump is willing to give Iranian sanctions relief and release frozen funds in exchange for concrete progress on nuclear issues. There's also a level of skepticism regarding Iran's seriousness to make a deal, given that they broke the last MOU by firing on ships in the Strait of Hormuz.
5: Fox's Jeff Paul in Tel Aviv. 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
12: 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It sends the removal demands, files the follow-ups, and keeps checking so the brokers can't relist you.

0: may be actively committed by proxies or individuals either knowingly or unknowingly working on behalf of a foreign state.
1: RAF Fairford has been used by the US Air Force in bombing missions against Iran.
2: Fox's Jonathan Savage. Iran's embassy in London condemning any claims of involvement. President Trump says he's surprised the suspects were released. The president meets with top AI executives tomorrow after recent warnings about risks and calls for slowing down the pace of development.
3: Some Republicans and many Democrats are urging the president to pump the brakes, warning about potential risks after those concerns were echoed from the captain of the AI industry. Many experts say the U.S. cannot continue to lead the AI race without Taiwan, and some want to see that island fully armed. While the U.S. leads in innovation, most of those chips are built on the island that China considers a rogue breakaway province.
2: Fox's Lucas Tomlinson at the White House. The president has said he wants U.S. companies to keep leading AI innovation. SpaceX reaches a milestone.
4: Blasting off from the Texas Gulf Coast
5: to
4: SpaceX's Starship makes it to Earth orbit for the very first time. The giant capsule has been the subject of a number of test flights to prove the Elon Musk company's designs for a transport ship that will bring Americans back to the moon and then on to Mars.
2: Fox's Evan Brown. However, a malfunctioning engine cut that uncrewed mission short with a splashdown in the Pacific hours earlier than planned and without the planned six full laps around Earth. But while in orbit, Starship did deliver more Starlink satellites. A down day on Wall Street, the Dow dropping 347.
6: Here's your Total Security of Southern Minnesota weather forecast. I'm meteorologist Megan Mulford. Mainly cloudy this afternoon, with daytime highs approaching 70. Winds out of the south, 8 to 15 miles an hour. Mainly cloudy tonight, 56. Chance for storms, tomorrow, 68. Overcast, upper 60s Wednesday, with rain showers likely. Turning much cooler Thursday, with highs in the low 60s. Chance for showers continues. I'm weatherology meteorologist Megan Mulford. Right now, it's 68 degrees.
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8: You might want to squat for this, Mr. Evaluator.
9: I decide when squatting is necessary.
10: Okay, are there any more recommendations for new games at the rec center?
11: My daughter, she loves Chutes and Ladders.
12: Oh, come on. There is no strategy to Chutes and Ladders. It's just luck.
11: My daughter's 5.
12: Well, your daughter is an idiot.
8: Also, how weird are forks?
9: Forks are very weird. I've always thought so.
8: Yeah.
13: It's the Al Travis Show. We've got him on with us once again, Garrett Jacks. Garrett, how are you, my boy?
14: Can we have one game where it's not chaotic and going down to wire and you have to be buying your fingernails halfway through?
13: Let's go backwards, all right? So their quarterback gets knocked out. They're taking a look at his thumb now to see how he's doing. So they bring in this kid, no starts, nothing. And he's got to take him all the way down the field with whatever it was, 30-some seconds left. I didn't feel confident then. Garrett, I thought it'd be one of those Minnesota prevent defense, we lose things.
14: Yeah.
13: It was hard.
14: It was so hard. And I'm watching this, and it's just shocking how we're laying a backup, a guy who's got no starts, and we're going to lose this game. Last play, the ball's just hanging in the air. I'm going, it's going to be Wags all over again.
13: See, yeah, that was exactly the problem. You just could not feel comfortable. Now, I get sometimes you have to win ugly.
14: Right.
13: And we've won 7 in a row. But if you go even back to last year, we won ugly in all 7 of these games. There has not been a dominating performance. Now, maybe we're just not that team. Are we just a win ugly team, Garrett?
14: I don't really know the best way to describe it. I think like one of those 7 we won from last year, and it was a Washington game where we basically blew them out like 31-0.
13: All right.
14: But yeah, on the right track, it's kind of ugly when you're seeing these games. We basically come in the fourth quarter and show up, but third and fourth quarter. But I want to see a game where we can hold it. But on the other hand, we did hold the lead for the majority of the game, and we didn't only allow one touchdown. So that's
13: I don't think there's a lot of conversation about our defense. We let that one big play.

0: go. But again, it's back to if you're going to rush a lot, these things can happen. The defense is working great.
1: Yes.
0: But this offense is not. Now, I give them last week, it was raining like everything and to beat the band.
1: Right.
0: And now we'll say it's Jefferson. Is there a quarterback controversy? I'm telling you right now, the folks coming to this show, Kyler's too short. This is going to get blocked passes. Okay, then why do we have him in there? And then the other half is, well, you got to give him time. It's only one game, and I get that. But did he look like the quarterback of the future for us?
1: I don't think so. Mm-hmm. I think it was one of the second drives that we had in the third quarter. Hawkinson's wide open. He misses him.
0: Yep.
1: And then the next play, Lee, he goes to Juwan James, and same thing happens. He overthrows him.
0: Yeah.
1: But again, I get it's like the foot, you know, he only played 11 snaps in the Green Bay game. Everyone's going to say, well, he hasn't played a lot with the first strings and no Jefferson.
0: Well, why do you not give that same thing to Carson Wentz? Carson Wentz didn't get to practice with the first string. He was always the third string, and then they moved him up. Anyway, my point is, Kyler is not going to get taller by next week.
1: No.
0: This isn't going to happen.
1: Mm-hmm.
0: Why not when that game's going so – that third quarter was just atrocious. Horrible to watch. But if that's not happening, why not throw the Wentz in and say, can you move the ball down the field? Again, it ruins a guy quarterback's image. I'm not saying there's a controversy, but I'm thinking if we don't look any better after our next game against Miami, can I then start saying something? Come on.
1: Right. It's that Miami game, which now you have to say, if we have to struggle with the Miami team, then you have to look and say, do we go back to Wentz now for the Saints game and maybe for the bye? But then it goes back and forth, I think, is what they're trying to prove.
0: Well, what's interesting to me, if we can look ahead, you and I, for a second. So we're 3-0. It's not been pretty, but we'll take 3-0, right? And two of them against division folks. You have the Dolphins. They're an 0-for team right now. They're 0-3. We should beat the Dolphins, right?
1: Yes.
0: The Saints, probably a little bit better team, but they're 1-2. The Colts are 1-2. We have three games coming up where we have more wins than all three of those teams put together.
1: Mm-hmm.
0: Could you see us at 6-0 going to the break?
1: I could see us going
0: to that.
1: But I think the bye week is before the Colts game, if I remember correctly.
0: No, it's right out. You are correct. You are correct. Yeah.
1: So we'd be 5-0, but I do see a point.
0: Yeah.
1: And seeing that Colts game, they are looking really suspect. And now you look at them, they had to go against Houston, where it's like, nobody knows that.
0: Garrick, I'd turn your words on yourself, though. If you're watching the Minnesota, and I know this because a friend of mine who's a 49er fan was texting me, if you're looking from the outside in at this Minnesota team, you're saying we're suspect. Because we haven't made 270 yards in a game yet on offense.
1: Right. And now you have to look and say, can we do it against the one game that I am concerned about is when we play Buffalo.
0: Right now, if I put my $100 on it, we probably don't win that. I don't think we're going 17-0. But you get these two wins, Dolphins, Saints, and the Colts. You then have the Lions, and we can beat the Lions. It'll be a great ball game. But you can be 6-0 going against the Lions, take them out, have I don't know how many game lead. Sure, you lose the Bills, but now you only have 10 games to go, and if you win 5, you're an 11 or 12 win team.
1: Exactly. We just need to, that offense needs to make it happen faster, sooner rather than later. And it's not, let's let the defense cover for us. They'll do their job, and then we'll do something at the end. I want to see four quarters of efficiency, is what I'm trying to say.
0: Yeah, oh, absolutely. We've got to see something that shows that we're moving the ball at our will and not theirs. So the difference, any idea? I did not see the injury happen to JJ, the twisted ankle, but it must have been pretty bad. And especially the fact that he took himself out or they didn't let him play the rest of the game. If there's something more to that, how much trouble is Minnesota in, Garrett?
1: I think it's kind of the same. It's not that bad because it's not like Caleb Williams with the hand. I know everyone's going to say the hamstring injury and all that. But,
0: the death hamstring.
1: JJ went off under his own power, which kind of shows that it's not that bad.
0: It's a good point.
1: And I think that, you know, okay, he's probably not going to play for the Miami game. Okay, that one's fine. If we get him back for the Saints game, but then the question raises, if he's really hurt, you have that bye.

0: Give him another week to
1: Yeah, so you're saying if we could beat the Dolphins without him and the Saints, let him stay, and then he's got 4 weeks to rehab that ankle. That's probably a good call. But he wants to get to a 1,000-yard season, and I don't think he sits out, to be quite frank.
0: Mm-hmm. So. Yeah, it's just how does he feel on it? It's just I don't want – you don't want him to injure it further than it already is.
1: So what is the score for the Dolphins game? What are you predicting for the win-loss?
0: I'm going maybe a 38-17.
1: Well, so you're going to give 13. We just kept the Buccaneers from getting 17 points. You're going to give the Dolphins 17? I say no. I say you're right at the 30, but I think if they, I'm going to say it's 30-6. Two field goals for them.
0: Two field goals, that seems fair. But, I mean, I could see that one happening.
1: I'm just saying, you give them 17 points and the Buccaneers took us for 16. I think the D's better than that. We'll see. They could always fall on their face and you'd be right on.
0: Yeah.
1: Garrett, I got to fly, my friend. Appreciate you being here.
0: All right. Thanks, Al.
1: Garrett Jacks on the Al Travis Show.
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1: I've got him, Jay Caldwell, the voice on the Al Travis Show. Jay, how are you?
9: I'm good, Al.
1: Good. Before we get to the Viking stuff, I saw you were doing some golfing on that 18 birdies deal, and I got thinking about you, and I want to ask you a question.
9: Yeah.
1: You're a golfer. You're a big old, you know, radio personality guy. I presume you get asked to do a lot of, like, charity golf tournaments. You know, what do you call them, best ball, that something?
9: Yeah, I mean, a fair amount over the years I've done, and I enjoy doing those. It's usually four-person scrambles. Yes.
1: Do you enjoy them? I had two in the last couple of weeks, and I'm all about it. I enjoy golfing. In one of them, I was probably the third or fourth best golfer. I mean, I was playing some real hitters.

0: And I'm going to be honest, it's not that much fun. A guy can drive the ball 300 yards. I can't. And they, oh, you hit first, Al. Hit a safe one, and we'll, you know, maybe I get a lucky chip or a putt, and that's my contribution. I don't enjoy that at all. I didn't enjoy, and they're fun people, don't get me wrong, but it's weird playing that format. And then the last one I played with, unfortunately, I was the best golfer in our group. And then the pressure was on. I had to hit everything, and then I choked all over the place.
1: Okay.
0: I just wonder where you're at.
1: So you don't like either way?
0: Well, I think if you were all the exact same handicap kind of guys and everybody could luckily put one in, I would like that way. I couldn't handle the pressure of having to hit the balls every time because the guys I was with were not good golfers. Nothing wrong with that. It's charity. I get the point. But I don't like the pressure of that. I was just wondering your thoughts on it.
1: Yeah. Yeah, no, I've had, similar experiences.
0: Yeah.
1: Where... You know, I've had people that are better than me, those are, that are not.
0: Yeah.
1: And sometimes people that play in these things never play golf.
0: Yeah.
1: So then yeah. But the important thing that I always kind of look at it is play my game. I can't do something that I can't do. Yeah. So don't try to overdo it.
0: That's a brilliant mentality.
1: And when people are better than me, it doesn't matter. I got to play my game because otherwise you get caught in that whole swing too hard thing, and that usually goes bad.
0: Using clubs that wouldn't use other, 100%.
1: Yeah, and the whole pressure thing, you can only make what you can make. You know, you may not, you know, I've usually found that just to try to keep the team in play and give everybody a chance to make a putt, that's kind of the goal.
0: We played in this tournament, I'm a 15 handicap, and I was low by 5 or 10 strokes. So we are trying to stay even with par. I thought that was a square enough point for us. Team comes in 16 under. You know what I'm saying? We're not even close to playing that game. Anyway, speaking of only doing what you can do, your assessment, Jay, on Kyler Murray. Everybody, he's short. He can't help it, but he's going to do this a lot, throwing to other people. Well, either you got what it takes to be it or you're not. Where do you sit with him?
1: I still think it's a little bit too early to tell. He was a bit rusty. He played very little against Green Bay, and he was injured a big part of the year last year. So there's some rust going on there. And then he got off to a good start, and then Jefferson goes down with an ankle injury, so he's out.
0: Yeah,
1: and that makes it harder because it looks like he was the guy he was looking to immediately.
0: Mm-hmm.
1: So it's so hard to tell if he would have done better. But is there room for improvement? Oh, yeah. Yeah. Well, there's a point where it's like, boy, Wentz might be better. But, you know, you got to be patient, I guess.
0: Well, you can't teach height. But beyond that, I thought he was scared. And I don't mean this in bad. He ran, I think, one play for 9 yards, got his first down. Wonderful. But he looked scared in that run, and he didn't run again. He would, you know, okay, everybody's covered. What do I do now? And it didn't look like he wanted to run. And I don't blame a guy. He had his head knocked off 2 weeks ago. But that's what differentiates him, right? He's got the ability to scramble and do something. We didn't see a lot of that yesterday.
1: Yeah. No, I mean, he did some, but you're right. Yeah, there's – and you probably – I mean, it's just human nature that you got hit doing one thing. You're going to probably want to do less of that. But he had a similar situation, I think, in the first half where he goes and slides and somebody kind of clipped him in the head. Now, it wasn't a direct shot like we had against Green Bay, but – yeah, it was a close call. So, yeah, he's got to be aware of those things. And the height thing is going to be an issue. And we can already tell that he can't. There's certain reads he's not seeing right away.
0: Yeah.
1: You know, the scramble out thing is something that seems like that helps him quite a bit.
0: Yeah.
1: We know he can throw a good deep ball.
0: Yeah.
1: But it's just that underneath those crossing routes, that slant stuff where there's big linemen in front of him. You know, what he had, 2-3 balls get knocked down yesterday?
0: Yes, and one for an interception. But that even, the guy bats it down, hit our guy in the helmet, and it was a whole
1: big thing. That was strange. Ball. Yeah, that was a weird situation. But, yeah, those, I think those are things that are just going to happen. Now, he's on a one-year deal, so if the Vikings don't like what they see at the end of the year, it's not hard to move on.
0: Yeah, that's fair. Now, you have Miami coming up and the Saints. Between them, they have one win. Can you see us going to the bye week 5-0? What else?
1: I mean, feels like that. I mean, Miami at home, that should be a win. Like you said, the Saints don't underestimate them, though.
0: They're better.
1: They've been in these games. They've been offensively pretty proficient. Now, they lost to the Raiders yesterday. So, I mean, it does feel like that's a team you should beat. But
0: I guess,
1: especially the way Flores dials up his defense.
0: The defense looks fantastic. And, again, you had to kind of throw out the Chicago game, that rain thing, you know, what you could or couldn't do. It was horrible. But these Packers and the Buccaneers, the defense.

0: This is all about us. But 5-0, you get to 5-0, you have 11 games left, 12 games left. If you just win half your games, you're an 11-win team. You're in the playoffs, Jay. We're not setting the bar that high if we can get that bye week at 5-0.
1: No, you're right. Absolutely. No, it's looking good.
0: Yeah.
1: And that early schedule has paid off. I mean, the first two games, playing Green Bay, playing Chicago, those were two that it's like, I don't know how those are going to go. And they won those two.
0: Yeah.
1: And you go to Tampa, which could have been difficult. Tampa has usually been kind of middle of the pack, and they win that one.
0: Yeah.
1: So now you look at these next two, and I think at the beginning of the year, you and I would have said, okay, well, they're going to beat Miami. They're going to beat the Saints.
0: Yeah, they could be 2-3.
1: Yeah, 5-0 seems like a real possibility.
0: Yeah.
1: You look across the NFC, San Francisco looks better, though.
0: They look really good. Yeah. Oh, they look fantastic.
1: I mean, the Rams are going to be tough, even though they're 1-2. So we know that's going to be a challenge.
0: The Bills will be very tough.
1: The defending champs.
0: Yeah.
1: Yeah, Bills in the AFC, they're very good.
0: You got the Lions twice.
1: Yeah. There's good teams out there, and the Vikings have room for improvement.
0: Oh, yeah. That's a great way of rounding that out. Did you happen to see the USA winning the President's Cup? Did you follow that? 11th straight year, big comebacker, biggest comeback in the last day of all that.
1: I didn't really watch too much of that. But yeah, that's a cool thing that the U.S. is able to do well there.
0: Go USA. My friend, I got to fly. I'm out of time, but I appreciate you coming on. I love having you here.
1: Absolutely. Thanks, Al.
0: He's Jay Caldwell, the voice in Central Minnesota.
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3: Minnesota News Network, I'm Ted Aylin. An Asante man faces multiple felony charges in connection with the kidnapping and assault of a woman in Roseville. 41-year-old Pao Yang is charged with first-degree criminal sexual assault, kidnapping, aggravated robbery, and assault with a dangerous weapon. Police say the attack happened last Wednesday afternoon. State emergency officials say mid-September flooding in New Richland affected most homes in the community. Minnesota Homeland Security and Emergency Management Director Allison Feroli.
4: We saw approximately 7 to 9 inches of rain that definitely impacted over 80% of the homes here in New Richland.
3: Minnesota's fall colors are taking over the landscape. Reds, oranges, and yellows are becoming more noticeable across northern Minnesota, although the development is slower than last year. The DNR says check the state's fall color finder for the latest conditions before heading out to see the leaves. This is MNN.
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6: It's the Al Travis Show, but nothing about great guests. 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Paul Wessel's coming up here in a matter of moments. We're going to chat with him about an unbelievable family in southern Minnesota. The numbers are staggering. You'll be shocked to hear this story. So we'll get with him on in a moment. Thanks to Jay and Garrett coming on talking sports. Don Shelby being here. Jack Zimmerman. Center Rob Kubek. The guys at the end of the bench. Of course, John and Dan getting us to this point. 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

0: I'm Jim Chesko with Your Money Now. It's shaping up to be a record year for online holiday shopping. The analytics folks at Adobe are projecting November-December online sales to be up 6.7% from last year's period to more than $275 billion. This as shoppers seek out discounts on categories like TVs, apparel, and appliances. President Trump is expected this afternoon to announce a Minnesota company's plan to build a $15 billion steel mill in eastern Iowa. The Wall Street Journal reports that Trump is planning to unveil the proposal at a White House event joined by executives from Mesabi Metallics, with steelmaking at the Iowa plant to start as soon as 2030. If you're a shareholder of Kodiak Sciences, you're smiling here on Monday. Shares of the California-based biotech have nearly tripled today amid positive Phase 3 study results regarding two of Kodiak's experimental eye treatments for patients with wet age-related macular degeneration. Stocks are lower, the Dow down more than 200. That's Your Money Now.
1: In December 2020, I was the first doctor in the U.S. to receive a COVID-19 vaccine. I'm Dr. Eve DeRosso, Chairman of Emergency Medicine at Lenox Hill Hospital. COVID-19 has taken a heavy toll on the Black community. To be able to tell them with authority that I felt safe enough to be the first and that I did my research and, hey, look, I'm like you, I understand you, I think made a big difference. The vaccines are lifesavers, but their protection can decline with time, and that's why booster shots are so important. Boosters increase the level of immune response in people who are vaccinated. With Omicron, vaccine effectiveness against hospitalization was 91% after a booster. Everyone age 5 and up should be vaccinated, and everyone age 12 and up should get a booster dose. Your best protection against COVID-19 is to stay up to date on your COVID-19 vaccinations, including booster shots. That means you'll have more protection against COVID-19 and could avoid running into me in the ER. For more information, visit COVIDvaccineproject.org.
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11: That was totally wicked!
12: It's the Al Travis Show. We get great guests and just like Paul Wessel. Paul Wessel's with us today. Paul, thank you for being here. Before we get into all of you, I want to talk about something you said, but thank you for being here.
13: You're welcome.
12: So before we went on in the green room, if you'll use the expression, you mentioned the music, and I don't give this guy enough credit. Andy Lacoste, a friend of mine from Forest Lake High School, 1983, best musician I know, still plays music for a living, great guy. I asked him to create a song for me for this show. For folks who, you might hear bits of it going in and out of the commercial breaks. During the commercial break, we play the whole 5-minute version of this song. And if you want to hear it, do like Paul, go to the YouTube page. In the interviews, when we go to break and the commercials are played for the radio folks, it's there and you can hear it. But I appreciate you mentioning the song. Thank you for doing that. I don't give Andy enough credit.
13: Yeah, it's good stuff.
12: Yeah, thank you. Yeah, it's called Al's Place. On that same line, we know similar people. Give me a background on Paul Wessel. What does Paul Wessel do? And then we'll talk about how I get you on the air.
13: Well, I've kind of had a diverse career. I guess my professional career, I was in factory automation and robotics for 25 years and traveled all over the world helping with robotic installations in automotive assembly plants and safety systems and different things like that. And I learned a lot about sensor technology and things like that. And then I guess it was the mid-90s, my middle son, Luke, was diagnosed with type 1 diabetes at age 5. And I got, and it was really a hard road for him, as it is for any kid with type 1. And so I had this idea of about marrying

0: medical technology with gaming technology. And so I left that career and started my own company and was able to get a few patents and built that company up. And that eventually became acquired by Bayer Healthcare.
1: Oh, okay.
0: And so I've kind of been in the automation field, the sensor field, the medical field, and that gave me the agency and the ability then to have kind of a relaxed lifestyle, but I really don't live a relaxed lifestyle. I'm fairly intense. But this thing about my family, the Nolte 36, has been hanging around for more than a decade.
1: Before you get to those, yeah. let's put this all together. So you have this life, you're doing your thing. These are relatives of yours. You've heard this story. But somehow, do you live in Minnesota, sir?
0: Yeah, I do. Where? I was born in Red Wing, and then my formative years, the 70s, the 60s and 70s, I lived in New Ulm.
1: Okay. So somehow you meet Representative Munson, because how you and I got hooked up is he goes, Al, sure. This is Paul. Paul, meet Al. Al, you got to get this guy on the radio. Representative Munson's been a friend of the show for years. How did you run into him, or do you know him through life?
0: Yeah, so when I moved into factory automation and robotics, then I moved up to Minneapolis, and I lived in Delano, Minnesota.
1: Okay.
0: And at the time, Tom Emmer was living in Delano, and I knew Tom before he was even into politics. And over the years, we became really good friends. And as you know, Tom's the majority whip in the House. And through those connections, you know, Jeremy is in that same orbit.
1: Yeah.
0: And so I got to meet with Jeremy, and then having family still in the New Ulm area, you know, Jeremy was in Lake Crystal.
1: Yeah.
0: And so that whole ecosystem, ironically, and here's maybe a good segue, Al, is that my first cousins actually babysat Jim Hagedorn, who was the congressional, and they were the siblings of one of the Nolte 36.
1: Okay, there's a great segue here. Let's just round about this. Jim Hagedorn was one of my closest friends when he lived in Blue Earth, Minnesota, and we worked with him becoming a congressman. So, wow. Okay. So,
0: Jim attended my dad's funeral, and I think Jim's funeral was held at St. Paul's Lutheran Church in Truman.
1: Yes, it was.
0: And my uncle Harold was mayor of Truman. My dad was confirmed in Truman, and that really was the hub of the Lutheran Church for the Wessel family.
1: All right, so it comes down to the Wessel family, and you've had this story. You say percolating. You've heard it. You knew about it. But now you want to do something about it. Share it. So start me out. Put us in the place, the time, how you heard about it. Set this story up for us, and go ahead.
0: Sure. And so here's my first prop, but in 1946, there was an article written in the Minneapolis Star-Journal about 36 first cousins from one family, the Carl and Louise Nolte family, that went and fought in World War II. From that, so my grandma Wessel was a Nolte. Her name was Amanda Nolte, and she was one of 12 children that came up from Illinois and settled in Martin County with her father and mother, Carl and Louise Nolte. And so this has been around since 1946. So my Uncle Lauren, the one whose children babysat James Hagedorn, I used to spend a lot of time out on his farm in Truman.
1: Okay.
0: And it was always that annual retreat to go pheasant hunting there. And so, and their siblings, Lauren's six siblings, almost mirrored in age our family's six siblings. So there was always a really close tie. So as my Uncle Lauren aged, he was turning 96, and I said, well, wouldn't it be cool if Tom Emmer could just mention his name on the floor of the House and wish him a happy birthday?
1: Oh, that's cool.
0: Yeah, and so I sent Tom this article, and Tom was a freshman congressman at the time, and Tom starts talking about our family. And there was just one phrase that he used in there that just resonated with me. He said, an incredible 36 members of this one family.

0: answered the call to their country in World War II, and all of them returned home.
1: That's where we're going to go to break. This story is remarkable on so many levels. This is a small town. We're not talking major metropolitan, and 36 people coming from this one community is huge. The fact they all came back. Can we talk about the rest of the story? Sorry, Paul Harvey. On the other side of the break?
0: Absolutely.
1: I got him. Paul Wessel on the Al Travis Show.
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14: It's nice to know a guy that knows a guy. Al Travis.
1: I've got him. Paul Wessel on the program with us to catch you up. Comes from a small town near the Truman area in southern Minnesota. His clan, if you will, his relatives, we should know this story, but it came out in 42. I mean, so come on. I'm not that old. 36 family members of his cousins all went to fight in World War II, and that's kind of where we got going here. I think you said 10 brothers and sisters, right? The dad had?
0: They had, my great-grandma and grandpa had 12.
1: 12.
0: They had 12. And from that came 78 grandchildren.
1: 78, and 31 of those went in the service, is what you're telling me.
0: There were 31 great grandsons and grandsons, and then there were five that married in.

0: to the family, and they're also included. So you have 31 plus 5 is 36.
1: About roughly 70. That's just an amazing number. I presume they're roughly around the Truman area then, in that county there, Martin County? I mean, were they from all over the state of Minnesota when they went in?
0: Yeah, what's really interesting is that they were all raised, born and raised in the Fairmont area. Now, several of them left, but they all emerged from Martin County originally, and then several went to Washington State, and then several went to New York, and there's some really interesting stories about why this guy ended up in New York. And then another one ended up in Ohio.
1: Was there a concerted effort by the family, or is this family all just raised, God bless the USA? I mean, it's 36 out of that and a half is amazing, when I think I read 1% of Americans ever joined the service.
0: Yeah, exactly. And what's really interesting, there's such a long lineage here. My dad was born in 1933, and his oldest aunt of the 12 was born in 1870. So there's a 63-year gap there. And so the older children actually sent two sons to fight in World War I. And then they came home. And then when the world started on fire on December 7th in 1941, then the floodgates opened and all these men signed up or recruited in.
1: So a lot of us, we watch the History Channel, we think we know something about World War II and that sort of thing. To get 36 family members home, I'm going to guess about farm guys, that sort of thing. I would have thought they'd been mostly frontline. Were they all support personnel somehow? What did their jobs consist of across that 36?
0: Yeah, well, certainly some of them just fell into the machinery of the military. You know, we had 16 to 18 million men, you know, in the war. But I can tell you between this amazing group of men, let me pause. There were two distinguished flying crosses, a number of air medals, three presidential units of citation, presidential unit citation for heroism, seven Bronze Stars, a Silver Star, and a recommendation for the Congressional Medal of Honor.
1: That's just off the charts. Just all that you're talking about. Each one of these humans would have a story of their own, I am sure, but how much of this are you digging up? Those numbers right there. This isn't government doesn't do that. They don't place all families. So are you the one digging up this history? Wow.
0: Yeah. I've got over 6,000 primary source documents. It's been a 2-year journey, Alan. What makes it even harder is that in 1973, there was a fire at our National Archives in St. Louis, which destroyed between 16 and 17 million Army records. Wow. And 80% of the Nolte's that fought were in the Army. I think there were 22 or 23 that were in the Army, 9 or 10 in the Navy, and then 3 Marines. So every branch of service, every theater of conflict as well.
1: I can't imagine, you're doing the work, I can't imagine there's a family in one generation that has ever put that much lives in harm's way. Have you heard of any other family that would even be coming close to that?
0: No, in fact, as fortune would have it, the last time I was in Washington, working with Tom Emmer's office and Brad Finstead's office to begin the process for reconsideration of the Medal of Honor for Earl Nolte, because that was never adjudicated. The Army never took the recommendation and adjudicated it. Okay. One evening, I incidentally, with the help of a friend, and I didn't know it at the time, but I had a half-hour meeting with Lieutenant General Michael Flynn.
1: Oh, wow.
0: And Michael Flynn, very polite, very intentional, and he asked me if I had the research that I had submitted to Majority Whip Emmer and Congressman Finstead's office. And he gave me his personal email and reviewed it. And he forwarded it to his contacts in the U.S. Army. And he made the comment, I have never heard that one family contributed so much to our war effort. The guy who wrote the foreword to our book, they all

0: came home, the Nolte 36, was Colonel Pete Mansour, by the way, who was originally from New Ulm, Minnesota.
1: Oh, wow.
0: But Colonel Pete Mansour was General Petraeus's XO in Iraqi Freedom, mm-hmm. and now sits as the military historian chair at Ohio State University. And Pete made a similar comment. He said, although there isn't official documentation going back to the records being destroyed and things like that, he cannot recall
1: any
0: one family given that much to the war effort.
1: So you mentioned the book. Is this book yeah. out and in print, and can someone pick this thing up? If you're a historian, I would. This is just dumbfounding to me that yeah. that family, and again, ties back to Jim, who's a friend of mine. I know the Truman community. Been there, played a lot of ball there. This is a small town, but this is kind of the stuff that we raise over there. How can I get this book?
0: Well, we launch it on November 14th, and it's ironic that we're doing it in Fairmont at okay. the American Legion.
1: Oh.
0: So check this out. It's post-36, and
1: no
0: we're talking
1: way.
0: About the Nolte 36, and the first post commander after World War II was Cousin Earl Nolte, the guy who we're adjudicating the Medal of Honor for.
1: Any chance that that could get done by then? To be your book launch?
0: No.
1: No, there's no chance. All right. Even though you know Tom Emmer? Congressmember.
0: Yeah, so this is a really interesting thing about a posthumous award for the Medal of Honor.
1: Yeah.
0: The typical statute for a Medal of Honor is that there's a five-year window in which to adjudicate a Medal of Honor. There's a statute because of World War II and the Vietnam War that new records continually are found or something's, you know, there's an artifact in a closet or in a drawer. Yeah. So there's a statute called Title 10, Subsection 1130, which allows Congress, by legislative action, to waive the time limit that would allow our military to adjudicate and award the Medal of Honor. And so that's what we're working through right now. Brad Finstead submitted a resolution, H.R. 10021, on August 3rd, and it was co-sponsored by Tom Emmer's office as well. Okay. So we have the House side done. Now we're working with the Senate side, okay. With Senator Klobuchar's office to get the Senate side done. And once those are finished and it gets attached to a bill that gets approved, then the gate opens for the Army to begin the adjudication process.
1: They should want to do this. They should want to make sure they honor all that deserve to be honored. Sir, I'm out of time. I'm running up against a heartbreak. Send me an email with the details of the time and that sort of thing when the book comes out. I'll make sure we talk to folks. Folks need to know this. 36 people, one family in World War II, and they all came back. I'd love to hear the after stories as well, how they turned out, what they did. I got to fly. I'm out of time. Paul, thanks for being here, sir.
0: Okay, Al.
1: Paul,
0: take care.
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10: I'm Chad Ryder. The Vikings have traded quarterback J.J. McCarthy to the Giants for a fifth-round pick in next year's draft. Giants head coach John Harbaugh.
11: Really glad, really happy, very excited to add J.J. McCarthy. Think he's a strong young quarterback, has some experience in the National Football League. Obviously was a very high draft pick, very talented player, and is going to make us a stronger football team. So excited about it. Think it makes us better. And get him in here as soon as we can. Get to work on learning the offense. Obviously, that's going to be a challenge, but we'll go to work on that.
10: J.J. McCarthy was the 10th overall pick in the draft 2 years ago. Vikings star receiver Justin Jefferson has a sprained ankle, but imaging today was positive, and there is a chance that he plays on Sunday against the Dolphins. Monday Night Football is in Chicago. Bears battling the Eagles with both Caleb Williams and Tyson Bagent out. Bears started 38-year-old Case Keenum at quarterback. It's on ESPN-TV ABC tonight at 8:15 Eastern. Dolphins running back Devon Achane out for the rest of the season, torn ACL.
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0: H. Douglas 83. I'm Freddie Coleman. You can do the same at Coleman ESPN. It's Reggae Monday. When it comes to Freddie and Harry on ESPN Radio, the ESPN app, and Sirius XM Channel 80. When it comes to proving on a Separation Saturday that happened this weekend in college football, who proved it the most? Maybe it could have been a team, a coach, or even a player. We get that answer after Harry gives you this word, courtesy of 5-Hour Energy, baby.
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6: Here's your Total Security of Southern Minnesota weather forecast and meteorologist Megan Mulford. Lows level off around 56 tonight under mainly cloudy skies, winds out of the south 8 to 15 miles an hour. Chance of thunderstorms tomorrow, daytime highs approaching 68, cloudy skies expected. Cloudy skies expected tomorrow night, thunderstorms likely. Lows dip down to about 61. From the Weatherology Weather Center, I'm meteorologist Megan Mulford. Right now, it's 69 degrees.
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27: Got this right. 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Rotations and

0: that mentality for me has never changed, regardless of whatever organization I've been a part of. Something that was kind of instilled in me at a young age, and it's just who I am. And I do appreciate all the support and the belief. And at the end of the day, like, it takes all of us to be able to put together a win like that. And I can't thank those guys enough.
1: I'm just proud of him. Marcus is a former teammate of mine. He's a brother. He's a friend. Fred, I had a chance to talk to him in training camp where he got injured.
2: Mm-hmm.
1: And I just literally told him, man, I wish you a speedy recovery. You know, you've always understood how to overcome adversity. This is going to be another one of those moments. And then, you know, your quarterback goes down. He's out there. He's balling out. But I'm happy for him. I'm proud of him. He's a family man, and he's what you want a person to be to represent your organization. That's he's everything
2: point.
1: You want.
2: That's a great point. And I thought David Blau really helped him out, the offense coordinator. Not saying it was a masterclass, but he adapted specific skill set was compared to Jaden Daniels. Wound up throwing 3 touchdown passes. He had a Seattle defense that's really good. He had him on skates. Seemingly the entire game, they would think he would do one thing, he did something else. They think he'd do another thing, he did something else. It was a terrific game plan for any quarterback, whether you're a backup quarterback, third string, or a first string, what he did for Marcus Mariota yesterday in getting that upset. He is Harry Douglas. I'm Freddie Coleman. Welcome to Renegade Monday when it comes to Freddie and Harry. Hit us on the socials at Coleman ESPN and at HDougs83. Keep weighing in at 888-729-3776. Fill in the blank. After 3 weeks, my NFL team is. And we're going to have one of our favorites fill in the blank in terms of not just the Bears and Eagles tonight, but try to fill in the blank of that Dallas Cowboys defense. This is ESPN Radio.
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6: Minnesota News Network, I'm Ted Allen. One person is dead, another seriously injured, after a small plane crashed while taking off from Buffalo Municipal Airport Sunday afternoon. The FAA says the pilot flying the replica Piper PA-18 was killed and a passenger aboard was injured. The National Transportation Safety Board is investigating what caused the crash. Lake City in southeastern Minnesota has issued a boil water advisory after E. coli bacteria were found in a drinking water sample last week. Residents should boil tap water first or use bottled water for drinking, making ice, brushing teeth, and food preparation till further notice. And more than 500,000 passengers have ridden Amtrak's Borealis train service between St. Paul and Chicago since it launched in May of 2024. Amtrak says total ridership along the corridor has topped 2.2 million passengers. This is MNN.
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5: I'm Sean Ryder. After just 2 years in Minnesota, the number 10 pick of the 2024 draft, the Vikings have dealt quarterback J.J. McCarthy to the Giants for a fifth-round pick in next year's draft, with Jackson Dart out for the rest of the season. Another quarterback injury, the Bucs' Baker Mayfield will miss at least the next 3 weeks with a dislocated right thumb. Jalen Daniels, an undrafted rookie quarterback out of Kansas, will replace Mayfield, Tampa Bay head coach Todd Bowles.
6: Yeah, it's consistent with everything we thought it was, dislocation. Right now, we're probably talking a minimum of 3 weeks.
7: Do you have any plans to add another veteran quarterback to help in that span?
6: Either a veteran or a practice squad one in that span. So, you know, we'll go with Jalen, and we'll go play, and we'll see what's out there that we can bring in to help out on the practice squad or help out on the team.
5: Tampa Bay hosts Green Bay on Sunday, and right now Jalen Daniels is the only other quarterback on the roster. Former Chargers quarterback Easton Stick is on the Bucs practice squad. Viking star receiver Justin Jefferson has a sprained ankle but still might play on Sunday against the Dolphins. Monday Night Football is in Chicago. 1-1 Bears and the 2-0 Eagles on ESPN TV and ABC at 8:15 Eastern. Chicago is starting veteran Case Keenum at quarterback. He's 38 years old. Baseball postseason getting underway with four games tomorrow. The Red Sox have named rookie lefty Peyton Tolley as their game one starter against the Yankees in the Bronx on ESPN Radio. Coverage starts at 7:30 Eastern. Every Major League Baseball postseason game is on ESPN Radio.
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15: Games after Buffalo, Arizona, the Raiders, Chargers, Commanders, Arizona. You could make up some hay within that stretch, but nothing is guaranteed. And what we know about this league, any given team, especially the way the Raiders are playing this season, and we just got surprised by the Commanders beating Seattle last weekend, anything could happen.
16: Number two.
17: No quarterback so far after three games is playing better than San Francisco 49ers quarterback Brock Purdy. And plenty hate it because they still believe he's overrated. They don't want to give him the credit he's deserved. But this offense has not looked like this under Kyle Shanahan since he took over, because the way that Brock Purdy is playing at that kind of level after three games.
15: Freddie Coleman, I love that you brought up Brock Purdy, because there are a few people out there, especially here at our job, Devin Kane, who do not like Brock Purdy and always find a way. I need to see more. I have to see more. Open your eyes. Go get some glasses. Go get some contacts, because he's showing you he's that dude. There are a lot of people, former players of the San Francisco 49ers, who are very, very high on Brock Purdy, and he's showing you exactly why.
17: Nine touchdowns, one interception, completing over 72% of his passes. Not too shabby for Mr. Brock Purdy.
16: Number three.
17: right now, the Buffalo Bills are going to run away the AFC East.

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10: Especially about our Cowboys being 1-2 and coming this close to handling that business. But that defense, oh my God, that defense. I guarantee you playing Texans fans and Chargers fans are feeling disappointed about their teams. Both had a lot of high expectations. Many people had the Texans as a sheet pick, made it get to the AFC Championship game, get to the Super Bowl. Both of those teams 0-3. Which 0-3 team is it? One of those two or somebody else, HD, that you believe right now is the most disappointing 0-3 team?
12: I'm going with the Los Angeles Chargers because there were a lot of people before the season even started that felt like this team not only could

0: And if I'm Jameis, I'm saying to myself, I need to step up my game so I can keep this young buck that they just traded for on the bench. Yeah,
1: both of those things are true except for this. Number one, if J.J. McCarthy, if he couldn't pick up the Minnesota Vikings after having that offense around him for a year, sitting behind Sam Darnold when he was injured, I'm not liking that. And number two, Jameis stepping up his game, he may need some holy water for the right Reverend Jameis Winston to make that happen with him and the New York Giants. Harry Douglas, Freddie Coleman is Reggae Money, Freddie and Harry on ESPN Radio, the ESPN app, and SiriusXM Channel 80. We can't wait to give our picks for tonight's Monday night game in Chicago as the Bears host the Philadelphia Eagles. And what can we expect to see from the Eagles offense and the Bears offense with a backup quarterback? We'll get to that, but Harry has this word for you to get well, courtesy of the Wellness Company.
0: There's nothing worse than waking up sick. 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

0: having a game, and you have to appreciate it.
1: Yeah, by the way, who do you like tonight? Are you taking Eagles or are you taking Bears?
0: Fly, Eagles, fly. I'm going with the Eagles.
1: Yeah, me too. I know Case Keenum was waxing poetic about playing for Ben Johnson. That Eagles defense is still pretty good. The offense will find enough plays to be made. I'm with you, HD. We got the Eagles winning by more than 3.5 against the Chicago Bears. Monday Night Football, kickoff at 8:15 Eastern time on ESPN and ABC.
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1: They have NBA Media Day all over the place. 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A lot of focus on Media Day in Philadelphia involving LeBron James going with the Philadelphia 76ers. He said that he did not leave his family to lose in the second round, but HD, he also said, and I quote, about maybe joining the Knicks. He told ESPN, I had visions of playing in Madison Square Garden and finishing my career in the Garden, one of the best places I've ever played. I think it's the number one arena in the world as far as a basketball player. But after the Knicks beat San Antonio, I was like, hey, I can't. I couldn't do it. End quote. Sure, LeBron.
0: See what y'all messed around and did? Went on and won a championship and missed out on LeBron James.
1: I think we'll be fine.
0: LeBron James.
1: Yeah, call it a hunch. Somehow, some way, I think the New York Knicks will be fine.
0: There's no reason for LeBron to even have to say that. Like, you could have kept that to yourself.
1: I agree. If I'm a 76ers, I'm going, what the bleep? Aren't you rocking with us now? You still might want to be with them?
0: I need the attention. Look at me.
1: Amber Nian comes your way next for Harry Douglas and Freddie Coleman. This has been Reggae Monday, Freddie and Harry on the mighty ESPN Radio. Take care, God bless, and keep cool.
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10: Here's your Total Security of Southern Minnesota weather forecast. I'm meteorologist Megan Mulford. Lows level off around 56 tonight under mainly cloudy skies. Winds out of the south 8 to 15 miles an hour. Chance of thunderstorms tomorrow. Daytime highs approaching 68. Cloudy skies expected. Cloudy skies expected tomorrow night. Thunderstorms likely. Lows dip down to about 61. From the Weatherology Weather Center, I'm meteorologist Megan Mulford. Currently, it's 70 degrees.
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